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1: The midterm elections are just 10 weeks away, and the Republican Party is gearing up.
2: It's not the first time it's happened. In 1984,
3: Nancy and I extend our deep thanks to the Lone Star State and the Big D, the city of Dallas.
2: But next week's Republican convention in Dallas will not include the nomination of a presidential candidate or a debate over a platform. President Trump is said to have personally picked the date and the location as a way to fire up the GOP base going into a midterm election with extremely competitive races and control of Congress on the line. Jim Ryan, ABC News in Dallas-Fort Worth.
1: A warning from a North Carolina health official after a trip of goats in a traveling petting zoo developed rabies, which is not curable but preventable.
4: The concern is coming from the fact that these rabid goats were at nearly a dozen events in the community over the last month, and there were a number of families that were petting them. And now health authorities in multiple North Carolina counties are urging people who may have come in contact with these rabid goats to immediately call their local health departments for medical advice.
1: ABC's Faith Abube. Police in Cincinnati say two people were rescued from a tractor trailer that was left dangling off a bridge after an interstate crash. For service and devotion.
5: Tumble out of bed and stumble to the kitchen.
1: The Dolly Parton Estate is planning a two-day Dolly Fest in Nashville and London in 2027, but dates and tickets are still to come. I'm Stephanie Officer, ABC News.
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8: Hopefully you got to get out and enjoy a bit of today's sunshine, as clouds will ultimately start to make their return here as we head through the night tonight. Temperatures here by tomorrow morning, they're going to fall back into the 50s and lower 60s here by early Tuesday. Clouds and some rounds of rain showers making their arrival from northwest to southeast here as we head into tomorrow morning and tomorrow afternoon. Temperatures here for the day tomorrow are on the cooler side, only in the low to mid 70s. With Channel 3, I'm First Alert Meteorologist Peter Kafikowskis.
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6: Hopefully you got to get out and enjoy a bit of today's sunshine as clouds will ultimately start to make their return here as we head through the night tonight. Temperatures here by tomorrow morning, they're going to fall back into the 50s and lower 60s here by early Tuesday. Clouds and some rounds of rain showers making their arrival from northwest to southeast here as we head into tomorrow morning and tomorrow afternoon. Temperatures here for the day tomorrow are on the cooler side, only in the low to mid 70s. With Channel 3, I'm First Alert Meteorologist Peter Kafikowskis.
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4: Aiden is in Asheville, North Carolina. Hi, Aiden. How are you?
5: Hey, Dave. Hey, Jade. How are you guys?
4: Better than we deserve. What's up in your world?
5: Excellent. So happy to talk to you guys. A good mentor handed me your book 4 years ago, and it's really helped my wife and I pay off about $130,000 in debt. And we just
4: way
5: got
4: to
5: married.
4: Come,
5: and
4: man. That's awesome. Good for you.
5: We're very, very thankful for what y'all do. So my question is a bit of a soul-searching one, and it's, when does it make sense to sell our house and buy a new one from a lifestyle and a financial perspective?
6: Well, I mean, I'd want to know what's causing you to want to do that in the first place. Is it the kids are getting older? Or is it that they're moving out? Like, what's driving the decision?
5: Yeah, so we're 29, no kids yet. I bought the house in 2023 before we got married, and we're actually in like the really nice part of town. You know, we're close to schools and conveniences, but I'm more of a country guy, and my wife and I are trying to look at houses a little bit further out of town. And because we only bought the house so recently, we're kind of just, I'm a bit of a spreadsheet nerd, and she's kind of a follow your heart woman, and we're trying to just wrestle with, when do we do this? So.
4: Okay. So you bought the house before you were married, and after you were married, you discovered that you bought the wrong house.
5: Yeah.
6: That's what it sounds like.
5: I bought the house.
4: Yeah.
5: I bought the house.
4: This is why we tell people not to.
6: She's like, okay. I would never choose this had I been involved.
4: Yeah. So anyway, the, yeah. Okay. Well, I mean, you're out of debt, you said, right? Except the house.
5: Yes, sir.
4: Or is the house paid off too?
5: Yes, sir. No, sir. We have about $220,000 in equity in it.
4: Okay, and what do you owe on it?
5: About $315,000.
4: Okay, so it's a $500,000, $550,000, $600,000 house. And the price of the property that you would attempt to move to would be what?
5: It'd be about, hopefully, $490,000 to $500,000 is kind of the highest we're willing to go.
4: Okay, so you're moving down in price.
5: Mm-hmm. Correct.
4: And as long as, and you would take out less of a mortgage than you have now.
5: Correct.
4: Well, that's kind of a no-brainer mathematically.
6: Are you doing this on a 15-year?
5: We have been kind of, we haven't picked out an actual loan yet because we haven't, we've looked at houses. We haven't actually, like, put in offers or listed ours yet, so.
4: Yeah. I mean, if you move down in house and you keep the same size mortgage or less, especially if then you put it on a 15 like we teach, and you read that in the book, you already know that. So then that becomes a no-brainer. Yeah, and it's a house that more suits your needs. Well, that's a no-brainer. But let's say you were living in a $500,000 house. When do we make the decision to go to an $800,000 house?
6: Mm-hmm.
4: That's a different discussion, right?
5: Sure.
4: When you save up the money to pay the difference, or when you take out the new mortgage, is it on a 15-year fixed where the payment's less than a fourth of your take-home pay would be the maximum move up you would do. But you're not talking about moving up. You're talking about moving down, and so do it. I don't see any reason not to, do you?
6: Yeah, I mean, as long as the payment suits your, you know, your budget at 25% after taxes.
4: And I'm going to push you to move it to a 15-year.
6: Mm-hmm.
4: You need to get in the business of getting the follow all the way through on the total money makeover book that you got, which is baby step 7. Let's get the house paid off. You're young, you're smart, you've already paid off $130,000, and you're making good money, and you guys are making this decision together. So let's take a 15-year fixed, and even if it means we have to cut back on our vacation a little bit or something for the first couple years, I would do that and lean into that. That's exactly how I would do it. Great call, man. You're doing good. Congratulations. Bob's in Ocala, Florida. Hi, Bob. What's up?

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2: A federal judge has ruled J.M. Smucker can proceed with a lawsuit against Trader Joe's over frozen sandwiches Smucker's claims are too similar to its Uncrustables. President Trump asked Apple to change the name of Lake Ontario on its map. Another company already made the change, sort of.
3: If you look at Google Maps today, it now says Lake America, where Lake Ontario used to be, but only in the U.S. Google says it's following protocol after President Trump signed an executive order in this trade war. People in Canada will see Lake Ontario, which Ontario Premier Doug Ford says it is.
4: Well, it's always going to be Lake Ontario, now and forever. President Trump can call it whatever he wants, but I can tell you the rest of the world will always call it Lake Ontario.
3: Google says users outside the U.S. and Canada will be seeing both names. Wayne Cabot, ABC News.
2: Prediction market Kalshi has announced its first ever lifetime ban, and it's against former Congressman George Santos. He previously settled a regulatory investigation into his trades with a fine and temporary ban. Los Angeles Rams legend Aaron Donald is coming out of retirement, signing a one-year, $20 million deal with the team.
5: I'm not here to be given nothing to earn any position that I'm in, whatever that is, whatever my role is, I'm going to earn it. So day by day, just work, grind, get myself to where I need to be.
2: Donald initially retired in March 2024 after 10 NFL seasons. I'm Stephanie Officer, ABC News.
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9: Hopefully you got to get out and enjoy a bit of today's sunshine, as clouds will ultimately start to make their return here as we head through the night tonight. Temperatures here by tomorrow morning, they're going to fall back into the 50s and lower 60s here by early Tuesday. Clouds and some rounds of rain showers making their arrival from northwest to southeast here as we head into tomorrow morning and tomorrow afternoon. Temperatures here for the day tomorrow are on the cooler side, only in the low to mid 70s. With Channel 3, I'm First Alert Meteorologist Peter Kavakowskis.
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4: Okay, today's question comes from Renee in West Virginia. She says, my husband and I disagree about what to do for our daughter. She is an 18-year-old incoming college freshman. We have a 529 for her, and she has scholarships, so college is paid for. She has some money in savings and her checking, and she's not a spender, so she won't need all of that anytime soon. I suggested we help her open a mutual fund account to allow a portion of her funds to grow so that she can use it when she graduates to start her life. He wants to put money in a retirement account because she is so young that a small amount can end up being more. What is the wiser thing to do? I have a couple of thoughts on this. Assuming if it's her money, if it's money that she has, I would just have her put it in an HYSA, a high yield savings account, have it there, let it grow. That's her emergency fund. That's money for her to continue to build on later on if she wants to, you know, one day have an apartment as she's ready to move out and start life on her own. If it's money that's coming from you all, Dave, I'm the type, if you want to gift kids money, I kind of feel like now is more helpful than later, like them making a retirement account for her. It's like, that's really nice, but I would be more likely to throw it in a brokerage account, have it build up. You guys still have control over it, but when you're ready to gift it, you can. I'd probably go that route.
3: I like that. The thing is, we don't know how much money we're dealing with here.
4: We don't.
3: So in this call, in this
4: there's
3: question.
4: A lot missing.
3: So if it's $5,000, it's one discussion. If it's $50,000, it's another.
4: It's a different.
3: Okay.
4: Yeah.
3: It sounds like it's, I just have a feel that it's north of 20 or something.
4: Mm-hmm.
3: Okay. And so it's enough that it doesn't need to be sitting and checking. Right. So there's a couple of things this can be used for. If it goes into a simple brokerage account, into a mutual fund, some of it, let's say there's 30,000 bucks there and you move 20 of it that way. Okay. That could be the purchase of her first house when she gets out of college and talks about getting married, or just purchase her first house when she gets out of college, whichever. Right. That could help move mm-hmm. that way. If it's 50,000, there's another thing. Oh, by the way, there's another thing. We can add some money to this.
4: Yeah.
3: You can pull out of the 529, and you should pull out of the 529 the amount equal to the scholarship with no taxes.
4: That's very good. That's a good loophole.
3: And I would take that money and do a Roth IRA, because only 7

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1: David Anthony Burke entered not guilty pleas on all three charges. In addition, David Anthony Burke has substituted his counsel of record out. Before it was Blair Burke, now it will be someone in the public defender's office.
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0: Japanese automakers Nissan and Honda will jointly develop computer parts and software for vehicles set to enter the market in fiscal year 2029. The automakers will share standardized parts and core electronic control units. 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
3: Before you start scraping and scrubbing the residue from your last barbecue, take a close look at your grill brush. If it bears the name Cuisinart, toss it or take it back. 3.5 million of the brushes have been recalled after reports of the tiny steel bristles breaking off and ending up in food. At least 3 people have reported needing medical treatment after swallowing them.
0: ABC's Jim Ryan. There was a special celebration at the Minnesota State Fair this past weekend.
4: When I was young, my parents and my grandparents took me to the fair. We rode the tilt-a-whirl every time.
5: And now the venerable ride with the red bubble cars that turn round and round and round is 100 years old. First introduced in 1926, these riders at the Minnesota State Fair 100 years later tried to get that centenarian spinner to go even faster.
6: We were really leaning into the turns. You have a little control on how much way to turn.
5: Gravity makes the car spin around the dips quicker. Age makes the ride a classic. Sherry Preston, ABC News.
0: Howard Stern is headed to HBO Max. The streamer has signed a deal with Stern's production company and SiriusXM to release filmed episodes of The Howard Stern Show. The series debuts September 17th. I'm Stephanie Officer, ABC News.
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9: Hopefully you got to get out and enjoy a bit of today's sunshine, as clouds will ultimately start to make their return here as we head through the night tonight. Temperatures here by tomorrow morning, they're going to fall back into the 50s and lower 60s here by early Tuesday. Clouds and some rounds of rain showers making their arrival from northwest to southeast here as we head into tomorrow morning and tomorrow afternoon. Temperatures here for the day tomorrow are on the cooler side, only in the low to mid 70s. With Channel 3, I'm First Alert Meteorologist Peter Kavakauskas.
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11: Hey, it's a busy night. Thanks for checking in. A little bit later in hour number two, we're going to check in with a New York Times best-selling author. She now currently sits number 7 on that list with her new book called Biological War, A Scenario. Annie Jacobson is going to be our guest next hour. And if you want a horror story, yeah, this is exactly it. It's a nonfiction account of what could happen if there were a biological

0: 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I've been surfing here since I was a kid. Now, seeing my grandson out on the water, it means everything to me. Watching him and taking in the blue waves, the sea breeze, the blurry horizon.
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4: Hey, a couple of trials. The Lindsey Clancy trial, still the jury got it on Friday, nothing on Friday, and then they deliberated more today, still nothing. So they're waiting for that Lindsey Clancy jury to come back. While waiting for that, the jury only took a couple hours this afternoon. The jury in Las Vegas found Keefe D guilty of orchestrating the Tupac Shakur murder in 1996. 30 years after the killing, the jury forewoman handed the verdict after about 3 hours of deliberation. Keefe D, Dwayne Keith Davis, 63 years old, was accused of obtaining the gun and pursuing Tupac Shakur during a gang war, and from the back seat orchestrated the shooting. All other members of that car have passed. He will remain in custody while they appeal, but Keefe D has been found guilty of orchestrating the killing of Tupac Shakur. Now, what's interesting about this is he admitted it in a book and in a documentary and was sort of not shy about saying that he was involved. And when he was arrested in Henderson, Nevada, by police, he was saying, and I guess his defense was, well, I like to lie. I don't like to tell the truth. So that was his defense. So apparently the jury did not

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8: Hopefully you got to get out and enjoy a bit of today's sunshine as clouds will ultimately start to make their return here as we head through the night tonight. Temperatures here by tomorrow morning, they're going to fall back into the 50s and lower 60s here by early Tuesday. Clouds and some rounds of rain showers making their arrival from northwest to southeast here as we head into tomorrow morning and tomorrow afternoon. Temperatures here for the day tomorrow are on the cooler side, only in the low to mid 70s. With Channel 3, I'm First Alert Meteorologist Peter Kafikowskis.

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15: Coming to you from the heart of the nation, this is America at Night with McGraw-Milhaven.
16: You know, with that being said, talking about all the things that are fake and you can't trust anybody, the story came out tonight that the U.S. military is now quietly paying prominent civilian social media influencers on its payroll. So the U.S. military is paying civilian social media influencers from taxpayer dollars to talk kindly and to defend military policies. Think about that for a second. The U.S. military is paying people to go on social media to talk positively about the U.S. military policies. The strategy involves hiring prominent figures to amplify specific wartime narratives, change public perceptions, and use social media to promote its operations. Now, look, here's the deal. You might say to yourself, hey, that's great news. I support the military. Absolutely. Did you support Joe Biden? It was 5 years ago that we had the collapse at the Kabul airport in Afghanistan, where you saw the planes leaving and the people running after the planes. That happened 5 years ago, yesterday or today or over the weekend. How'd you like it if the Biden Pentagon hired people to go out and talk positively about that? You'd have a different point of view, wouldn't you? Yeah, I would think so. And so this is what I don't think people realize about a lot of these things. Yeah, okay, I'm okay if my guy does it, but I don't want your guy doing it. And so you don't mind Donald Trump's name on the Kennedy Center. Okay, fine. What happens when Gavin Newsom wants to put his name on the Kennedy Center? You have a problem with that? So, I mean, what's good for the goose is good for the gander. Be careful what you wish for, because you're going to get it with the next guy. At some point, the next guy is going to come in, and what happens then? So it's a pretty scary point when it's all said and done. All right. Stay right there. Next hour, we're going to talk to Annie Jacobson live, and we're going to get some phone numbers. You have any questions, text messages, we'll get to all of that coming up next hour with Annie Jacobson. 1-844-2-McGraw, 1-844-262-4729. Hold that thought. We'll get to all of that coming up. And then, of course, in hour number three,

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0: Being a gang leader landed me in prison. 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
3: From ABC News, I'm Stephanie Officer. A jury has found Dwayne Keefe D. Davis guilty of first-degree murder for the 1996 shooting death of Tupac Shakur near the Las Vegas Strip. The 63-year-old could be sentenced to life in prison. The jury barely took 3 hours to hand down that guilty verdict. ABC's Bernarda Villalona.
4: Dwayne Keefe D. Davis. You decided to take that blood money. You decided to profit on your actions. And that profiting on his actions of speaking and doing those interviews and publishing a memoir and being so proud of what you caused on that day and the taking of life. And that's why he saw his day in court. And that's why today a jury held him accountable for his actions.
3: Officials say the death toll from last week's flash flooding disaster along the Nepal-Tibet border region has climbed to at least 955. Dozens of Americans are among the thousands still missing. ABC's Britt Clennett.
5: Crews scouring massive tunnels buried under mud and debris at multiple hydropower sites, searching for hundreds of workers who may have survived in air pockets deep in the mud. More than 300 already found alive. U.S. officials say 13 Americans have been found safe.
3: The Supreme Court today formally granted the Trump administration's request to move ahead with constructing the White House ballroom as litigation over the project continues. ABC's Mary Bruce.
6: The sprawling 90,000 square foot project, a personal priority for the president.
7: I think it'll be the finest ballroom of its kind anywhere in the world.
6: The justices did not rule on whether the construction is legal, but said the historic preservationists who challenged it likely do not have the grounds to sue. But in a surprising dissent, Chief Justice John Roberts calling the construction likely unlawful, saying Congress should have a say and that the president likely infringed on the legislature's power of the purse.
3: You're listening to ABC News.
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3: A woman was hospitalized in Massachusetts, where authorities say she was pulled from the water bleeding in what suspected to be a shark bite. Happened off Martha's Vineyard. Her injuries reported to be non-life-threatening. Now that he's back in the UK with his family, Prince Harry has reportedly written to the British government asking for increased security. ABC's James Longman says an independent body will make that determination.
10: Unlike the United States, private security guards here are not allowed to be armed. Only UK police can carry guns. And the decision about who gets royal and VIP security is handled by an independent body, not the government. And they will decide if the threat level against Harry and his family would warrant the kind of protection they give to working royals.
3: The Sussexes relied on privately funded security since moving to California. UCLA has fired athletic director Martin Jarmond after 6 years and is replacing him with former Lakers executive

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3: Fox News, I'm Ted Linder. The accused killer of rapper Tupac Shakur, Dwayne Keefe D. Davis, has been found guilty tonight. Davis, the only person ever charged in Tupac Shakur's death almost 30 years ago, back in the fall of 1996, the rapper shot while on his way to perform at a club in Las Vegas. The U.S. military targeting an island in the Strait of Hormuz. This after Iran fired strikes at U.S. ally Jordan.
4: CENTCOM spokesman Captain Tim Hawkins says Islamic Revolutionary Guard Corps forces were observed preparing to launch rockets with sea mines into the Strait of Hormuz. Last week, CENTCOM said it had completed clearing sea mines from the strait.
3: That's Fox's Jennifer Griffin. And officials with new numbers out tonight say that nearly 80 people have now been rescued in the weekend Grand Canyon flooding. Two other people have died and one person is still unaccounted for. 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
2: Martha Stewart. 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
3: Fox News, I'm Sue Guzman. Army Secretary Dan Driscoll stepping down after 18 months on the job. The White House giving no reason for Driscoll's departure, but tensions with War Secretary Pete Hegseth have reportedly been widely reported. U.S. military targets an island at the start of a Strait of Hormuz after Iran fired strikes at the U.S. ally Jordan.
4: CENTCOM spokesman Captain Tim Hawkins says Islamic Revolutionary Guard Corps forces were observed preparing to launch rockets with sea mines into the Strait of Hormuz. Last week, CENTCOM said it had completed clearing sea mines from the strait.
3: Fox's Jennifer Griffin, and the Supreme Court's allowing construction of the White House ballroom to continue for now. Fox's Sharon Halpern.
5: It is a temporary win for President Trump, who says the ballroom is needed for national security.
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2: Hopefully you got to get out and enjoy a bit of today's sunshine as clouds will ultimately start to make their return here as we head through the night tonight. Temperatures here by tomorrow morning, they're going to fall back into the 50s and lower 60s here by early Tuesday. Clouds and some rounds of rain showers making their arrival from northwest to southeast here as we head into tomorrow morning and tomorrow afternoon. Temperatures here for the day tomorrow are on the cooler side, only in the low to mid 70s. With Channel 3, I'm First Alert Meteorologist Peter Kavakauskas.

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back to the last time you were in nature, what comes to mind? 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Unfortunately, this isn't a joke. Here in the US, we generate the most plastic waste in the world, with 70% of it ending up in landfills. And by the time you're done listening to this ad, more than a dump truck's worth of plastic will have made it into the ocean. 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

supposed to show you that, right? If you have the right setting, any movie could be good, but I have no idea if it's a good movie or not. Thanks for putting up with me. Daryl Strawberry tomorrow night. Everything's on podcast. Have a great night. We'll see you tomorrow.

0: It's time to say good night and good morning from America at Night, a presentation of Westwood One. 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
1: Hi, I'm Connie Britton, and I want to share with you the experience of Donna in Washington. 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

0: We'll be wearing a sticker patch on the back of our helmet to recognize her accomplishments and everything that she's meant and had an impact here on Tennessee.
1: That sticker will include Parton's signature.
0: A lady that was extremely proud of her roots.
1: Citing
0: her ability to give back, make an impact to people.
1: Parton grew up just outside Knoxville, where the Vols play.
2: ABC's Chuck Sievert's in. The San Francisco 49ers started their final set of practices before leaving to play the season opener in Australia. And at 91 years old, Dale Graybeard Sanders has reclaimed the title of oldest hiker to complete the Appalachian Trail. Stephanie Officer, ABC News.
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6: Expect quiet conditions into the morning before scattered shower chances build through the afternoon Tuesday. For our Tuesday, we begin with a mix of morning sun and clouds, leading into scattered afternoon showers with highs reaching 76. Evening skies stay partly cloudy with a lingering shower dipping overnight to a mild 62. Wednesday stays partly sunny near 74 before widespread storms move in Wednesday night. For Channel 3, I'm First Alert Meteorologist Gunnar Consul.

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1: I'm Ted Lindner. The U.S. military targeting an island in the Strait of Hormuz after Iran fired strikes at U.S. ally Jordan.
2: CENTCOM spokesman Captain Tim Hawkins says Islamic Revolutionary Guard Corps forces were observed preparing to launch rockets with sea mines into the Strait of Hormuz. Last week, CENTCOM said it had completed clearing sea mines from the strait.
1: As Fox's Jennifer Griffin, officials with new numbers out say that nearly 80 people have been rescued in the weekend Grand Canyon flooding. Two other people have died. One remains unaccounted for. And a top Army official resigns after 18 months on the job. Fox's Kristen Goodwin.
3: A rep for the White House confirming Army Secretary Dan Driscoll submitted his resignation to President Trump. The rep saying in part, Secretary Driscoll has been highly effective in advancing President Trump's agenda to make America strong again at the Department of the Army.
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4: 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You're a personal astrophysicist.
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14: 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Those discounts, though, only for those with federal health insurance. The deals do not address costs for the more than 160 million Americans with employer-sponsored insurance. Wall Street ended August in the red amid a flare-up in hostilities in the Middle East and concerns about inflationary pressures. The S&P actually trimmed its advance for the month and the Dow tumbled, but the index still posted its fifth straight winning month. Money markets now see an interest rate hike as more than likely not in September. And U.S. Treasury Secretary Scott Bessent is meeting with finance ministers of the world's largest economies this week in Asheville, North Carolina. He says he wants to focus on ways to grow the global economy, rein in mounting debt, and ask for their help to put more economic pressure on Iran. Monica Ricks, Bloomberg Radio.
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18: Expect quiet conditions into the morning before scattered shower chances build through the afternoon Tuesday. For our Tuesday, we begin with a mix of morning sun and clouds, leading into scattered afternoon showers with highs reaching 76. Evening skies stay partly cloudy with a lingering shower dipping overnight to a mild 62. Wednesday stays partly sunny near 74 before widespread storms move in Wednesday night. For Channel 3, I'm First Alert Meteorologist Gunnar Consul.
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0: Did you know you might be part of the 75% of Americans who think they waste less food than they actually do? Americans toss up more than $382 billion worth of food, costing an average family of four nearly $3,000 annually, and costing our planet even more in wasted resources. But did you also know nearly half of all food waste occurs at the household level, which means there's a lot we can do to reduce all this waste, to help your wallet and the planet. Eating leftovers is great, but things like freezing food that you can't eat right away, donating surplus food within your community, and better understanding food date labels can have an even bigger impact. 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
2: From ABC News, I'm Stephanie Officer. New Yorkers rattled by deadly violence in Times Square. The NYPD says one of the two people stabbed Monday afternoon has died. The suspect shot by police also dead. ABC's Matt Rivers.
3: That suspect seen waving a knife in hand, appearing to advance toward the officers. Police deploying a taser and shooting her.
4: Could have been more than that.
5: Who knows? I could have been your mother who got stabbed.
3: Police officials stressing the suspect appeared to be emotionally disturbed, insisting the incident is not terror-related.
2: Storm preps in Texas. Tropical Storm Edward has formed in the Gulf with winds of up to 60 miles an hour expected as it makes landfall near the Texas-Louisiana border Tuesday. Governor Greg Abbott warns lightning strikes could ignite more wildfires in drought-stricken areas.
6: Landfall is expected Tuesday afternoon near Chambers and Jefferson counties. At the time of landfall, we expect 60 mile per hour winds, and we expect a storm surge of 2 to 4 feet in Chambers and Jefferson counties.
2: Everything Sprouts, whose alfalfa sprouts were linked to E. coli and salmonella contamination, has now expanded their voluntary recall to include the company's radish sprout mix. The FDA says the recalled robust radish sprout mix was sold in 5-ounce cups. No illnesses have been linked to those radishes, but health officials did publish the original notice August 24th and linked the contaminated alfalfa to 55 illnesses across 15 states.
7: What does my body ignore? What my mind says?
2: Oh, she's not. Singer Jill Scott is apologizing, though, for having to cancel the last four shows on her current U.S. tour after coming down with COVID-19. She made the announcement on social media. Although she says she feels fine, Scott can't go anywhere without a mask and is looking out for everyone's health and safety. Scott's stop in Houston has been rescheduled for September 11th and 12th. Shows in Dallas have been postponed until September 14th and 15th. 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
2: Another lawsuit for an artificial intelligence company.
10: Sony Music, Warner Chappell, and several other music publishers are suing Anthropic, accusing the artificial intelligence firm of blatant theft of copyrighted works. The lawsuit alleges Anthropic illegally torrented or downloaded songs from the company's catalogs and used that intellectual property to train its AI model, Claude. Songs included in the suit:
11: Ain't No Mountain High,
10: Ain't No Mountain High Enough, and Eye of the Tiger. In a statement, Anthropic says, "We disagree with the publisher's claims, and we intend to defend ourselves robustly in court." Mike Dubosky, ABC News.
2: Nutrition company Abbott is launching a new ready-to-feed liquid infant formula made with whole milk.
12: While the liquid formula is not nutritionally superior to powdered infant formula, it does give parents yet another option when breastfeeding is not available. While formula made with whole

0: whole milk does have some properties that are closer to breast milk, it still needs added oils and nutrients to meet baby's needs, like all standard formula. Liquid formula also undergoes an additional sterilization step.
1: That's ABC medical correspondent Yuri Benajud. The Smithsonian Institution will house the National Museum of the American Latino in one of its own buildings, as opposed to a site controlled by the National Park Service. It comes amid criticism from the Trump administration. The 83rd Venice Film Festival opens Wednesday in Italy. Danny Boyle's Ink will open up the event, while George Clooney will receive a Lifetime Achievement Award. I'm Stephanie Officer, ABC News.
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4: 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She's running for Chittenden County Senate in the North District. 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
5: Expect quiet conditions into the morning before scattered shower chances build through the afternoon Tuesday. For our Tuesday, we begin with a mix of morning sun and clouds, leading into scattered afternoon showers with highs reaching 76. Evening skies stay partly cloudy with a lingering shower dipping overnight to a mild 62. Wednesday stays partly sunny near 74 before widespread storms move in Wednesday night. For Channel 3, I'm First Alert Meteorologist Gunnar Consul.

0: We, the jury in the above entitled case, find the defendant Dwayne Keith Davis as follows. Count one, murder with use of a deadly weapon. Guilty of first degree murder with use of a deadly weapon.
1: Davis, the only person ever charged in Shakur's 1996 death, the rapper shot while on his way to perform at a club in Las Vegas. A top Army official resigns after 18 months on the job. Fox's Kristen Goodwin with more.
2: A rep for the White House confirming Army Secretary Dan Driscoll submitted his resignation to President Trump. The rep saying in part, Secretary Driscoll has been highly effective in advancing President Trump's agenda to make America strong again at the Department of the Army.
1: There have been reports of tensions between Driscoll and Secretary of War Pete Hegseth for weeks. 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
15: This is a Bloomberg Money Minute. President Trump is set to meet with U.S. oil refining executives today to discuss market dynamics and ways to lower gas prices, which are still above $4 a gallon nationwide. The meeting will include reps from at least 10 fuel makers and distributors, including Marathon, Valero, and Chevron, ahead of midterms. It also follows a major oil deal between the U.S. and Venezuela this weekend that's set to provide the U.S. with more than 65 billion barrels of Venezuelan oil. Amazon shares are down in pre-market trading following news that the FTC plans to sue Amazon for allegedly manipulating prices businesses paid to advertise on its retail platform. The suit claims advertisers lost billions. Online prediction market Kalshi slapped former New York Congressman George Santos with its first lifetime ban for bets he made on attending the State of the Union address. And Howard Stern inked a three-year deal with HBO Max to start streaming weekly episodes of his SiriusXM show. That starts on the 17th. Monica Ricks, Bloomberg Radio.
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1: Expect quiet conditions into the morning before scattered shower chances build through the afternoon Tuesday. For our Tuesday, we begin with a mix of morning sun and clouds, leading into scattered afternoon showers with highs reaching 76. Evening skies stay partly cloudy with a lingering shower dipping overnight to a mild 62. Wednesday stays partly sunny near 74 before widespread storms move in Wednesday night. For Channel 3, I'm First Alert Meteorologist Gunnar Consul.
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4: From ABC News, I'm Stephanie Officer. Nearly 30 years to the day of the 1996 murder of musical icon Tupac Shakur, a guilty verdict at the trial of Dwayne Keefe D. Davis in Las Vegas. Davis is the only person ever brought up on charges and now convicted in the rapper's killing. Jurors returning not even 3 hours after deliberations began following closing arguments Monday. ABC's Alex Stone in Las Vegas.
5: This is essentially at this point a life sentence, and there could be an appellate process and will be an appellate process, no doubt, coming down the line, but he likely now is heading to prison for the rest of his life.
4: Police and prosecutors had long accused Davis and admitted longtime Los Angeles gang leader of being the shot caller and handing the gunman the murder weapon. Davis now faces a maximum of life in prison. The judge has set his sentencing for October 13th. Davis is being held without bail. Tupac Amaru Shakur was just 25 years old when he was shot on September 7th, 1996. He died of his injuries 6 days later. The U.S. and Iran have renewed their attacks on one another this weekend. The U.S. targeted Iranian rocket launcher positions while Iran retaliated with attacks on nearby Jordan. ABC's Luis Martinez.
6: We saw Iran launching missiles towards Jordan that were then intercepted by both the U.S. military and Jordanian air defense systems. The question now is whether this is going to prompt another back and forth between the U.S. and Iran. Iranian officials saying that they are going to continue to defend themselves.
4: Rap pioneer Yo-Yo is back for another season of her cooking series, Downright Delicious with Yo-Yo. She tells ABC News she was always drawn to the kitchen and used to cook for fellow rappers, including Wu-Tang Clan members, but COVID kicked it into overdrive. The new season currently airs on Aspire TV. You're listening to ABC News.
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4: Federal Trade Commission and 22 state attorneys general have filed suit against Amazon, alleging the behemoth secretly overcharged its advertising customers more than $20 billion by manipulating the system when pricing ads. California AG Rob Bonta.
9: Over the years, Amazon has rigged billions of ad auctions. It's substantially overcharged customers who rely on Amazon to help run a successful business. Costs that are often passed on to everyday Amazon shoppers, regular folks.
4: In response, Amazon says the FTC's claim fundamentally misunderstands how advertisers operate, saying there's no harm to consumers or advertisers. Late musical icon Dolly Parton is being honored by a college football team from her home state this season.
10: Tennessee football head coach Josh Heupel announces the team will honor Dolly Parton on their helmets.

0: We'll be wearing a sticker patch on the back of our helmet to recognize her accomplishments and everything that she's meant and had an impact here on Tennessee.
1: That sticker will include Parton's signature.
0: A lady that was extremely proud of her roots.
1: Citing
0: her ability to give back, make an impact to people.
1: Parton grew up just outside Knoxville, where the Vols play.
2: ABC's Chuck Sievertson. The San Francisco 49ers started their final set of practices before leaving to play the season opener in Australia. And at 91 years old, Dale Graybeard Sanders has reclaimed the title of oldest hiker to complete the Appalachian Trail. Stephanie Officer, ABC News.
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6: Expect quiet conditions into the morning before scattered shower chances build through the afternoon Tuesday. For our Tuesday, we begin with a mix of morning sun and clouds, leading into scattered afternoon showers with highs reaching 76. Evening skies stay partly cloudy with a lingering shower dipping overnight to a mild 62. Wednesday stays partly sunny near 74 before widespread storms move in Wednesday night. For Channel 3, I'm First Alert Meteorologist Gunnar Consul.

0: this condition that you speak of, and we will repair it. It's pretty much a direct quote. And used a little handheld instrument and healed him. And then he asked them, and I thought this was so interesting, why are you taking me? And they said, we are interested in your genetic potential to live a long time.
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0: Wednesday's disaster began with a chain of events high in the Himalayas where a glacial collapse sent large amounts of rock, ice, and meltwater into valleys below, triggering powerful floods. The U.S. military targeting an island in the Strait of Hormuz after Iran fired strikes at U.S. ally Jordan.
1: CENTCOM spokesman Captain Tim Hawkins says Islamic Revolutionary Guard Corps forces were observed preparing to launch rockets with sea mines into the Strait of Hormuz. Last week, CENTCOM said it had completed clearing sea mines from the strait.
0: Fox is Jennifer Griffin. 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
6: This is a Bloomberg Money Minute. It's the start of a new era at Apple. Today, John Ternus takes the reins as CEO, replacing Tim Cook, who led the tech giant for 15 years and built it into a nearly $5 trillion tech behemoth. Ternus had served as head of hardware engineering since 2021 and spent 25 years focused on product development at the iPhone maker. Investors now looking ahead to the August employment report on Friday, and economists expect job growth got back on track following an unexpected dip in July. They're predicting payroll gains of about 55,000, which would be in line with average job growth this year, and the unemployment rate holding steady at 4.1%. On Wall Street, stock futures are pointing to a lower open following renewed geopolitical tensions in the Middle East and increased inflationary pressures that could make the Federal Reserve raise interest rates. The S&P 500 trimmed its August advance, and the Dow ended lower yesterday despite logging a fifth straight month of gains. Monica Ricks.
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9: Expect quiet conditions into the morning before scattered shower chances build through the afternoon Tuesday. For our Tuesday, we begin with a mix of morning sun and clouds, leading into scattered afternoon showers with highs reaching 76. Evening skies stay partly cloudy with a lingering shower dipping overnight to a mild 62. Wednesday stays partly sunny near 74 before widespread storms move in Wednesday night. For Channel 3, I'm First Alert Meteorologist Gunnar Consul.
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2: 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She's running for Chittenden County Senate in the North District. 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
3: Expect quiet conditions into the morning before scattered shower chances build through the afternoon Tuesday. For our Tuesday, we begin with a mix of morning sun and clouds, leading into scattered afternoon showers with highs reaching 76. Evening skies stay partly cloudy with a lingering shower dipping overnight to a mild 62. Wednesday stays partly sunny near 74 before widespread storms move in Wednesday night. For Channel 3, I'm First Alert Meteorologist Gunnar Consul.

0: that heat's going to be out there for one more day.
1: Temperatures being 30 degrees above average.
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3: This is a Bloomberg Minute. The Trump administration has struck new drug pricing agreements with 9 biotech and pharmaceutical companies, which the White House says will bring drug prices to the lowest available anywhere in the world. Those discounts, though, only for those with federal health insurance. The deals do not address costs for the more than 160 million Americans with employer-sponsored insurance. Wall Street ended August in the red amid a flare-up in hostilities in the Middle East and concerns about inflationary pressures. The S&P actually trimmed its advance for the month and the Dow tumbled, but the index still posted its fifth straight winning month. Money markets now see an interest rate hike as more than likely not in September. And U.S. Treasury Secretary Scott Bessent is meeting with finance ministers of the world's largest economies this week in Asheville, North Carolina. He says he wants to focus on ways to grow the global economy, rein in mounting debt, and ask for their help to put more economic pressure on Iran. Monica Ricks, Bloomberg Radio.
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6: Expect quiet conditions into the morning before scattered shower chances build through the afternoon Tuesday. For our Tuesday, we begin with a mix of morning sun and clouds, leading into scattered afternoon showers with highs reaching 76. Evening skies stay partly cloudy with a lingering shower dipping overnight to a mild 62. Wednesday stays partly sunny near 74 before widespread storms move in Wednesday night. For Channel 3, I'm First Alert meteorologist Gunnar Consul.

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12: From ABC News, I'm Sherry Preston. Two people attacked in New York's Times Square by a woman wielding a pair of knives. Here's ABC's Matt Rivers.
13: That suspect seen waving a knife in hand, appearing to advance toward the officers. Police deploying a taser and shooting her.
14: Could have been more than that.
15: Who knows? I could have been your mother who got stabbed.
13: Police officials stressing the suspect appeared to be emotionally disturbed, insisting the incident is not terror-related.
12: One of the victims, as well as the woman with the knives, both died. Texas and Louisiana bracing for Tropical Storm Edward, set to hit later today around the Houston area. Texas Governor Greg Abbott.
16: If you don't have to be driving around, do not drive through what should be very heavy rain in around the Harris County area.
12: Some areas could get heavy rain and flooding, while others could see fire. There are worries lightning strikes could set off wildfires in drought-damaged areas. The death toll in the flooding in Nepal, now over 1,000 people. The flooding in the Grand Canyon killing two. One person is still missing. The Secretary of the Army is out.
17: Dan Driscoll resigned last

0: My name is Sue Smith. I'm 38 years old, and I work at a graphic design company. Which is funny, because I couldn't even draw a stick figure when I was a kid. 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
9: So during the recent flooding in Vermont, we did support missions to find isolated personnel that were cut off because roads washed out on all sides of them. My name is Warrant Officer 1 Mason Lord. I'm a Seaburn or Chemical Warrant Officer for the Vermont Army National Guard. I've been allowed to go and do some things that not a lot of people say they can go and do, but I also get to serve the people that I live next to, and I really enjoy giving that back to the community.
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0: Highs reaching 76. Evening skies remain partly cloudy for outdoor plans, with overnight lows settling into those low 60s. Wednesday brings about partly sunny skies with highs near 74, but heading into our evening hours, it does look like the chances for showers and storms develops Wednesday evening. For Channel 3, I'm First Alert Meteorologist Gunnar Consul.
1: This is America in the Morning from Westwood One. Coming up this half hour,
2: the state of Texas preparing for impact.
3: The most intense rainfall.
2: I'm Clayton Neville.
4: Hey, but also changes to special education, the sticking points and contract docs for public school teachers in Seattle. I'm Rich Johnson.
5: President Trump continues teasing another White House run. Sagar Meghani, Washington.
6: A 17-year-old girl from North Carolina has been charged for allegedly aiding and abetting a shooting at a San Diego mosque.
7: That person is guilty of the crime.
6: I'm Jennifer King.
8: Citizens strike out against flock cameras. I'm the new old tech guy, Chuck Palm.
9: Dale Sanders has reclaimed his record as the oldest hiker to complete the Appalachian Trail. I'm Lisa Dwyer.
1: Back after these messages.
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2: Good morning, I'm Jared Cirillo. Let's take a look at some of the headlines we're following today. Vermont is joining a lawsuit against Amazon. We'll tell you about the lawsuit that Charity Clark is joining with 21 other states. Parents are making sure their loved ones who have lost lives to drug overdoses are not forgotten. In Franklin County, a prosecutor faced Burlington's Animal Control Committee Monday over alleged violations involving her dog. And Vermont State Police are trying to identify a man accused of using a counterfeit bill at the Guilford Country Store on Friday. We'll have full details on all of these stories and others coming up. But first, it's ABC News on Burlington and Plattsburgh's number one news talk station, WCPV Essex, WVMT Burlington, FM 101.3 and AM 620.
3: From ABC News, I'm Sherry Preston. Deadly stabbing in the heart of New York City. Two people sliced by a knife-wielding woman. One of them was killed, the other hospitalized. As for the woman, she was shot and killed by police. These bystanders watched it happen.
4: It is very sad.
5: Yes, it could have been a kid. Like, you know, it could have been a kid who got stabbed. So they did, the police did the right thing today. Like, you had
6: clearly,
5: to do it.
6: Clearly it was a trained officer.
3: Police say the suspect appeared to be mentally disturbed. They described the stabbings as random and unprovoked. A conviction in Las Vegas 30 years after the murder of Tupac Shakur.
7: A jury finding Dwayne Keefe D. Davis guilty, even though he did not pull the trigger.
8: Guilty of first-degree murder with use of a deadly weapon.
7: Prosecutors argued Davis ordered the hit on Shakur and provided the gun, saying he was working security for Sean Diddy Combs' Bad Boy Records and was angry about his nephew being roughed up by a group including Shakur and record executive Suge Knight, Davis maintaining his innocence.
3: ABC's Lana Moise. Rescue teams with search dogs continue combing through mud, rocks, and debris in Nepal and China, looking for thousands still missing after catastrophic flooding across the Himalayas. Death toll now more than 1,000 people, with nearly 4,000 still missing. Officials in Arizona confirming at least one person is still unaccounted for following the Grand Canyon floods. Two people were killed. The Supreme Court rules construction on the White House ballroom can continue.
9: The justices did not rule on whether the project is legal, only that the preservation group that sued to stop it has no standing to sue. So, the bottom line, this all but guarantees the ballroom will be substantially completed before any final judgments, even though Chief Justice John Roberts himself acknowledged the project is likely unlawful.
3: ABC's Karen Waugh, big resignation at the Pentagon, Army Secretary Dan Driscoll stepping down. Tensions with Defense Secretary Pete Hegseth have been widely reported. He had served on the job for 18 months. 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
2: Good morning. I'm Jared Cirillo with your local news update on WVMT. We'll have your latest weather forecast coming up from the Channel 3 Weather Center. Stay with us. Vermont is now joining a lawsuit against Amazon. Attorney General Charity Clark announcing Monday that she will join 21 other states and the Federal Trade Commission in the case. They claim that Amazon has engaged in deceptive and unfair practices that inflated prices in its online search advertising auctions. According to the lawsuit, Amazon likely illegally extracted tens of billions of dollars from its ad customers.

customers, which included over 500,000 small and medium-sized businesses. Clark says Amazon's practices were deceitful and unlawful. She is promising to hold companies accountable when they put their own profits ahead of Vermont businesses. Parents are making sure their loved ones who lost their lives to drug overdoses are not forgotten. A ceremony was held Monday, marking International Overdose Awareness Day. Parents gathered in Burlington at the Unitarian Church, handing out Narcan and calling for more resources to help address addiction. Kimberly Blake lost her son to a fentanyl overdose. She says it's important to see the person behind the disease, so it humanizes their passing a lot better. A former Franklin County prosecutor faced Burlington's Animal Control Committee Monday over alleged violations involving her dog, Moose, which has been deemed dangerous after reports of bites involving people and other animals. Witnesses testified that Moose was seen off-leash and at Wheeler's home, where the dog is not allowed. Wheeler says Moose was always restrained and that he has been testing a shock collar. She also says the dog may qualify as a service animal. The committee will deliberate and issue a decision within 3 months. Today's weather from WCAX is next. I'm Jared Cirillo, WVMT News.

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0: Expect a mix of sun and clouds today with scattered shower chances developing into the afternoon. For our Tuesday, we start with morning sunshine and clouds leading into scattered afternoon showers with highs reaching 76. Evening skies remain partly cloudy for outdoor plans with overnight lows settling into those low 60s. Wednesday brings about partly sunny skies with highs near 74, but heading into our evening hours, it does look like the chances for showers and storms develops Wednesday evening. For Channel 3, I'm First Alert Meteorologist Gunnar Consul.
1: Thanks for that, Gunner. And here are your current temps in the Champlain Valley on this Tuesday morning. It's 63 degrees in the Queen City in Burlington, 61 across the pond in Plattsburgh, 63 degrees up in Franklin County in St. Albans, and 63 degrees down in Addison County in Middlebury on your News Talk Station, WV.

0: morning, everybody, and welcome to the Morning Drive, because you know what? It is the 1st of September. It's a September morning, as Neil Diamond says. And welcome. I'm Kurt Wright, and I also want to welcome you now to the guest host of the Morning Drive today, tomorrow, and Thursday. It is Hall of Famer, the great Stuart Ledbetter. Good morning, Stuart.
1: Hey, good morning. What a great way to begin the morning.
0: It was a little clunky. A little clunky, but
1: you're not the normal board guy, Kurt.
0: Yeah, that was a little tad clunky, but I wanted to play the Neil Diamond song because I love when we start September, the different September songs there. I know Mike and Mary next door are playing Earth, Wind, and Fire.
1: Yeah, sure.
0: With the September in it. So how's it going, Stuart?
1: Great, Kurt. You know, you've got that morning radio resonance in your voice this morning. Maybe you just got up. I don't know.
0: Well, you know, I have to say, we have Phil Zaldaddy with us, later, who is one of the things he does is he's a dream interpreter, and I might have to mention this one to him, but I had trouble sleeping last night. Mm-hmm. When I finally got to sleep, I started dreaming, and of course, when you first wake up, you think it's real. I started dreaming that I couldn't sleep, so I went downtown to a deli to get a sandwich, there was a long line, and I kept waiting. I couldn't get one, and my wife was calling me saying, "Where are you? Do you know you have to be up in half an hour?" And then all of a sudden, I did have to be up.
1: Yeah, once you know you have to be up, you know that there's a flight that takes off from Burlington at 5:05.
0: Is that right?
1: It flew over my house this morning. I said, "That is early to be on a plane." You know. 1,000 feet in the sky, or and at 5:05, I looked at the clock. So, it's funny because I'm looking forward to that segment coming up later this morning. A dream interpreter.
0: Yeah, that's
1: what he says, that your dreams are trying to tell you something, and you shouldn't ignore it. I want to hear what he has to say.
0: Yeah, if you've got a dream you just had recently, Stuart, you can relate it to him, and he'll interpret it.
1: It's funny that you say that. I did have a dream this morning. I dreamt that my Volkswagen, my 1980 Volkswagen Rabbit, I lost track of it somehow, and it came back to me. It was found in a garage. Somebody calls me up and says, "Is this yours?" I said, "Yes." So he said, "Well, you can come down and get it." And it literally was like a time capsule, you know, a 46-year time capsule.
0: Dreams always fascinate me. They're so weird and they're so bizarre. And yeah. I'll dream something, and somebody will pop in my dream that I haven't thought about in years and years and years, and I'm like, where did they come from? Yeah. How did they get into my dream? Why did I dream that? I spent a few minutes myself trying to analyze why I just dreamt what I dreamt. Mm-hmm.

0: And then it's gone.
1: And then it's gone. Then you kind of forget about it. We've already got a caller. Let's go to the phones. Caller, you're on the air with Kurt and Stuart Ledbetter.
2: Hey, good morning, gentlemen. Hey, Kurt, I can interpret your dream for you and not even charge you.
0: Oh, this should be good.
1: I can't wait.
2: Well, first of all, you went to bed hungry.
1: All right.
2: And second of all, you were longing for the days when you could go into Burlington and get a sub and not be hassled and not be worried about being mugged or getting your car stolen or getting shot.
1: All right.
2: And the third part of it, which you didn't mention, was when the Red Sox beat the Yankees four straight.
1: Oh, boy. And I'm on the board today, so I can disconnect you at any moment.
2: Anyway, just have a good day, gentlemen. Good to hear you on the radio, Stuart. And we'll listen to you the rest of the day, and go Sox.
1: All right. Thanks for that. And, you know, my dream has been interpreted. There you go.
0: Yeah, well, my thought was, well, you can't go and buy a submarine sandwich in the middle of the night in Vermont's largest city. I don't know that you really ever could. Maybe at the 24-hour Price Chopper. About it.
1: Let's see. I'm drawing a blank on the little deli there that's on Main Street, a couple stores up from Flynn.
0: Oh yeah, the
1: Mike Williams place. Yeah, Country Car. I think that's open pretty late.
0: Yeah.
1: But anyway, we got
0: a good morning this morning.
1: Yeah, we've got Irene Renner's going to be with us. She is a former state senator who is running now for the open seat. And that is going to be Irene Renner versus Ashley Bartley.
0: Correct, in Chittenden North.
1: Yes, Ashley will be on next week. Irene Renner's on this week. So Irene is trying to take the seat back. She won 4 years ago, lost 2 years ago, coming back now. So we'll have a chance to have a good conversation with Irene. And as I mentioned, Phil Zaldetti and Matt Cota will wrap up the show. So we've got a big show ahead. But in the meantime, there's a primary today, Stuart, in Massachusetts. And it's Congressman Seth Moulton against Senator Ed Markey. And the way this one's playing out a little bit, I thought it was interesting because, you know, there have been a lot of the younger generation have been beating some of the older people have been around for a long time. I've been getting knocked out incumbents. But here's the difference in this Massachusetts race is the challenger in this case, who's in his 40s, Seth Moulton, versus Ed Markey. The difference in this race is Seth Moulton is not coming from the DSA. He is a more centrist candidate. And as opposed to Markey, who is the more liberal candidate.
0: Democratic socialist candidate.
1: So I think what we're going to see today is, do the upsets happen really only when it's coming from the younger generation, but from the left? Can a centrist knock out somebody from the older generation? I mean, Markey has been around forever in Congress and the Senate. He's 80 years old.
0: Yeah.
1: So he'll be 86 at the end of the term.
0: Yeah.
1: And one of the articles I read, there was a young person supporting Moulton who said that Markey had just recently been asked about a lot of different social media outlets. And I don't know a lot about those, but this guy was totally turned off that Markey didn't know about chat and all these different things. And he was like, this guy's making votes on all our regulations and he doesn't know anything about it.
0: Well, I'm not sure Mitch McConnell does either, but
1: well, certainly not now.
0: Interestingly, though, the latest polling shows that Senator Markey is well ahead.
1: Yeah.
0: So we'll see what happens in Massachusetts this morning. There's a lot of conversation about primaries and whether they're representative and who participates and whether you can tip the scale and skew the result because you have such a small percentage of the overall American electorate that participates in any given state primary. That may come up this morning as well, Kurt.
1: Oh, that will be coming up for sure, because again, in a primary, when you have the person that wins after, and hey, they're entitled to crow and say they won if they won, you know, we're entitled to that. But a vote in a primary is only a slice of the electorate, and a lot of times a small slice. And so to say that the entire community has voted for you is a little, I think, misleading.
0: Well, it's not true.
1: It's right. And so
0: it means the majority of people who participated, that's all it means.
1: Right. In a one party's primary, it lets out a whole lot of other people from voting. Some people don't, I mean, you have, I know independent voters who just don't like to vote in either primary. They just don't believe in it.

0: because right. that's why they're independents.
1: Right.
0: And they're only going to vote in the general election. And so we will be talking about that. Another big story in the news yesterday was Diane Wheeler, prosecutor, former deputy attorney. Now, she has had the story with her dog, Moose, who has been ruled a vicious dog. It's bit a number of people. And she had a court order of how it had to be handled. And the Animal Control Committee last night in Burlington met with her and met with, what you'd call a bunch of victims who've been bitten by the dog. And one of them was a defense attorney up in Franklin County who had stuck her, I guess, Diana, the story I read was that Diana invited this person over to say hi. She maybe poked her head into the window.
1: To say hi to the dog.
0: And the dog, Moose, almost bit her lip off.
1: Right.
0: Now, Diane said, you know, you don't put your head in a window when a dog's in the car. My only thing there is, okay, but Diane, you see someone approaching your window and you know your dog has bitten people a number of times. You've had an issue. The dog's been ruled a vicious dog. You've had a court order about it. You make sure that person doesn't put their face in the window.
1: Yeah. Diane Wheeler is a veteran criminal prosecutor.
0: Right.
1: Veteran criminal prosecutor in St. Albans. I've seen her in action in the courtroom up there many times. She's been deputy prosecutor in Franklin County for 30 years. She knows her law, and she knows what you can and cannot do. She does appear, Kurt, to be a little blinded by the actions of her dog and how they appear and how they, fall outside of the law. And she said last night that this dog is, she's going to try to apply for a designation of this dog as a service animal because the dog helps her regulate her blood sugar or something. And none of it matters anyway because she's moved out of Burlington and the dog is no longer in Burlington and therefore is out of the jurisdiction of the City Animal Control Commission.
0: Right. Okay. That's what she says in the 7 Days article and other places, I'm sure, too. But she says, this committee has no jurisdiction over Moose or me.
1: Right. Right. For that reason, because she's no longer in the city. But, it just does. And she's stepping down as prosecutor as well. So I don't know if it's because of the dog or because it's been 30 years and she just wants to retire. But, it's kind of a what are you thinking kind of reaction that I had reading the stories. I'm a pet owner.
0: Me too.
1: Love dogs and cats and all of that. But there are animal control regulations. They're there for a reason. And she seemed to have. Well, the allegation is that from the neighbors who are a bit, like have her on eyewitness accounts, and I don't know, some might even be on video that she was in violation of these orders.
0: That's why, that's why the Animal Control Committee was meeting last night, because they basically were saying, we're determining whether there's been violations of this order. And at the end of it, they ruled, and now I guess we got to find out what jurisdiction they have now that she's moved out, if any, but they ruled that they think the dog should be put down.
1: Yeah.
0: And Betsy Hibbets was one of the people to testify. She is the defense attorney who was bitten in the face by Moose back in April. And the story in 7 Days says, Wheeler invited Hibbets over to her car to say hello to Moose, only for the dog to immediately lunge once the door opened, according to Hibbets, herself a dog owner. Hibbets said she now crosses the street whenever she sees a canine heading in her direction.
1: Well, sure.
0: And she says, this is a problem that should have been solved when I went to the hospital with my upper lip hanging from my face. And she says, I'm sorry for Moose, but Moose is not a safe dog, and I don't know how he could be made safe. And everybody that listens to the show knows I'm a huge dog lover.
1: Sure.
0: But boy, I think you exactly have the right reaction, which is, what is she thinking?
1: Yeah. Also, a little discrepancy.
0: And I mean Diane by that.
1: Right, right. You'd said earlier that Diane said, well, you shouldn't stick your face in the window into a car where there's a dog.

0: the back seat, even to say hello. But just then you said that when the door opened, I don't know who opened the door, but if Diane opened the door and the dog came out and lunged at her colleague, that's different than sticking your face in an open window.
1: Well, and that later in the story, it says that Diane Wheeler disputed Hibbett's account and suggested that the defense attorney was asking to get bit by sticking her face into the car in an apparent attempt to kiss Moose. Moose did not move any part of the body other than his jaw, Wheeler said. Moose did exactly what he was supposed to do as a dog, and that is he snapped at her.
0: Yeah.
1: But again, she knows the history of her dog. No matter how that happened, she knows the history.
0: Yeah. I mean, I wasn't there. I didn't see it, but there are factual disputes here.
1: Yes.
0: And the neighbors have had it, and you can understand why.
1: And also, it's said here in this article that Diane alleges that her neighbors are basically stalking her. She says once, because it says, as for the numerous other alleged sightings of Moose when he was not supposed to be out, she said, once I realized stalking-like behavior by these neighbors, who are actually more vicious than Moose.
0: Oh, please.
1: I began to bring my friend's dogs that I was dog-sitting, making trash bags into Moose-like statues because I realized how much they were watching me. I mean,
0: well, geez,
1: I mean, Diane.
0: It's a little detachment from reality there.
1: I mean, I think people were rightfully concerned that so many incidents had happened. And then to just, you know, I don't think it's just okay to say, okay, I'm moving to another city and Moose gets to do the same things and just in another place. So it's been quite a story, and they have ruled, and it'll be interesting to see whether they can enforce the rules that the dog must be put down when she does no longer lives in Burlington. So
0: sure will. Sure will.
1: With that, we got to take a quick break, and we'll be back with more of The Morning Drive and Stuart Ledbetter right after this. And your calls, of course, on the Martin's Coin and Jewelry Hotline, 888-414-0303.
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1: Welcome back to The Morning Drive, everybody. We are back. It's Kurt and Stuart Ledbetter this morning filling in for Anthony Neary. Anthony will be on for the next 3 weeks. He'll be back September 21st, I believe it is. And we have a call in the queue, so we're going to go right to it. Caller, you're on The Morning Drive. Whoops, we lost you. Give a call back. Sorry about that. Stuart, one thing in the national news yesterday was the issue that has been on everybody's mind. Everybody's been thinking about this, worrying about it. It's been resolved. The Supreme Court said that President Trump can build the ballroom.
0: Well, that's the net effect, right? Divided Supreme Court.
1: 5-4.
0: 5-4 with the, so the Chief Justice didn't like what Trump is doing either. It says it's, was it John Roberts who said that it's likely unlawful?
1: Yes, but Roberts joined the three liberals in the four vote minority.

0: saying that he thinks it's probably building is probably not constitutional
1: because he did not seek or get congressional authority.
0: I think that's the case.
1: But the issue is, as is often the case with these decisions, whether the complaining party that filed the suit has, quote, standing to make the case.
0: Right.
1: And I guess the conservative justices felt that the Council for Historic Preservation or the something that oversees, you know, tradition and history in Washington buildings didn't feel that that they had any right to bring this action. So the net effect is that construction continues, which means that he'll probably get to finish it before without further interference.
0: Yeah, and I mean, and of course, we are in September. That means the midterms are, you know, not that far away now. Two months in a couple of days,
1: right?
0: I mean, a lot of people on the Republican side are very worried about just how bad things are going to go. The House is close as it is. The Senate's pretty close. I think it's 53-47, with some very key races in Texas, Maine, Michigan, if you lose those seats, you're going to probably lose the election. And I'm not saying that's the deciding factor, but you really probably should be focusing on issues that
1: the ballroom is not a hit in U.S. polling.
0: Right, and so to me, you really should be focusing on the things that people really do care about. That's what you want to have the focus on. It would seem like to me. Let's go back to the phones. Caller, you're on the Morning Drive with Kurt and Stuart Ledbetter.
2: Hi, good morning. You know, it's a shame they got to put the dog down when it's usually the way the dog is brought up or the lack of training when the dog is brought up. It's a shame the dog's got to be put down, but I don't see any other resolution. But enough of this gloom and doom. Hey, Kurt, did you watch any of the Little League World Series?
0: I saw some highlights of it, and I know it was a really great story last night on the news.
2: It was a good, they're good games. But the one thing I noticed about these kids today was, I don't know about you, but I'm an old guy. When I played Little League, when I got in the batter's box, the last thing I did was look at that bat and make sure the label was facing me, because the wooden bats, I guess, had a weak spot there or something. Do you remember that?
0: I kind of do, yeah.
2: And these kids today with these fiberglass bats or steel bats, they don't have any system. They just get up and swing. I mean, we had to make sure everything was just right when we get up. And again, that label had to be facing you. Or I guess that was a soft spot on wooden wooden bats. I don't really know. But I was just curious if you watched it. And remember that Vito, the guy who had the Vito Agostino or something his name is? He was in the major leagues for 15 years or so.
0: Right, yeah.
2: You talked to him. He's got a podcast called Baseballs and Coffee that you might be interested in. It's live, but they also show all the podcasts. But that you might be interested in that, the phone-in show and with your baseball knowledge, I'm sure you could contribute to that show, but it's called Baseballs and Coffee.
0: I'll have to check that out, and thanks for that. And I also need to probably remember to go and watch some of the Little League World Series, because it's refreshing sometimes to watch the Little Leaguers play versus...
1: Yeah, I mean, like all 80 pounds of them or something.
0: Yeah, exactly. And I know it's been... There was a story on NBC News about it last night. It's been some heartwarming stories coming out of the Little League World Series. So good reminder to me to watch more of that. Stuart, with that, boy, time goes by fast. We've already zipped through the first half hour of the show. So when we come back, we've got a couple of big stories to get into. And one of them involves the Republicans, a candidate emerging, and the state's attorney's reaction to that.
1: Yeah, along with some of the latest press, that regional press, New England press, that downtown Burlington is receiving.
0: A big Boston Globe article. I think it was on the top of the fold in the Globe just the other day. And so we will be talking about all that and more and your phone calls when we come back on the Morning Drive right after these messages.
3: News. I'm Sue Gossman. A jury taking less than 3 hours before finding Dwayne Davis guilty of orchestrating the 1996 murder of rapper Tupac Shakur in Las Vegas.
4: The prosecution spent roughly 8 days trying to convince the jury to take Dwayne Keefe D. Davis for his word. The now 63-year-old self-proclaimed gang leader repeatedly admitted to his involvement in Tupac's murder over the years, not that he pulled the trigger, but that he supplied the gun and gave the orders to kill him.
3: Fox's Natalie Chuck. Davis could face life in prison when sentenced next month. The Supreme Court will allow construction of the White House ballroom to continue for now.
5: It is a temporary win for President Trump, who says the ballroom is needed for national security because the project also

0: also includes military and security bunkers.
1: Fox's Jared Halpern. 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
2: Good morning. I'm Jared Cirillo with your local news update on WVMT. We'll have your latest weather forecast coming up from the Channel 3 Weather Center. In Franklin County, first off, where an official could be disciplined over her dog. Deputy State's Attorney Diane Wheeler went before the Burlington Animal Control Committee on Monday. The committee declared her dog dangerous after getting complaints that it bit people and other pets. Witnesses testified that Wheeler violated an earlier order to keep the dog leash.

0: affordable. He writes on X, rather, that if taxpayers helped fund a stadium, they must be able to afford to sit in it. Advocates and families in Burlington are making Overdose Awareness Day by calling for more action to prevent deadly overdoses. The city is planning Vermont's first overdose prevention center, where people could use drugs under medical supervision and connect with treatment and other services. Supporters say similar programs can help people enter treatment, while critics worry about increased drug activity and quality of life concerns. Burlington city officials say the project remains on schedule, but the location has not yet been finalized. CV Tech is preparing to welcome nearly 1,000 students Thursday at its new $55 million facility in Plattsburgh. The 155,000-square-foot center includes training spaces for nursing, automotive, electrical work, and aerospace, along with a daycare, nail salon, and a greenhouse. Today's weather from WCAX is next. I'm Jared Cirillo, WVMT News.
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1: Expect a mix of sun and clouds today with scattered shower chances developing into the afternoon. For our Tuesday, we start with morning sunshine and clouds leading into scattered afternoon showers with highs reaching 76. Evening skies remain partly cloudy for outdoor plans with overnight lows settling into those low 60s. Wednesday brings about partly sunny skies with highs near 74, but heading into our evening hours, it does look like the chances for showers and storms develops Wednesday evening. For Channel 3, I'm First Alert Meteorologist Gunnar Konsol.
2: Right now in Burlington, 61 degrees, Plattsburgh, 59, cloudy and 62 in St. Albans, drizzle and 63 in Middlebury. 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
5: Area, my wayward sons and daughters, we are back on the morning drive here. And me and Stuart Ledbetter this morning. And I'm always excited to have Stuart in with us, guest hosting in the guest host chair. And Stuart, on the news all over the place yesterday, a big announcement from Republicans.
2: Yeah, we all saw what happened with the Chittenden County State's Attorney primary a couple of weeks ago in the Democratic primary between incumbent Sarah George and challenger Bram Kronickfeld. George prevailed, tight race, 1,000 votes between the two. But Sarah George was renominated by the Democratic Party. There is no progressive or Republican in the primary. Yesterday comes word that the state Republican Party chairman is going to install on the general election ballot a Milton software engineer named Jace LeCaire. He is he's a young guy. He's accepted the Republican nomination for state's attorney in Chittenden County. And so his name is going to appear on the November general election ballot. However, he further, LeCaire further says he doesn't really want the job. And if he's elected, if he defeats Sarah George, which is a big if, he says he'll drop out and ask Governor Phil Scott to appoint a successor. So we're going to have a contest after all in November, which will, I'm sure, please a lot of people who are not happy at all with Sarah George and the prospect of four more years of Sarah George as state's attorney. But that is the term for state's attorneys in Vermont. So that's where we are, and it did not sit well with Prosecutor George.
5: And I'm going to read part of what Sarah's statement is. And by the way, again, we're talking about the state's attorney's race. There is now another person on the ballot, a Republican. So, but as Stuart said, this Jace LeCaire is saying he does not want the job, he will not serve. But I guess how you look at that is,
2: yeah,
5: you have a chance to say, you're just saying you're voting against Sarah George.
2: Yeah, that's what it is.
5: And you're okay to say that the governor will appoint somebody new to replace.
2: Right. That's right. I mean, he's a placeholder.
5: Yeah.
2: It's not really about Jace LeCaire. It's about whether you want to give the governor the the opportunity to install a state's attorney.
5: And he would resign, but he wouldn't resign the position, because if he pulled out right after, let's say he wins in November.
2: Yeah.
5: He then says, I don't want the position, I'm pulling out. He's not resigning the position because he doesn't get it.
2: You need to be sworn in, and then an hour later you could resign the position. Of course, everybody would know that it's coming. Everybody knows right now that that's coming.
5: Right.
2: That's the whole interesting thing.
5: But
2: this is super transparent.
5: Do we know that that is the process, that if a candidate

0: I assume he's researched this, that if a candidate, after getting elected, says, I don't want this, I'm not going to serve, that's the way it works, the governor.
1: Well, Sarah George would remain in office until the expiration of her term. If she were to resign prior to the end of her term, then he would, at that moment, have the option to appoint a successor. But he won't until and unless a successor is installed, which I think would require him being sworn in.
0: Now, here is part of what Sarah George said in her statement to this occurrence.
1: It's development by Paul Dame, the Republican chair.
0: And she says, Chittenden County voters just finished making their choice in August. And after being outspent by over $100,000 and significant infiltration from Republican voters, made clear that we do not have to sacrifice accountability in order to pursue public safety. Now, the same interests are back with a candidate who promises to immediately resign if he wins, handing this office to an appointment process by the governor instead of to anyone voters actually chose. They are calling that a choice. It is the opposite of one. A vote for their placeholder is a vote to have no elected state's attorney at all and to let political insiders decide who prosecutes crime in this county. What do you think about that? There's more to this, but what do you think about that so far, Stuart?
1: Well, she calls it undemocratic. And the irony, I was thinking about this. How did she get the job initially? She was appointed by this governor 10 years ago to fill a vacancy that was created with the resignation of the former state's attorney, T.J. Donovan. I think I was there in the room when it happened. This is not a surprise. What's interesting is that Dame is being fully transparent and LeCaire fully transparent in all of this. So really what they're doing is giving the voters of Chittenden County, and you can't emphasize this enough, giving all of the voters of Chittenden County, not the sliver of voters who participate in the primary in the middle of August, but all voters who participate in the general election in November, which is a much larger universe of voters, the option to select between two names.
0: I mean, I will say that I wish there was a candidate running who, you know, was an attorney and really wanted the job. I wish that were the case. That it was a really, but I still like the fact that people are going to get to make a choice whether they're basically going to validate Sarah George. Are they going to say, we don't like the direction and we're going to vote for this person despite knowing that this means this person will not serve and we will have a new state's attorney. I will also quarrel with Sarah, as you sort of said, but in her initial statement, she says voters just finished making their choice and she indicates that they made their choice. Well, the only people that made their choice were people within the party. Well, and when she talks about this, she's upset that Republicans infiltrated the Democratic primary parties. That's been done back and forth. and Republicans, that's the way the system works. Yeah. And by the way,
1: progressives do the same thing, folks.
0: Yeah, right, exactly. And they're voting in the Democratic primary. But and also, by the way, Republicans are voters in the county. So in November, they get a legitimate chance to vote.
1: Independents as well.
0: And independents.
1: There are more independents in Vermont than there are Democrats and Republicans, I think. There was some for voter self-identification a while back. This is going back a few years. But, you know, we have a lot of independents in Vermont who do not participate in primaries. And general elections are where they have their opportunity to make their voice heard. So I don't think it's undemocratic. I understand why Sarah George is ripped.
0: Yeah, here's how she finishes her statement. She says, anyone who wants to debate the direction of this office is welcome to run for it. That's how this is supposed to work.
1: Right.
0: But we're living through a moment when people who lose elections keep looking for ways around the voters in Washington and now here at home. Chittenden County is not going to be a testing ground for that. This is an open attempt to co-opt a local election and take power from the voters where it belongs. It is the epitome of undemocratic, and the people of this county won't stand for it.
1: Well, she may be right. I mean... It,

0: we'll see whether the voters of this county will stand for it. But I don't think it's undemocratic. It is going to be a choice that all voters in Chittenden County will make, rather than a sliver of voters who participate in the August primary.
1: Absolutely. Now let's go back to the phone lines. Caller, you are on the Morning Drive with Kurt and Stuart Ledbetter.
2: Hey, good morning, gentlemen. I am a little curious about one thing, if you could clarify it a little. You have referred back to the August primary a couple times. That wouldn't have affected the Republican candidate, would it?
1: Well, there was no Republican. There was no Republican candidate.
2: No, but that's what I mean. But even in the primary, you would have the Democrats on one side, Republicans on the other, and then the independents, right?
0: I'm not sure I understand.
1: Yeah, I'm not sure I understand what your question
2: is. So my question is, the Republican, during the primaries, the Republican didn't have anything to do with what the Democrats, the sliver of Democrats, decided, right?
0: That's right.
1: Right. And there was no Republican candidate.
0: Unless they cross over and feel so strongly about the state's attorney's race that they grab the Democratic primary
1: And some did. I would count it probably more than 4 years ago, but still not an overwhelming number.
0: Well, I mean,
2: it happens very, very often, and, you know, Stuart has fantastic memory for this stuff. It happens very often where a governor will be appointing a person. I remember back in the day when Leon Graves was appointed to be Franklin County Senator. You can bet your boots before the governor appointed Senator, you know, the ag commissioner into the Senate seat.
1: So let me ask you this. Let me ask you this, so caller. Do you think Sarah George is right to be irate about this happening, saying that, this is an attempt to undermine the will of the voters who've already spoken?
2: No, I don't. And see, I'm saying that in the August primaries, nobody spoke yay or nay as to whether she should continue being state's attorney. She should continue being the candidate from the Democratic Party, but that's it. I don't know that any Republican voters said anything about her continuing during the August primary, I guess my point.
1: Okay.
2: But what about when you look at Bernie Sanders? Bernie Sanders boxed out Democratic candidates forever. Democrats would vote him in, and right off, after he was voted in the primary, the Democratic candidate, blocking out all the other ones, he would refuse the nomination.
0: That's right.
2: And in the general, he would with no Democrats, he would run against Republicans.
1: Right. Thanks.
0: There's some hypocrisy here.
1: And some Republicans did weigh in. I mean, it's clearly some Republicans. And look, I took a Democratic ballot. I'm not going to deny there wasn't much going on in the Republicans. I'm a Republican. I took a Democratic ballot. I did. Some Republicans did weigh in, but many Republicans did not.
0: How many progressives weighed in?
1: Well, that's the point. As you said, a lot of progressives obviously voted the Democratic primary because almost nobody votes in the progressive primary. Literally almost nobody.
0: Almost zero.
1: It should probably be disbanded. I mean, there's so few people that vote in it.
0: Well, but you don't think that tips the scale in the other direction and influences the outcome of the Democratic primary? I mean,
1: Oh, absolutely.
0: If you look at these numbers, and this has been going on for a long time, folks, suppose there were an independent who was not involved in the Democratic primary, who is now challenging Sarah George, she would not have faced that independent until the November general election.
1: Right.
0: If there is no, I mean, there is a mechanism here for a party that does not nominate a candidate in the primary, i.e. the Republicans did not nominate a state's attorney candidate in the primary, and the progressives did not nominate a state's attorney candidate in the primary. The party can put forth a candidate to appear in the general election ballot. And that's what the Republicans are doing here. And they're being super transparent about what they're doing, why they're doing it. And it will be up to all voters in Chittenden County to decide. That is not undemocratic.
1: Well, it's not undemocratic. You cannot like it. And it's a little unusual for somebody to say, I'm running for this, but I don't really want it. It's a little unusual, but it's not undemocratic. And we'll find out. This will give people an opportunity to everybody to weigh in instead of in just one party's primary. Now, we need to take a break, but when we come back, we're going to talk about another article, on the cover of the Boston Globe, or at least on the top fold of the Boston Globe in the last couple of days, which is not flattering to Burlington.

0: We'll talk about that when we come back. And your calls right after this.
1: This is a Bloomberg Money Minute. President Trump is taking his push to lower gas prices straight to the oil refiners. Sources tell us he's set to meet with industry executives this afternoon. Invited companies include Marathon Petroleum, Chevron, and Valero Energy. The session will give the president an opportunity to hear directly from executives about market dynamics and what can be done to lower gas prices. The average nationwide is $4.10 a gallon. Turning to the markets, all eyes are on the Middle East, with the U.S. and Iran resuming strikes this week. Stock futures are looking at losses this morning to start the new month. Coming up this Friday is the August jobs report. And appliance maker Dyson is putting a camera in your mouth. The company's new $500 artificial intelligence-powered toothbrush has a built-in camera to hunt down plaque. It uses a precision jet to fire short bursts of mouth rinse at those spots. Dyson says it's marketing the device toward what it believes is a sizable portion of folks who often skip flossing. Courtney Donahoe, Bloomberg Radio.
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6: Welcome back to the Morning Drive, everybody. We are back, and it's me and Stuart Ledbetter and the guest host here today, and we love having Stuart here. And, of course, the Martin's Coins and Jewelry Hotline is open, as always, 888-414-0303. And so there was an article in The Atlantic recently, which was a big article about what's going on in Burlington. And now there's another one in the Boston Globe, and it's entitled, Along the Banks of Lake Champlain, Who's Harming Whom? And I'll just read a little bit of it, a few passages in it, and we'll get some.
7: This is on the front page?
6: It was either on the front page or I was told on the top fold.
7: Okay.
6: That's what I was told. The people sent me that. Yesterday I was getting all kinds of people saying, have you read this yet? And so they started sending it to me.
7: Yeah.
6: So here's a little bit of what they say. Despite the often stunning brilliance and laid-back, tolerant vibe of Burlington, enrollment at the University of Vermont has fallen precipitously. Now, there are other factors, but the university's response is to beef up and improve its athletic facilities, which is all well and good. But while it's impossible to quantify, it is also impossible to deny, according to the reporter, that the falling popularity of UVM has at least something to do with Burlington's sketchy downtown area. Aggressive panhandling, people shooting up in public, open drug sales, doorways, and public parks full of those with nowhere to live, and an official laissez-faire attitude about all those antisocial behavior isn't a great advertisement for the state's flagship university when parents and are college shopping with their kids.
7: Yeah.
6: So that's a quick. That's the first part of it. What do you think about that, Stuart?
7: I think the reporter took a little bit of liberty to connect falling enrollment at UVM with the open drug market in downtown Burlington. However, what was it, a month ago when the huge public hearing at City Hall over the Democrats' plan for Burlington Forward, that whole policy proposal to try to improve downtown, and there was a parent who said, I walked my daughter through downtown Burlington and I don't want to see this. It feels and looks unsafe to me, and it's just impossible to know, you know, how much of that is. I mean, there are a lot of sort of
6: other factors.
7: Well, I mean, there are a lot of other American colleges and universities that are sort of peers to UVM who are similarly struggling with enrollment. There was a huge article a couple of days ago in the New York Times about Syracuse University. Same thing. Didn't mention the condition of downtown Syracuse. But it is not a surprise to any of our listeners that downtown Burlington doesn't look very good. And there is a permissive attitude by our public policy makers. This continues. And, you know, if you haven't been downtown, you know, go take a look.
6: But a little bit further with the article, too, this is not to put a good face on Burlington. August Latendre is quoted in this article, who works at a vineyard nearby Shelburne, recently took his daughters, 4 and 5, for ice cream at Ben and Jerry's downtown. On their walk to the store, they passed multiple people who were openly using and selling drugs. They were followed by a man who appeared to be under the influence of something, who began yelling incoherently at passerbys. The girls were frightened

0: And Latondre did his best to reassure them, and he says, no parent should have to walk their kids through this. He said he considers himself very liberal, but he believes there should be more services for people who are mentally ill, drug addicted, and homeless. And he says, this isn't about compassion or lack of it. This is about a failure of leadership. The approach of our elected leaders that they've taken is not working. And it goes on to say that he's indicating that this harm reduction policy that he keeps hearing about is not working.
1: Well, we don't have the whatever you call it, we used to call it a safe injection site, but then we called it
0: overdose prevention center.
1: Yeah, whatever. In other words, a supervised place where you could go and inject drugs into your body under the supervision of a medical person who would summon help if you, you know, were close to death. They quote a lot of local people in this Globe article, including Kathy Davis, who's a prominent business advocate at the Lake Champlain Chamber, who talks about walking through the City Hall Park a couple of years ago with her 11-year-old son, who asked her, Mom, do people come to Burlington to do drugs? It doesn't feel like compassion, she said. It feels like the opposite. When in Burlington, this is the Globe article, in Burlington, shooting up in public and harassing people, even little kids, has no consequences.
0: And you think about that from an 11-year-old kid. I think the 11-year-old kid has stumbled onto something. Do people come to Burlington to do drugs? Here's an 11-year-old kid seeing what's going on in Burlington, and it looks to him like people are coming here to do this.
1: Yeah, this has been going on for years now, Kurt.
0: Right.
1: Years. Not a summer, not a month. Years.
0: Yeah, and in terms of this harm reduction, which they say, proponents of it say, harm reduction is about meeting people with care and judgment. With care, not judgment. In practical terms, though, that means the guy shooting up in a public park as kids walk by isn't arrested or even urged to move along. Instead, he's given clean needles. And so, you know, the story goes on from there. And again, you cited what Kathy Davis said, and I think this is just one more paragraph in here. It tells you something that a lot of people feel uncomfortable admitting. Many people in and around Burlington are just fine with the status quo, and a sizable minority would like even more progressive approaches to law enforcement. I don't know if that's true, but I guess we'll probably find that out maybe in that vote coming up in November.
1: I don't know if that's true either.
0: The danger here is, I guess, is that if the person running on the Republican side who says they will not serve if elected, if they get trounced, then can Sarah George now rightfully say, I really do have a landslide mandate to go forward with my policies?
1: I would think she can, because it would... Unlike the primary, it would have been a reflection of the will of all of the voters in the general election, which is the broadest possible representation of the electorate of Chittenden County.
0: That's the danger here. You're concerned about the policies, we'll see how it goes. But at the same time, people do now have a choice. Sarah George is very unhappy about
1: it. So it's Sarah George or anybody but Sarah George. That's what this election's going to be.
0: And now for those, because I've been going to a couple different functions here and there, and people were saying to me, hey, I think we're all being told that we should write in Bram Kranichfeld's name. I said, well, you can do that for sure. Write in anybody you want, but you could certainly rally around writing in Bram's name. But you should just know that the likelihood of a write-in winning in this race is slim and basically none.
1: Yeah, not going to happen.
0: Yep. So, all right, we have hit the top of the hour. Boy, that first hour just flew by.
1: Yeah, it did.
0: So we are going to be right back on the other side after you hear the news and weather. And we're going to be back with former state senator, now candidate for state senate in the Chittenden North District, Irene Renner. We'll be right back with Stuart Ledbetter as a guest host and Irene right after this.
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7: Good morning, I'm Jared Cirillo with a look at some of the news headlines we're following. A Burlington man is now ordered to spend years behind bars in a significant drug case. The Vermont Republican Party has selected Jace LaCare, a Milton software engineer, to run against Chittenden County State's Attorney Sarah George in November. Vermont farmers cannot afford to own the land they farm, and the federal money meant to help them has become a massive paperwork contest that pays out late, if at all. Those are the problems brought up with U.S. Senator Peter Welch at a roundtable discussion. And the Food and Drug Administration is expanding the use of the diabetes drug Mounjaro to help prevent heart attacks and strokes. We'll have full details on these stories and others coming up. But first, it's ABC News on Burlington and Plattsburgh's number one news talk station, WCPV Essex, WVMT Burlington, FM 101.3 and AM 620.
8: From ABC News, I'm Sherry Preston. Right in the middle of one of the busiest intersections in the world, a fatal stabbing. ABC's Hannah Batah has the latest on what happened in New York's Times Square when a woman stabbed two people in what's described as a random and unprovoked attack.
9: Police say 49-year-old Pamela Cisneros pulled two knives from a red Target bag and began her attack. Police say her first victim was a 68-year-old man who had just stepped out of the subway, standing with his wife, waiting to cross the street. Just 20 seconds later, the next attack, one block north. A 32-year-old woman was stabbed in the stomach. She later died at the hospital.
8: And then police moved in, first tasing Cisneros, then when she lunged at officers with the knives, they shot and killed her. Death toll from the flooding in Nepal and China has now passed 1,000 people, with almost 4,000 still missing. Death toll from Grand Canyon flooding, 2, with one unaccounted for. Dan Evans was one of those airlifted out. He has hiked the canyon for years.
10: It sounded like a train, which is unusual for the canyon. It's pretty quiet down there generally. It just sounded like boulders were falling down the canyon, like maybe a train was coming and it was getting closer and closer.
8: Storm preps now underway in Texas.
11: Use this as an opportunity to get prepared. This is the first tropical storm that Texas has faced this calendar year.
8: Texas Governor Greg Abbott, as Edward approaches the Gulf Coast, Houston could get a lot of rainfall. 30 years after the murder of rapper Tupac Shakur, Dwayne Davis has been convicted of murder for his involvement. Derek Stanton performed with Tupac years ago.
12: Dwayne Davis convicted himself, y'all. You know what I mean? The only reason we're even here today is because Dwayne Davis felt the need to profit off of his crimes. And so we're thankful that he did that, because now we have the day of justice like we have in today.
8: You're listening to ABC News.
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0: WMT. We begin in Burlington today, where a man will spend years behind bars on drug charges. The U.S. Justice Department announcing Monday that Christopher Desotel was given a 6-year prison sentence last week. The 43-year-old had pleaded guilty to selling crack cocaine and fentanyl 2 years ago. Federal prosecutors say Desotel has an extensive criminal history. The Vermont Republican Party has now selected Jace LaCare, a Milton software engineer, to run against Chittenden County State's Attorney Sarah George in November. However, LaCare says he does not intend to serve if elected. In a Monday announcement, the party called LaCare a placeholder candidate. LaCare said he would step aside and create a vacancy that Republican Governor Phil Scott could fill by appointment. Vermont farmers cannot afford to own the land they farm, and the federal money meant to help them has become a paperwork contest that pays out late, if at all. Those were the two problems that came up most when farmers sat down with U.S. Senator Peter Welch in a 2-hour roundtable organized by the Northeast Organic Farming Association of Vermont. And the U.S. Food and Drug Administration is expanding the use of the diabetes drug Mounjaro in an effort to help prevent heart attacks and strokes. The new approval of the drug, which is produced by Eli Lilly, applies to high-risk adults with type 2 diabetes. Lilly says Mounjaro reduced major cardiovascular events by an additional 8% when compared to its older diabetes drug Trulicity. The same medication is prescribed for weight loss under the name Zepbound. Eli Lilly researchers say they are now testing newer drugs that target even more hormones. Stay with us. We'll have today's weather forecast from WCAX coming up next. I'm Jared Cirillo, WVMT Local News.
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1: Expect a mix of sun and clouds today with scattered shower chances developing into the afternoon. For our Tuesday, we start with morning sunshine and clouds leading into scattered afternoon showers with highs reaching 76. Evening skies remain partly cloudy for outdoor plans with overnight lows settling into those low 60s. Wednesday brings about partly sunny skies with highs near 74, but heading into our evening hours, it does look like the chances for showers and storms develops Wednesday evening. For Channel 3, I'm First Alert meteorologist Gunnar Consul.
2: 62 degrees right now in downtown Burlington. In Plattsburgh, clouds 59, clouds and 62 in the Rail City of St. Albans, and in Middlebury, drizzle 63 degrees. 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

0: Welcome back to the Morning Jive, everybody. Yes, I'm playing some September music here on the first day of September. Welcome back, everybody. It's Kurt and Stuart Ledbetter in the guest host chair this morning. Love having Stuart in the guest host chair.
1: Good morning, Stuart. It's great to be here, Kurt. It's great to be back.
0: Yeah, great to have you. And joining us now in studio, we're glad to have her back with us in studio. It's Irene Renner. Good morning, Irene.
2: Morning, gentlemen.
0: So, Irene, you are, first of all, how you been?
2: Terrific, thank you.
1: Doing anything with yourself these days?
2: Been knocking on a few doors.
1: Irene is running for the state senate from the Chittenden North Senate District, which, just as a refresher, is comprised of four towns: Fairfax, Westford, Milton, and what's the fourth one?
2: Northern Essex.
1: Oh, that's right. Part of Essex Town is in the North District and part is in the Central District. And Irene is running. She's the Democratic nominee. Although you kind of fashion yourself as an independent-minded Democrat, and you have an opponent in Ashley Bartley, the Republican nominee. And this is sort of often described as sort of a purple district, isn't it? And what are you hearing at the door that convinces you of that?
2: No matter who's behind that door, it's people who are concerned about the cost of living and affordability and their ability to stay in Vermont. And I can relate with that as someone who's looking to retire in a few years, along with my husband. It's concerning to me.
0: And so, Irene, you of course, 4 years ago, you won. I think some people would thought it was a little bit of an upset because the district is thought to be the one Chittenden County district that leans a little bit more Republican. You won with a lot of hard work, obviously. 2 years ago, you lost. Now you're back running. What makes you run again? What makes you want to do this again?
2: I try to be the kind of representative in government that I want to see serving. And I don't feel well served at the moment. So I look forward to bringing back the kind of representation that talks to people, makes all four towns my hometown, in that I'm at a lot of events. People see me all the time everywhere, and they can't believe that I make the rounds so often, and I still manage to knock on thousands of doors each year. It's really important for me to gather input, take that input and initiate bills from it, and then invite people in to testify on the bills that I've initiated on their behalf. And it makes it a really nice full circle for people to see bills that don't cost anything, but bills that are necessary to be passed. And so that's been the joy for me, is to be that kind of representative who really is embedded in her communities and doing the hard

0: hard work of representation, showing up to committee meetings, paying attention in committee meetings, reporting out of committee meetings on a regular basis so that people could count on showing up on social media and seeing exactly what I was doing and understanding better why I was doing it. Because as Kurt would know, and I'm sure Stuart as well, there's sometimes bills that are positioned as one thing, but really do another thing. And sometimes there's even what they call a poison pill within a bill. So a bill that I'm all for 1 minute, I may have to change my vote on once the bill comes out of committee and has changed considerably. You need that ability to explain to your constituents just what's going on. And I look forward to doing that again for folks.
1: Now, Irina, just to follow up, you said you're not happy with representation. Do you mean overall in the legislature? Do you mean who's represented you the last 2 years in this district? When you say you're not happy with the representation you're getting, what are you referring to?
0: All the above.
1: All the above. The current makeup of the legislature, the person who represented this district the last 2 years, he's not running, of course.
0: Right.
1: Okay. All right. So you're saying you're just generally unhappy with the direction of the legislature, including how it's gone in your district.
0: Well, yeah. And as somebody who's been in the Senate for 2 years, I got to see how it works and why it fails to work so much of the time. And a lot of that has to do with partisan politics. And by showing up in the state house, saying to people, I don't see an aisle, and working with everybody in the Senate to make good things happen for Vermonters, I hope to continue to raise the bar for people by being that kind of legislator and showing other people it's possible. It's possible to buck the party. It's possible to read a bill and understand it and not just take someone else's word for what's in the bill, because there's nothing like reading it yourself. And there's also nothing like talking to people that you've met along your canvassing path and saying, hey, I remember that you're in the mental health field. What do you think about this? Do you think we got enough testimony on it? What are we missing in this bill? And I think after 21 years of active volunteering in local government, as well as now my state government experience, I have a lot of resources. I know a lot of people. And so I'm able to tap those resources in a way that not everybody can.
1: And I just want to just a little further, when you say you're unhappy generally, just if you can put another finer print on that, what is it you're most unhappy about that you think the legislature just generally is not delivering on, or you're unhappy with the direction of the last 2 years or even before that?
0: Well, I see a lot of legislation that comes out of lobbying firms, for example, or the biggest donors. And in an ideal world, you would have more grassroots initiated bills. You would have more voices, for example, from rural Vermont coming in. And it wouldn't take a backlash 2 years after something like Act 181 passed for people to start to understand the repercussions of a bill like that. I voted no on Act 181 when it was still a bill because I understood it was problematic for Vermont, and yet it was billed as, quote, affordable housing and sold to people who I don't think had time to read it. And so I think the whole way that we do business in the legislature could use an overhaul. And I don't ever expect to see that in my lifetime, but I want to be the change. I want to continue to act in the legislature the way I did as a senator for 2 years, showing people there is another way. You can do this job differently. You can take input from the grassroots and turn that into bills that make a difference in people's lives.
1: And I ask this because I really do not know. You opposed the original bill that was Act 181 that became such a big issue with rural mm-hmm. Vermonters in mm-hmm. particular. Did you vote to sustain the governor's veto when he vetoed it? You did vote to sustain that. Okay.
0: I sustained 6 of the governor's vetoes while I was there, which again makes me a little unusual for a Democrat.
2: A little unusual. a pariah in the Democratic Party or among Democratic leaders in the Senate?
0: I like to think of myself as a loyal oppositionist.
2: Really?
0: I very much believe in a lot of what the Democrats believe in, but I don't always agree with the way that it plays out.
2: You know, you see in Washington this tribal division.
0: Right.
2: I mean, you wouldn't think about walking across the aisle and actually talking with, much less having a dinner or drink with, somebody from the other party. And a lot of people like Jim Jeffords used to lament how things had changed in Washington and how much

0: just lost given today's tribal culture. Are you saying that that's what Montpelier has become as well?
1: In some ways, but I still, because of who I am, I see it through my glasses, which is I would sit down easily with the Republicans at their lunch table or Democrats or anybody else, even that I didn't know, because it was an opportunity. I'm always curious to understand where people come from and how they think. And it just comes out of a place of curiosity, but I always benefit because I learn from people. The less I say and the more I listen. And I think my nonpartisan attitude towards government is rooted in having spent so much time in local government, which in Essex is still nonpartisan. I realize in some cities and towns, it is quite partisan, either overtly or covertly. But I had the privilege of really being able to listen to everybody's voice and just focus on the problem for so many years that going to the state house is a little jarring. And I just said, you know, we need to do this differently.
2: All right, we need to take a quick break here, and we'll be right back on The Morning Drive with Stuart Ledbetter in the guest host chair and Irene Renner running for state senate in the Chittenden North District. We'll be right back with Irene right after this.
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0: 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This is the Rocket Roger Clemens. 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

0: Welcome back to the Morning Drive, everybody. We are back with Stuart Ledbetter, guest hosting today and tomorrow and Thursday, and Irene Renner, and she is running for Senate in the Chittenden North District. And if you have a question for Irene, give us a call on the Martin's Coins and Jewelry Hotline, 888-414-0303. We want to get into a lot of specific issues, of course, but Irene, one of the things I want to ask you is, so again, you've won, you've lost. I've been there, done that. But when you go out this time, knowing that you won 4 years ago, lost 2 years ago, different dynamics from one race to another, but what do you do anything differently? Do you to try to convince people that maybe didn't support you 2 years ago? Do you count on it being a different electorate in terms of the different voters in an election, a presidential year versus a non-presidential year? How are you handling that?
1: Well, the country has changed a whole lot in 2 years, right? Back in 2024, we had a presidential election going on. There were people who were not satisfied with the person in the executive chair in Washington, D.C. But I dare say some of those people have taken down their Trump flags. Some of them have pointed to the American flag that now stands in its place and said to me, remember, I used to have a Trump flag here. And I say, yes, according to my notes, you did, but I wasn't going to bring it up. And they say, yeah, I'm done with that guy. So there has been a change in tone. I've heard a lot more people talk about we need more kindness, we need more facts, we need fewer smear campaigns, which I'm all for. So, as somebody who's always tried to run on factual information, that's really important to me, and I think that that will bode well. As you know, when you look at the records of my opponent and me, we're both moderates in our party. So, trying to pick a lot of issues on which we disagree is not going to happen. What I bring is the experience of having been in the Senate. So I know the ropes. I would expect to land there and be able to have a leadership position in which I could promote legislation that would help rural Vermont. And I don't see enough leadership, at least in the current biennium, looking at the issues, except for what Rural Vermont Rising has forced.
0: And so you say your opponent, Ashley Bartley, is a moderate like you are. Does she describe herself that way?
1: When I asked her a couple years ago, she said she was a very moderate Republican.
0: And she is, well, you have the experience. She's been in the House for a while. A
1: couple years.
0: Yeah. Okay. 4 years. All right, let's go to the phones. Caller, you are on the air with Irene Renner, candidate for state Senate. Whoops, lost them. Let me try that again. You're on the air with Irene Renner.
2: Hello.
0: You're on the air.
2: Yes, Ms. Renner. I recently heard a story about how Ms. Houghton, when votes came up, everyone was required to look at her, and she would either shake her, slowly move her head left and right, meaning no, or up and down for yes. And if anybody dared vote against the party, they were taken out to another, anybody was called, and they were basically horsewhipped verbally.

0: for disobeying. So you say you disobeyed Lori Houghton on the boat?
1: No, she serves in the House. I served in the Senate.
0: Okay, well, either way, I know the same thing happens in the Senate. So you're saying you disobeyed your party because that we know what happens.
2: Okay, thanks for the call. I mean, Irene, the record is the record. You had some votes that you didn't agree with the party.
3: The Democratic leadership unhappy.
1: I absolutely did, but they also wanted me to keep my seat, and they understood that I knew my constituents best, and that when I quoted my constituents on the Senate floor and said, these are the reasons why people don't want me to vote for things like the Clean Eat Standard, who can argue with your constituents? I thought we were going there to represent people, and that's what I'm committed to doing.
2: All right, let's go back to the phones. Caller, you're on The Morning Drive with Irene Renner.
4: Yes, hello. My name is Jeremy Aya, and I live in Fletcher, Vermont. And I just wanted to take a moment and recognize this former senator who's running again. She's really done an outstanding job for people who hunt and fish, and she has stood up when S-289 was a factor a couple years ago, and she really stood up for people, and she really promoted trying to do the right thing for the fisheries in Vermont. I would say that's one thing that she is different on than her opponent, is that she's willing to listen to all sides and try to gather people to make the best decisions for Vermont's ecosystems. And I just really want to appreciate how she listens to everyone and tries to do the best by everybody. Thank you for your time.
2: All right. There's a... Gotta like that call, Irene.
3: There you
2: right?
3: go.
1: Wow. Great. Thank you.
2: Any... you want to elaborate on anything he said about that issue?
1: I recall that was the bill where it was proposed to change the makeup of the Fish and Wildlife Board to add half people who had never hunted or fished, but then take away the power of that board and give more power to the commissioner. And none of that made sense to me. And again, part of that is how the sausage gets made, right? Somebody has a good idea. They bring the bill to a committee and then it comes out looking totally different. And that was one bill that changed drastically from when it first started to when it was actually approved or not along the way in the different chambers. But thank you for noticing that I listen to all sides. As I say, a lot of folks go to doors with a curated list, and I like to go to every door of anybody who is likely to vote. So if you've never voted, but you're on the voter rolls, I might not bother you. But everybody else who has a good chance of showing up, I want to meet you. I want to understand where you're coming from and what your ideas are, because I'm representing everybody, not just the people who end up voting for me.
3: Yeah, I remember a couple of years ago, the Milton town manager and former minority leader in the House, Don Turner, the late Don Turner, I was at a Rotary meeting, and your name came up, and he said, you know, I'm a Republican, and she's a Democrat, but I've never seen anybody work harder to meet people in this district and to try to advocate on behalf of the people of this district than does Irene Renner. That was from Don Turner. That impressed me. I mean, how could it not? So feather in your cap for that.
1: Thank you, Stuart.
3: I'm wondering... If 2 years ago, the only person really talking about affordability was Phil Scott. This year, everybody's talking about affordability as the reason to elect me. I hear your concerns about affordability. That's what everyone is saying this year. What's your best idea to actually make this state more affordable in some respect?
1: Well, I had affordability on my flyer 4 years ago, so it's always been something that I've talked about. And in fact, 20 years ago, when I started knocking on doors in Essex, we were presented an unaffordable merger package by the Village of Essex Junction. I proceeded to fight it for the next 15 years, and thanks to the voters backing up my leadership, we saved the average property owner $6,000 over those years. So I'm all about saving people money all the time. Whenever there's a way, I'm looking for it. I'd like to go back and continue to call out what I see as improper processes. There are a number of departments spending money

0: ways that show me that the people who are supposed to be holding them accountable are either not doing their jobs or that they are purposely thwarting the laws. And I have a couple examples of where no bid contracts were handed out when the law says you have to take three bids. There are independent reviews required for software licensing. Those independent reviews have not been done. So I called out a $20 million public safety communications project in a paper that you can find linked to on my website, as well as a $139 million ERP, which is Enterprise Resource Planning System, that's currently in the works, which has received very poor ratings from the independent review that was finally done on it. But the money continues to flow out towards that. And it's extremely frustrating to me because I know how people are struggling to pay the rent or to pay their mortgage. And yet the money just continued to flow out of the pipelines of Montpelier's departments. And those are things that the legislature can to some degree control, but it's also the executive branch that needs to snap to and admit that some of these things need to be re-looked at.
1: I know we've got somebody calling in, but we have got to hit the bottom of the hour break. So we'll be right back after news, weather, and more on The Morning Drive with Irie Renner and Stuart Ledbetter in the guest host chair. We'll be right back on The Morning Drive on WVMT.
2: News. I'm Gianna Gelosi. While President Trump threatens Iran with more military strikes, Treasury Secretary Scott Bessent says he's ready to hit the regime's bank account.
3: The administration pointing to sanctions as a broader strategy to squeeze Iran economically. Iran's currency plunged to a record low in August, while annual inflation reached 66% in July.
2: That's Fox's Alex Hogan. A Vegas jury found Dwayne Kibbity Davis guilty of the 1996 murder of rapper Tupac Shakur.
4: After less than 3 hours of deliberations, a jury finding Dwayne Davis
5: guilty of first-degree murder with use of a deadly weapon.

0: Good morning. I'm Jared Cirillo with your local news update on WVMT. We'll have your latest weather forecast coming up from the Channel 3 Weather Center. In Franklin County, first off, where an official could be disciplined over her dog. Deputy State's Attorney Diane Wheeler went before the Burlington Animal Control Committee on Monday. The committee declared her dog dangerous after getting complaints that it bit people and other pets. Witnesses testified that Wheeler violated an earlier order to keep the dog leashed and away from her home. Wheeler says the dog was not leashed because she was testing a shock collar and she's trying to get it registered as a service animal. No ruling was issued. The committee will meet again in 90 days. Vermont Senator Bernie Sanders says he has an idea some sports fans may like. Sanders announcing Monday that he will soon introduce a bill demanding professional sports teams make their tickets affordable. He writes on X, that if taxpayers helped fund a stadium, they must be able to afford to sit in it. Advocates and families in Burlington are making Overdose Awareness Day by calling for more action to prevent deadly overdoses. The city is planning Vermont's first overdose prevention center, where people could use drugs under medical supervision and connect with treatment and other services. Supporters say similar programs can help people enter treatment, while critics worry about increased drug activity and quality of life concerns. Burlington city officials say the project remains on schedule, but the location has not yet been finalized. CV Tech is preparing to welcome nearly 1,000 students Thursday at its new $55 million facility in Plattsburgh. The 155,000-square-foot center includes training spaces for nursing, automotive, electrical work, and aerospace, along with a daycare, nail salon, and a greenhouse. Today's weather from WCAX is next. I'm Jared Cirillo, WVMT News.
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5: Expect a mix of sun and clouds today with scattered shower chances developing into the afternoon. For our Tuesday, we start with morning sunshine and clouds leading into scattered afternoon showers with highs reaching 76. Evening skies remain partly cloudy for outdoor plans with overnight lows settling into those low 60s. Wednesday brings about partly sunny skies with highs near 74, but heading into our evening hours, it does look like the chances for showers and storms develops Wednesday evening. For Channel 3, I'm First Alert Meteorologist Gunnar Consul.
6: Right now in Burlington, 64 degrees. Plattsburgh, 61. St. Albans and Middlebury both reporting 64 degrees as well. It is 37 minutes after 7 o'clock on a Tuesday morning, and you're tuned to Burlington and Plattsburgh's number one news talk station, WVM.

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2: Welcome back to The Morning Drive, everybody. We are back on this Tuesday morning, and we're continuing our discussion with Irene Renner. She's a candidate for Chittenden County Senate in the North District. We've got a phone call that was just coming in, so we'll go right to it. Caller, you're on the air. You're on The Morning Drive with Irene Renner. Oop, are you there? Oops. Let me try that again. Are you there, caller?
3: No caller.
2: Let me try that again. Caller, are you there? Oh, let's reset. They may have hung up during the break.
3: Yeah. And see, this doesn't happen when Anthony's running the board.
2: Yes, it does. I'm with him every day. Yes, it does. Caller, you're on the air with Irene Renner. Are you there, caller?
4: Hello.
2: There you are, you see. You're on the air, caller.
4: Yes. I don't know if anybody who lives in this district knows, but she seems to go to every door. Has anybody ever called in and asked why they haven't come to her door, and why does she do that?
2: Okay.
3: There's a question I would not have anticipated.
2: I don't know if you need to say anything there. All right, let's go back to the phones again. Caller, you're on the air with...
3: What? No, that's not it.
2: Caller, you're on the air with Irene Renner.
3: Hmm. Well.
2: Caller, you are on the air with Irene Renner. Hung up.
3: Well.
2: We're going to Stuart.
3: Yeah, I just want to follow up. I asked you if you had any idea to make Vermont cost less to live here. And you talked about some programs and stuff that might save a million here, a million there. We spend almost $10 billion all in Vermont government as of this current year. The big stuff, Irene, you well know as well as anybody, it's K through 12 schools, it's health care, it's... what else? Housing is a big concern, affordability concern, and of course, just the tax burden, property taxes, income taxes, and then all the little fees that they get to do everything from, you know, getting a fishing license to registering your car. Any of the big stuff that you might attack, is there any one idea you've got that might make it less expensive for me to live here?
5: Well, I'm not an expert in those fields, but I do talk to people who are. And I heard that the Green Mountain Care Board is ripe for revisiting. There are a couple of people who are moving off and around that board. They should be tapped for their expertise, having been closest to what's going on there. We had a reference-based pricing bill that I'm told we could have seen $60 million savings had it been signed by the governor. He did not sign it. I'd like to get everybody in a room and figure out how we get a reference-based pricing bill that he will sign, because I think a lot of this is communication. Rather than posturing, rather than going to our corner and pointing fingers at the other party, let's get together and remember that we're serving all Vermonters, that all Vermonters deserve to be able to live here, and how do we make it more affordable for them? I talked to an owner of a physical therapy business recently, and he can charge $135 and get it reimbursed, but UVM Medical Center can charge five times that and get it reimbursed for the same comparable hour of physical therapy. So there's something I think that everybody understands is wrong when there's that kind of disparity in reimbursement, and the fact that our premiums have doubled over 5 years is no surprise to me. So let's talk to the people who are in the trenches, who see this kind of stuff, get testimony from everybody, not just our friends, not just the people that our party considers the big donors or whatever. Let's hear from everyone and get to the bottom of this and focus on solving these really intractable problems.
2: All right, let's go to the phones and just make your questions concise, because we've got a little while left, but we want to get to the answers too. Caller, you're on the air with Irene Renner.
6: Good morning. Good to hear from you. I just want to piggyback on Stuart's question a little bit. As you know, Vermonters are

0: being taxed right out of their homes or properties, making it unaffordable to even live here if you live in an apartment or something. But yet the solution seemed to be spend more money. And I'm looking specifically at what programs you think are bloated and need to be cut in this state in order to make it affordable. Thank you.
1: All right. Thanks for that call. Any programs you think needs to be cut, Irene?
2: Well, you have to use a scalpel. And as I mentioned before, there is some information technology expenditures, among others, that need to be reexamined. Because that's where it's really easy for a group of people like senators who tend to be, at least when I was serving, there were people who didn't even use email, okay? So for when you ask a group of people who aren't really familiar with computer systems and they just know that they're often helpful or they don't use them at all, when you ask them about technology expenditures, it's easy, I think, to pass gobs of money rather than dig in and understand what are we actually spending this for and how accountable are we making this expense. And so for me, that's where my expertise lies is IT. But as I said, there are things like education and healthcare where I would love to get on one of those committees or both in the Senate and dig in to these issues because there has to be waste. And we know from people who work in those fields, there is waste. So let's get to the bottom so that we can trim it.
1: Right.
2: We've heard that there's an for funding for the foundation formula. Other states use it. Vermont used to use a foundation formula. We need to revisit that, figure out why it stopped working for us, and find a way to make it work. But also understand that states like Massachusetts who have foundation formulas have to revisit them often. We can't be lazy and just institute foundation formula and feel like we're
1: done. Irene, it will be revisited next year, right? Because the foundation formula was part of this plan that was passed, but it has to be still acted on next year, correct?
2: Correct.
1: All right, let's go back to the phones. Caller, you are on the Morning Drive with Irene Renner.
3: Good morning. Thanks for taking my call. I'd like to return to public safety for a second. I think in the 23-24 legislative biennium, I think Irene, you voted to support the a safe injection site, and I believe that you sponsored a bill to decriminalize a whole bunch of pretty serious drugs. And I'm reflecting on the conversation this morning and many mornings on VMT about Burlington and its drug and safety problems. And I think for people in my town, which is in your district, both of those issues are a no-go. You know, what's your solution for what's going on in Burlington? So I'd like to hear that. Thank you.
1: All right. Irene, Burlington.
2: Yep. As you know, it's not in our district, but we did vote on an overdose prevention center. And what I heard from local officials in Burlington, the vast majority of them begged us to pass that bill because they were looking for a way to incentivize people to go somewhere besides Church Street, as I understood it, for using drugs. So if there's an overdose prevention center where people can use, perhaps it will free up the streets for pedestrians, business owners, and other people to hang out there, not to mention buskers, people who play music on Church Street, and encourage people to use whatever substances in a place where they can get help, but also a place that's centralized. Unfortunately, they have not yet found a location in which to house that. And it's, as you said, several years. But this brings up the topic of local control. As somebody who worked in local government for a long time and brought legislation to the state house, which inevitably, unfortunately, was rejected by people who didn't understand how things worked in my town. When the voters and or officials ask for something of the legislature, I believe it behooves the legislators to not know better, but to trust the people that are in that town city.
1: The local legislators.
2: To understand that the local officials, in the case of Burlington, the mayor, the fire chief, the other people who are begging for an OPC, that's why I voted for it. Because I wanted to honor their experience in Burlington, even though it's not my experience.
1: So do you generally, and again, we only want to spend so much time on this because it's not in your district.
2: Right.
1: Burlington's not. But
2: right.
1: It seems like wherever I go, people ask me, whether it's sure. Essex, Milton, or wherever,
2: yeah.
1: about what the heck's going on in Burlington. And they are interested, and some people don't want to go to Burlington when they used to. So do you then support whatever?

0: the mayor says in Burlington? Because, for example, business owners downtown, a lot of them, I'm not going to speak for all of them, but a lot of them are very concerned about having an overdose prevention site in Burlington or anywhere near downtown. They're saying, we can't handle one more thing. What do you say to that?
1: Well,
0: and then we'll be back to the phones.
1: The mayor that was promoting that OPC is not the mayor anymore. You know, we can't play Monday morning quarterback here when things have changed. But when we voted on the overdose prevention center, we did have a huge problem. The vast majority of chiefs in Burlington asked us for it as a legislature. The money was not coming from taxpayers, and that was also really important to me. It was coming from settlement money from a drug case. And so I wanted to try it as a pilot. It may or may not succeed, but since we were out of options, and Burlington has not in the intervening years gotten any better as far as I can tell, let's give it a try. We can always, after 3 to 5 years, say, well, that didn't work. What else can we try? But since we have the money, we have a need, I was all for giving it a shot.
2: Okay. Well, the voters in your district and most of your district will help to choose the next Chittenden County State's attorney.
1: It's true.
2: Do you support four more years of Sarah George as state's attorney?
1: I don't want to weigh in on a race where things are so much in motion right now.
2: So much what?
1: There's so much in flux. We just heard this morning that we have someone who's a software engineer, whose door I've already knocked on, by the way, who's running, saying he's going to resign. I don't like a race that a Republican didn't step up months ago to fill that seat. Yeah. That's just awkward to me, and I have not had time to digest the news.
0: But Irene, I get that, but if you go to somebody's door, because I know people are talking about this, if you go to somebody's door and they want to know, are you a supporter of the current Chittenden County State's Attorney, Sarah George, what do you tell them?
1: No one's asked me that question.
0: But if you go to someone's door, what would you tell them?
1: I will weigh what I heard today, and I mean, the race has just changed drastically, and I've not had time to digest it.
0: Okay. Back to the phones. Caller, you're on the air with Irene Renner.
3: Good morning. Thanks for taking my call. I'm a little concerned about Irene's comment about saving property taxes, because 2 years ago she voted against the governor twice on the yield bill, and property taxes in my town in Essex increased substantially. She also worked against a merger that caused our property taxes to increase 22%. So I just don't think she's being honest about affordability.
0: All right, Irene, how do you respond to that?
1: So the cost to merge and the cost to separate were the same. Sarah Macy, who's an outstanding municipal finance wizard, came up with that, I believe, in November of 2020. You can read about it in the Essex Retorter. That site is still live. So the fact that the village of Essex Junction chose to separate was on them. The town residents had no choice in whether or not our village left. And when they left, they took the economies of scale with them. They also took a lot of increases with them because they disengaged from many of the shared services that the town was providing them. So it was kind of a lose-lose situation from a financial perspective that was not in the cards. I fought mergers so that we could stay one town, which we have been for a very long time, one town with a village, with shared expenses and with those economies of scale. And when I said no merger now, that's what it was about. So I saved you money.
0: Irene, quick response, because I want to get one more call, then we got to get a break. Quick response to the votes on the yield bill and property taxes by the governor.
1: Yes. So my vote on the yield bill did not affect anyone's taxes. The bill passed before they got to me in the roll call. For once, there's an advantage to being last in the alphabet. So anyone who frames me as responsible for your tax increase is outright lying. Number two, they're not telling you the whole story, because a no on the yield bill meant that schools would be borrowing money at exorbitant interest rates in order to open their doors that fall. Our credit rating would have taken a hit, and there were a number of other repercussions. Oh, there would be an immediate 30% increase on non-homestead taxpayers. That means every business in Vermont and every second, third, fourth homeowner in Vermont would have seen an immediate property tax increase. And no one talks about what a no on the yield bill means. So if you're going to talk about what my vote meant, when it didn't raise anyone's taxes. Please talk about what those no votes meant that didn't raise taxes for second homeowners and businesses.

0: grab one more call before the break. Caller, and just make your question fairly concise. You're on with Irene Renner.
1: I'm a little disappointed that Ms. Renner won't weigh in on the state's attorney's race. It's not in flux. Sarah George won the primary, and Republicans found an unqualified warm body to run against her. So who are you going to vote for?
0: That's somebody who is directly asking you now.
2: I'll vote for Sarah George.
0: All right. There's your answer. All right. Now we do need to hit that break. We need to hit the break. We'll be right back with more with Stuart Ledbetter in the guest host chair and Irene Renner right after this.
3: This is a Bloomberg Money Minute. An experimental multiple sclerosis pill from Novartis succeeded in two late-stage trials, boosting its chances of becoming a new oral treatment for the disease. Results show that patients who were treated with the drug had fewer relapses and brain lesions. An estimated 2.9 million people globally have MS. Separately, Novartis says it temporarily paused trials of an experimental cell therapy for autoimmune diseases after three patients died. Switching gears, September is bringing a change of weather for stocks after August gains. Stock futures are falling to start the new month. Traders are increasing bets that the Federal Reserve will raise interest rates, with inflation the focus. And President Trump has called for a federal tax credit to benefit the movie and television industry, saying it would help bring production of Hollywood blockbusters back to the U.S. The film and TV industry has lost jobs to overseas production hubs, which often have lower labor costs and more generous tax credits. Courtney Donahoe, Bloomberg Radio.
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0: Welcome back to the Morning Drive, everybody. We are back and we're going right to the phones. But again, I got to make your call, your question quick, because we are running short of time. Caller, you're on the air with Irene Renner.
9: Will do. Thanks, Kurt. Quick question. If I remember correctly, 2 years ago when you ran, you were a strong proponent of a full-time legislature, significant pay hikes for senators and representatives, and health care for those senators and representatives. Are you still in favor of these provisions? Thank you.
2: I was not in favor of them then, and I'm not in favor of them now. Thank you for your input.
0: You were not in favor of pay increases?
2: I was not in favor of a full-time legislature or full benefits for legislators. I was in favor of a living wage for the 4.5 months that we are there. And it didn't pass. And that's where we're at.
0: Okay, so you were in favor of the pay increase, but not the benefits.
2: And not for myself. And it was going to be stretched out over the next 4 years. And people love to forget to say that. It was not an increase for me. It was an increase for people who would be elected in the future. I will be on Social Security 4 years from the date of that vote. It was not about me. It was about the young legislators that we keep hearing from that say $15,000 for nearly a half year's work is not enough compensation to keep them there. And I see this incredible churn in the state house of people who come for 2 years or 4 years, learn, do a good job, and then leave because they can't afford to pay their rent or their mortgage. They can't afford to save for their futures. Mm-hmm. And for that reason, I think we need to rethink how we compensate people in the legislature. But that doesn't mean we're going to be full-timers, and it doesn't mean that we're going to earn a whole lot of money. It means we're going to earn a living wage.
0: Irene, with time running out, health care, I want to ask what your opinion is. The Democratic candidate for governor, Amanda Janu, has a proposal, which is essentially universal health care, something at least similar to what Peter Shumlin proposed in the past. Governor Scott has a more sort of, I guess you maybe call it, measured approach, which is more market approach driven ideas that he's doing through an executive order. What is your thoughts on that? Do you support Amanda Janu's health care?

0: your proposal?
1: I don't know how we're going to pay for it. So until I know we're going to pay for something, I don't support it.
0: So at this point, you would not. Housing, again, with limited time here. Housing, do you think, do we have a housing crisis in your opinion?
1: Absolutely.
0: Do you, the governor proposed a rule, executive order on that had to deal with building more housing, but it had to do in the wetlands, took a little bit of the wetlands. It was overridden basically by the rules committee. Do you agree with the governor pushing that idea? Merle Weinberger, the biggest housing advocate maybe in the state, did support that.
1: He did or he did not?
0: He did support the governor's approach.
1: I don't approve of building into wetlands.
0: Even when it's a tiny percent? I mean, I think they're talking 1% or 2%.
1: We know how this goes. I've seen developers all over Vermont take advantage and they build an extra story. Oops. And then they go to the Planning Commission and ask forgiveness. No, I've seen too much of this, and there's overreach all the time when you give an inch, and it's just unacceptable for the governor to be pushing that. I'm all about the environment. I joined the Sportsman's Caucus. I don't know when the last Democrat was who joined the Sportsman's Caucus, but I made sure that I had lots of opportunities to hear from people who take part in the Vermont traditions, even though I don't yet hunt or fish.
0: I was going to go back to Stuart, but you have a quick one, Stuart?
2: No. Okay. Are we right up against the clock?
0: Yeah, we are pretty much up against it now. All right. Irene, take a few seconds. If somebody wants to ask you a question or they want to contribute to you or whatever it may be, say whatever you want for the next few seconds, including where do they get hold of you?
1: Okay. Well, you can reach me at Renner, WRENNER, the number 4, because there are 4 towns in my district. Senate.org, Renner4Senate.org. I've blown the whistle on millions of dollars of waste in state government. Please send me back in November to see how I stand up for you and for your wallet.
0: All right, there she is. That's Irene Renner running for Chittenden County Senate in the Chittenden North District. And Irene, thanks for being on the Morning Drive today. We got 2 months to go. We'll probably hear more from you and your opponent before this is over.
1: Thank you, Stuart and Kurt.
0: All right. With that, we got to hit the top of the hour news and weather break, and we'll be right back with guest host Stuart Ledbetter and Phil Zaldetti. He is a dream interpreter and lifestyle coach. We'll be right back with Phil right after this on the Morning Drive.
1: That sounds like fun.
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5: Good morning, I'm Jared Cirillo. Here are your headlines. A Franklin County official could be disciplined over her dog after an incident in Burlington. Also, Senator Bernie Sanders says he has an idea some sports fans may like. Senator Sanders, rather, announcing yesterday that he'll introduce a bill demanding pro sports teams make their tickets affordable. Advocates and families in Burlington are marking Overdose Awareness Day by calling for more action to prevent fatal overdoses. And CV Tech is preparing to welcome nearly 1,000 students this week at its new $55 million facility in Plattsburgh. We'll have full details on these stories and more coming up. But first, it's ABC News on Burlington and Plattsburgh's number one news talk station, WCPV Essex, WVMT Burlington, FM 101.3 and AM 620.
6: From ABC News, I'm Sherry Preston. Two people are now confirmed to have died in the Grand Canyon flooding, and one is still unaccounted for. Officials also worried if there were any day hikers who may have gotten swept away. ABC's Trevor Ault is in the Grand Canyon with more.
7: Powerful currents were fueled by 4 rounds of weekend rain that built up to torrential downpours, with an inch of water falling in 30 minutes.
8: We are cooked.
7: Destroying trails and footbridges, trapping campers who ran for their lives. And the Park Service had warned the aftermath of last year's Dragon Bravo fire on the North Rim had left the canyon vulnerable to an elevated risk of flash floods and debris flow.
6: In Nepal, an aid helicopter.

0: takes off from the flood zone. The death toll now stands at more than 1,000 people, nearly 4,000 still missing. Search efforts hampered by rain and the risk of more mudslides. Stabbing in Times Square, New York, a woman wielding knives slashed two people in the crowded New York City intersection. ABC's Matt Rivers is there.
1: The suspect, 49-year-old Pamela Cisneros, who officials say had a history of mental illness, first stabbed a 68-year-old man who had just stepped out of the subway, standing with his wife, waiting to cross the street. Just 20 seconds later, the next attack, one block north. A 32-year-old woman was stabbed in the stomach. She later died at the hospital.
0: The attacker was killed by police. Amid the war with Iran, Army Secretary Dan Driscoll has resigned.
2: This comes at a pivotal time, with the military already facing severe strain amid these lengthy deployments. And reports that top generals and military officials have been warning that resources are stretched thin and that a prolonged war with Iran is unsustainable. And now the Army is facing a real power vacuum.
0: ABC's Mary Bruce. Sources say Driscoll's departure comes after months of tension with Defense Secretary Pete Hegseth over his firing of top Army brass. This is ABC News.
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4: Good morning. I'm Jared Cirillo with your local news update on WVMT. We'll have your latest weather forecast coming up from the Channel 3 Weather Center. In Franklin County, first off, where an official could be disciplined over her dog. Deputy State's Attorney Diane Wheeler went before the Burlington Animal Control Committee on Monday. The committee declared her dog dangerous after getting complaints that it bit people and other pets. Witnesses testified that Wheeler violated an earlier order to keep the dog leashed and away from her home. Wheeler says the dog was not leashed because she was testing a shock collar, and she's trying to get it registered as a service animal. No ruling was issued. The committee will meet again in 90 days. Vermont Senator Bernie Sanders says he has an idea some sports fans may like. Sanders announcing Monday that he will soon introduce a bill demanding professional sports teams make their tickets affordable. He writes on X, that if taxpayers helped fund a stadium, they must be able to afford to sit in it. Advocates and families in Burlington are making Overdose Awareness Day by calling for more action to prevent deadly overdoses. The city is planning Vermont's first overdose prevention center, where people could use drugs under medical supervision and connect with treatment and other services. Supporters say similar programs can help people enter treatment, while critics worry about increased drug activity and quality of life concerns. Burlington city officials say the project remains on schedule, but the location has not yet been finalized. CV Tech is preparing to welcome nearly 1,000 students Thursday at its new $55 million facility in Plattsburgh. The 155,000-square-foot center includes training spaces for nursing, automotive, electrical work, and aerospace, along with a daycare, nail salon, and a greenhouse. Today's weather from WCAX is next. I'm Jared Cirillo, WVMT News.
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7: Expect a mix of sun and clouds today with scattered shower chances developing into the afternoon. For our Tuesday, we start with morning sunshine and clouds leading into scattered afternoon showers with highs reaching 76. Evening skies remain partly cloudy for outdoor plans with overnight lows settling into those low 60s. Wednesday

0: Day brings about partly sunny skies with highs near 74, but heading into our evening hours, it does look like the chances for showers and storms develops Wednesday evening. For Channel 3, I'm First Alert Meteorologist Gunnar Konsol.
1: It is 8 minutes past 8 o'clock on a Tuesday morning. Right now in Burlington, 63 degrees, Plattsburgh, 62 and some drizzle, St. Albans, 65, Middlebury, drizzle and 64. Here on the home of News Talk in the Champlain Valley, WVMT.
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3: Welcome back to the Morning Drive, where it's not Kurt and Anthony today, it's Kurt and Stuart. Stuart Ledbetter is in the guest host chair today, tomorrow, and Thursday, and we are really lucky and glad to have him. So, Stuart, again, thanks for being here.
1: Hey, no, it's a pleasure, Kurt. Happy to help out.
3: And joining us now in studio, as we're shifting gears a little bit, we have joining us, and we're excited to have with us, Phil Zaldotti. Good morning, Phil.
4: Good morning.
3: And Phil is, and this really, this always fascinates me and interests me. Phil is a dream interpreter. We were talking about dreams earlier on the show. So good morning, Phil.
4: Good morning.
3: Tell us about.
4: Yeah, I'm a trained as a life coach, certified as a life coach, lifestyle strategist, coach businessmen. And part of my coaching package is I'll be your life coach, your lifestyle strategist, but I'll interpret dreams for you also, because they may go along with your legacy, your career, whatever, and help you personally, and helps you grow up into the person you really want to be.
1: You are the president of Prolific Leadership Solutions.
4: Yes.
1: Based in Burlington.
4: Yes.
1: That sounds to me like a leadership consulting.
4: Yes.
1: Okay.
4: Yeah.
1: But obviously, to Curtin and I, the thing that stood out was dream interpretation. And we talked a little bit for those of you who are up early this morning in the 6 o'clock hour, we talked a little bit about your appearance this morning and a couple of dreams that we had both had lately. And I've never really understood, do dreams mean anything? Most people, I think, have dreams at least occasionally. Some of them are pleasant, some of them are unpleasant, and you wake up in a start. Yes. But do you think they mean something?
4: Very often they do. And this is the way I describe dreams. Your dreams are the product of your longings, portrait of your potential, and the promise of your future.
1: Well, how do you know that?
4: Once you interpret them, you'll understand.
1: Okay. Well, earlier today, I mean, this comes out of left field. Earlier today, I had a dream this morning about a car I once owned. You know, I dismissed it as unimportant. A car I owned when I was at UVM in 1982. It was a VW Rabbit, and I always loved this car, and I lost track of what I did with it. I must have sold, I don't remember. Anyway, I get this call, like, lately, from somebody who says, you know, was this your car? Well, it's been in my barn for 40 years. Would you like to have this car? And I said, well, I'd love to have this car, of course. And then I woke up, and I have no idea what that means.
4: And how long ago was this that you had that car?
1: It was 82, so it would have been, you know, 40 years ago, 40 plus.
4: So it's a bit of a portrait, so to speak, of your past.
1: Yeah.
4: When you think of a rabbit, what do you think of?
1: A quick moving small animal.
4: Yeah, increase in fast growth. And that's probably what was happening in your life at that time that you had that car. You were at a time of training and equipping and being prepared for the future.
1: Career, yeah. I was thinking about what am I going to do next?
4: Yeah.
1: Got to come up with something.
4: Yes. Yes.
3: We're talking with life coach, but we're really interested. Life coach is great too, but dream interpreter, Phil Zaldotti. And if you got a question for Phil, give us a call. I don't know about you out there, but I talked to a lot of people who are fascinated. I am fascinated by dreams, because I got to tell you, Phil, I wake up from a dream and I sit there for a minute and I'm like, what on earth made me dream that? And I try to analyze it myself, but of course I can't. Yeah. And I'll tell you one. I won't say the one I did this morning, because I was just kind of a goofy, weird one when I was dreaming that I was off getting a sandwich while I was needing to get up for work. But I had one a couple of weeks ago that I remembered because I sent a message to this friend of mine. And this friend of mine who served in the legislature with me, in the dream, we were at some big seminar. And there was tons of people and there was tons of seats. And me and my friend were looking for a seat. And suddenly my friend sat down in where there was only one seat. And I said to her, I thought we were trying to get seats together. And she just said, no. And she turned around and started talking to someone else that was sitting there. I then started walking around, and everywhere I looked for a seat, there was only one seat, and the people were busy talking to each other. How I woke up from that, and it's a good friend of mine, and when I told her about it, she said, you know, I never would have done that in real life, right? But why? What do you take from that? Why would I dream that?
4: What was the seminar about?
3: I don't know. It was just, we were at some big function. I don't know what it was about, but there we were.
4: Sometimes we enter into a situation where, for some reason, we just don't fit in. Maybe that was the case.
3: That I was thinking, I don't fit in here.
4: Yeah. Couldn't find a seat.
3: And maybe I did. Maybe I was thinking back to the legislature thinking, I didn't fit in there. All right, let's go to the phones. Caller, you're on the air with Phil Zaldotti.
5: Good morning, everybody. I have dreams. My parents passed about 10 years ago. I dream of them every night, and I have visitation from people that have passed. What's that mean? Thank you.
1: That's a great question. I think a lot of people have those dreams about people.
4: What's your guys' first thought?
1: Well, you miss them.
3: Yeah.
4: And that maybe there's some possible unfinished business that you wished you could have dealt with.
1: Sure.
4: Before they passed.
1: Yeah. Sure.
4: And so they keep visiting.
3: But, and you.
4: Reminding you.
3: And the fact that you dream it, like he said, every single night.
4: Yeah.
1: Well, that may be unusual. Every single night.
4: That is unusual.
1: Hmm.
4: So there's a real longing inside of him to fill a void, so to speak.
3: All right, back to the phones. Caller, you are on the air with Phil Zaldotti, dream interpreter, life coach, and dream interpreter.
6: Good morning. I'm just curious. I know that you are a born-again Christian and that you do leadership seminars. How does this dream interpretation align with your faith? And I'll step offline.
3: All right.
4: Well, the reality is dreams and visions are mentioned in the Bible right around 200 times. It was one of the most common ways that God spoke to his people.
3: Okay, and so that's...
4: So it does line up with my
3: faith. The way that connects, okay.
1: So do you have to have faith to believe in the meaning of dreams?
4: For me, being a Christian, I realized, and you look at it, in the different stories in the Bible where God spoke through dreams, it was by the Spirit of God that these dreams came, and it was by the Spirit of God that the dreams get interpreted. And so it takes a lot of intuition. If you're very extreme left-brained, analytical, it's hard to tap into intuitive way of thinking to understand the symbols that are in the dream.
1: Would those who practice other faiths also have the ability to interpret dreams?
4: They can learn.
1: Sure. Yeah.
3: Back to the phones. Caller, you're on the air with life coach and dream interpreter Phil Zaldotti.
7: Hello?
3: You're there. You're on the air.
7: Hey, yeah, I had a real weird one last night. I always have vivid dreams, but this one made me text my dad. We were doing yoga at a family life center at a church, and he said something that the group didn't like, and I got up on the stage and started spouting off a scripture, Matthew, where Jesus talks about, you know, forgiveness 70 times, seven times. And it was so odd and vivid that I had to text my dad immediately. What do you think that one's about?
3: What do you make of that one, Phil?
4: That's a good question. What is your initial thought from that dream?
3: You still there, caller? What was your thought?
7: My initial thought, I don't know.
3: Okay.
4: How about you guys?
3: I can't even figure out mine, let alone figure out somebody else's.
1: Well, I mean, forgiveness is the key there. You know, as someone who said the wrong thing the other night and made somebody else upset, you know.
4: And could it be that God was wanting you to connect with your dad for some reason?
1: Oh.
4: Could there be something that has been going on that you needed to connect with him? And it could have been God's way of reconnecting you.
3: Well,
4: to talk over some things.
3: I'll tell you what, it shows you how people are interested in dreams and fascinated like we are because people are calling in. But we got to take a break. So if you're calling in, hang tight.
1: Yeah,
3: we'll get right back with you and more with Phil Zaldotti on The Morning Drive right after this.
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0: Welcome back to the Morning Drive, everybody. And we are talking with Phil Zaldotti. And
1: transform your future.
0: Oops, hold it.
2: Ooh, Kurt. Phil Zaldotti is a
0: wait a minute, hold on. Booking.com. Oh, it's still. I forget
2: what are you
0: about
2: doing?
0: That's what I was trying. That's what I was trying to start it with.
2: Ah, here we go.
0: That's what I was trying to start it with. But it's too long of an intro, so that's Dreamweaver. So we'll let that play. We'll let that play just a little bit in the background. Let that play just a little bit in the background as we go back to the phones. Caller, you're on the air with Phil Zaldotti.
3: Hi. Yeah, there's two things that I'm curious about. One of them, in a dream, I have this all my life recurring, is I'm in a huge mall or a city somewhere, and everything's fine, and then I can't get out. I get lost, and I keep getting into all these nooks and crannies and start to really panic. And the other one is, like, flying. Like, sometimes not flying, but just jumping and, you know, being able to go, like, 20 feet and then softly landing. Those two things, I wonder what your opinion is on those.
4: Yeah, the one where you're flying is symbolic of you being able to rise above your circumstances or situation in life. Or it could also mean your spiritual life is taking off.
0: All right, back to the phones. Caller, you're on the air with Phil Zaldotti, dream interpreter and life coach.
5: Good morning. What a cool segment. I have a recurring theme in my dreams where I'm in school, mostly college, and I forget that I've signed up for certain classes. I'm like, I'm like 5 weeks in and I've missed everything. You know, there's generally some theme on that. So, you know, if there's a sexual interpretation, you can say no comment. But if there's anything interesting out of it, I like to hear it.
0: All right.
4: What's the school that you're at? Is it
0: he's gone.
4: Oh,
0: sorry.
4: That's okay.
0: So, and what do you take from somebody? So many people are mentioning they have recurring dreams. Why do people have recurring dreams over and over?
4: They're meant to learn something from the dream, and if they aren't learning it, it just keeps coming back again and again and again till you get to the root issue of why that dream, you need to learn something from it.
0: Yeah. Mm-hmm. All right. Let's go back to the phones, and then we want to, Phil's going to tell us some little details about dreams. Caller, you're on the air with life coach and dream interpreter Phil Zaldotti.
6: Good morning, everyone. Good morning, gentlemen. Thank you for taking my call. So I had a dream that I interpreted myself, but I would like to share it with everybody because I think it's important. So I had a dream. My mom had passed, and she had this big black bag, and I asked her, Mom, can I carry that for you? She said, no, that's my bag. Well, okay. So she was carrying her bag. Into the dream, there are three people sitting at a table with me, and we all have these books, and it looks like coloring books, but in my book, there was an angel, and there was a connected dots. And I asked the other three, I said, would you like a page from my book? And they said, no, we have our own. Well, after I woke up, I realized the black bag that my mother was carrying, we all have our own baggage that we have to carry by ourselves. And in the books, the angel and the connected dots, she was trying to tell me to connect the dots of the dream, which I did, which was that we all have our own baggage to carry, and the books that we each have are our own books of our life.
4: And that could very well
6: and
4: be
6: so
4: true.
6: So I wanted to share that because it's true. We all have our own baggage to carry, and we can't always carry what somebody else.
4: So did your mom literally pass away?
6: Yeah, she has passed.
4: Okay.
0: It sounds like you interpreted your own dream.
4: Yeah.
6: Yeah, but I want to share that with everybody because oftentimes we're always, myself especially, I'm always trying to help people in life. I'm always trying to take over tasks for them that they need to do on their own.
0: All right.
4: Yes.
0: Anything else on that, Phil?
4: No, I think that's about it.
0: Okay, and Phil, so tell us some more about dreams.
4: Some of the most common dreams are dreaming

0: of your home, or you're in the house maybe that you grew up in.
1: I am interrupting. I'm saying not to interrupt, although I am interrupting. But yes, I don't dream that all the time. But a lot of times in my dreams, when I'm dreaming that I'm home, I'm in my old house in Virgins, this great big old house. And a lot of times I'm looking for people in my house.
0: Yeah, it could be symbolic. When we dream about being in our own home, very often it's symbolic of some issues that we need to learn that we didn't learn when we were growing up. So we dream about being in the home that we grew up in. And if you dream about being in the bathroom, what about that? Bathroom is symbolic of where you get rid of your junk.
1: Mm.
0: Being in your bed is symbolic of a place of rest, or you recoup.
1: Is it also a feeling of sort of the yearning for nostalgia, like going back in time, being young again? Maybe
0: it could be because your memories are fond. You know, you have good memories of the home that you grew up in.
1: Yeah. Do you ever dream that, Stuart, that you're back in your old house?
2: I think about places I've lived. Not that I don't love where I'm living now, but
0: yeah.
2: I think about people who've passed. I dream about people who've passed. I retired a couple of years ago, and I still have dreams about, you know, television deadlines. Oh, and I wake up and I say, oh my God, I'm never going to make this deadline. And I wake up and I was like,
1: I don't have to worry about that at all.
2: It's marvelous. But I've had that dream 50 times.
0: What about cars?
2: Cars.
0: Well, Volkswagen.
2: I did have that weird dream that came out of nowhere.
0: Vehicles are often symbolic of our vocation.
2: Uh-huh.
0: That we are going to walk out in real life. So it's good to notice what kind of car was it? What color was it? Because colors are symbolic. Vehicles are symbolic. Everything in dreams is primarily symbolic.
1: All right, let's go back to the phones. Caller, you're on the air with dream interpreter Phil Zaldotti. Are you there, caller?
3: Good morning.
1: You're on the air.
3: Hi, Mr. Zaldotti. I was wondering, I had a dream last night, very strange one. I was hunting through a toolbox, and I found two ratchet handles, which I needed. And
0: two
3: I
0: what?
3: Went and
0: I'm
3: I
0: sorry?
3: Found the
1: ratchet
3: socket.
1: Handles.
0: Oh.
3: Yeah. And I put the sockets on the handles, but I glued them in place. And the dream goes on, and that's not important. But a little later, I'm standing back at the toolbox, looking at the two ratchet handles with the glued-on sockets, which are now dried, and I'm so frustrated. Why in the world did I glue them on? And the dream ends with me just feeling rather horrible.
1: All right. What do you take from that, Phil?
0: Oh, boy. What do you guys think?
2: Oh, boy. That's why we've got you, Phil.
1: Yeah.
2: No
1: I have
2: clue.
1: No idea.
0: What's your initial thought in gluing the ratchet handle?
3: Well, I have some apartments, and I have one apartment, and I'm trying to have the people evicted, but there's a technical problem we're running into legally, and I'm sort of stuck. And what I've been wondering is, there's moments I have animosity about it, and I'm wondering if there's an element where I really need to forgive them or let go of this, because I just feel... I feel stuck, and that's the closest I can think of to having those sockets stuck on the handles.
1: All right, you may have just interpreted your own dream, Phil. What
0: do
1: you think?
0: I think there's issues in life where you feel stuck, and what do you use ratchets for? For work, and if you have a you're in a season where things feel stuck, and you can't work it out.
1: Ah, okay, gotcha. All right, let's get one more phone call. People are fascinated by dreams.
0: Yes.
1: Caller, you're on the air with life coach and dream impersonator Phil Zaldotti. What'd I say?
0: Impersonator.
1: Oh, why'd I say?
2: And interpreter.
1: Interpreter, not impersonator. He's not an impersonator.
4: Well, good morning to all. I got a crazy one. So I've been DJing professionally for over 40 years. I've had this dream 50-plus times. Back in the day, I was... the song was about to, you know, end, and I couldn't find the record. Then I went to the CD was about

0: the end, and I couldn't find the next song for the crowd. Now it's on my computer, and the song's getting ready to fade out 30 seconds. I can't find that song, and I'm shuffling. I've never found out if I've found a song or not, but that dream has been with me for 40 years. The song's fading out, and I just can't find the next one in time.
1: Wow, and do you dream that? How often do you dream it?
2: Oh, a lot.
0: Every couple months.
1: Okay, wow, for 40 years. All right, Phil, what do you make of that?
3: What do you guys think?
2: Well, it's similar to the dream I had about that deadline, and I'm going to run out of time, yeah. And then you wake up and you realize it was just a dream.
3: What is your initial thought regarding that?
1: He's gone.
3: Oh.
1: We're almost out of time. So you've got to give us a quick interpretation.
3: I think he was in a season where it's time to make a change. He was having a hard time with that. Kept trying to make it work, and it wasn't working.
1: All right, Phil, boy, it just shows you how interested and fascinated people are with their dreams, because the phones are lit up with that. There he goes. And speaking, Stuart was talking about time, running out of time. We have just run out of time. And so that's it. Phil, thanks for being on the Morning Drive today.
3: It's been
1: that was
3: fun.
1: A fun episode. And stay tuned, everybody. That's thanks for being on. And we now have Matt Cota coming up from Meadow Hill Consulting right after this on the Morning Drive. Stay with us.
3: Yeah.
4: News. I'm Therese Crowley. Financial violence. Treasury Secretary Scott Bessent says we're prepared to commit it in the next phase against Iran as President Trump vows to hit them hard for a failed missile attack on U.S. troops in Jordan, with reports that Iran military leaders are starting to flee the country.
5: The administration pointing to sanctions as a broader strategy to squeeze Iran economically. Iran's currency plunged to a record low in August, while annual inflation reached 66% in July.
4: Fox's Alex Hogan. While in D.C., Army Secretary Dan Driscoll submitted his resignation, but the White House hasn't accepted it yet. 30 years later, a Las Vegas jury takes less than 3 hours to find Dwayne Davis guilty of orchestrating the drive-by murder of rapper Tupac Shakur. He's facing a sentence of life in prison. 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
6: Good morning. Your latest weather forecast is coming up from the Channel 3 Weather Center. I'm Jared Cirillo with your local news update on WVMT. We begin in Burlington today, where a man will spend years behind bars on drug charges. The U.S. Justice Department announcing Monday that Christopher Desotel was given a 6-year prison sentence last week. The 43-year-old had pleaded guilty to selling crack cocaine and fentanyl 2 years ago. Federal prosecutors say Desotel has an extensive criminal history. The Vermont Republican Party has now selected Jace LaCare, a Milton software engineer, to run against Chittenden County State's Attorney Sarah George in November. However, LaCare says he does not intend to serve if elected. In a Monday announcement, the party called LaCare a placeholder candidate. LaCare said he would step aside and create a vacancy that Republican Governor Phil Scott could fill by appointment. Vermont farmers cannot afford to own the land they farm, and the federal money meant to help them has become a paperwork contest.

0: to help prevent heart attacks and strokes. The new approval of the drug, which is produced by Eli Lilly, applies to high-risk adults with type 2 diabetes. Lilly says Mounjaro reduced major cardiovascular events by an additional 8% when compared to its older diabetes drug, Trulicity. The same medication is prescribed for weight loss under the name Zepbound. Eli Lilly researchers say they are now testing newer drugs that target even more hormones. Stay with us. We'll have today's weather forecast from WCAX coming up next. I'm Jared Cirillo, WVMT Local News.
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5: Expect a mix of sun and clouds today with scattered shower chances developing into the afternoon. For our Tuesday, we start with morning sunshine and clouds leading into scattered afternoon showers with highs reaching 76. Evening skies remain partly cloudy for outdoor plans with overnight lows settling into those low 60s. Wednesday brings about partly sunny skies with highs near 74, but heading into our evening hours, it does look like the chances for showers and storms develops Wednesday evening. For Channel 3, I'm First Alert Meteorologist Gunnar Consul.
6: 64 degrees right now and some drizzle in the Queen City. Actually, that's pretty much across the board. Plattsburgh, drizzle 63. Middlebury, rain 63. St. Albans, rain hasn't yet started. It is 36 minutes after 8 o'clock on a Tuesday morning. 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
9: Welcome back to The Morning Drive, everybody. We are back. Stuart Ledbetter in the guest host chair this morning. And love that, of course. And also now joining us in studio with me and Stuart is Matt Cota from Meadow Hill Consulting. Good morning, Matt.
10: Good morning, Kirk. Good morning, Stuart.
6: Good morning. And we should mention what Meadow Hill, because I'm not sure everybody knows. I mean, you're a lobbyist at the State House.
10: Yeah.
6: And you represent an awful lot of trade associations and industries under the Golden Dome. You're a prolific writer, a former journalist. And but you know, you've got a lot of thumbs in different pies, as they would say, in retail and grocery and car dealers and energy and communications, and I've probably missed a couple.
10: You nailed it, Stuart. Yeah. So Meadow Hill manages nonprofit trade associations. There are a lot of lobbyists that companies hire for specific things, and that's great. But we specialize in working with nonprofit trade associations, like the Car Dealers Association, like the Heating Fuel Dealers Association, the grocers, the convenience stores. Our focus is not on one company, but on the collective, and certainly on ensuring that the small stores and the large stores who have a place in our community have a voice in Montpelier.
9: And, of course, what I'd like to add into that, too, that I didn't know until recently is that, of course, I knew that Matt was a WPTZ reporter back in the day, as they say. But what I didn't know was that the Hall of Famer across the table from me here, Stuart Ledbetter, actually hired you.
10: Yeah, it's all Stuart's fault. I was graduating from college in Washington, D.C. Of course, I grew up in southern Vermont, as I've told you before. And I had a job offer in Juneau, Alaska.

0: And I thought, I don't really want to go to Juneau, Alaska. So I went back home and I said, you know what, I'm gonna go to Burlington, see if I can't get on WCAX or WPTZ. And WCAX gave me a polite no. And Stuart said, I'll give you a try. And so it's all Stuart's fault.
1: What was he like as a reporter? Was it 30 years
0: ago?
2: What was he like as a reporter, Stuart?
1: Well, what I liked about Matt was that he was from Southern Vermont, as I am. And, you know, that's put you in, you know, rare company in Montpelier. And, you know, so I figured that you would care more about, this is not just a stepping stone for you. This is your home state. And that's what pushed me over the edge. He was a little rough in the beginning, but
0: that's fair.
1: but I knew he was going places, and he was driven, and he had persistence, and I liked that.
2: No doubt about it. And all right, so Matt, talk about so the retailers. So you just had a big meeting with people, retailers, et cetera, out at the old Mazda store or Mazda's garage.
0: Yeah, that's right. It's the second in our series. So the Vermont Retail and Grocers Association, which represents retail and grocers, but you think of the convenience stores, the country markets, those meeting places in our community where not only you see a friendly face behind the counter, but you probably know the person that works there. 10 years ago, you have the bulletin boards on the side. This is where you meet for coffee in the morning. This is where you maybe grab a six-pack at the evening. These are stores are the, really the lifeblood of the Vermont Retail and Grocers Association, and we thought, well, here's an excellent opportunity to travel the state and invite candidates in for conversations. So community leaders and candidates, so often we do so many things on Zoom and email and social media. It was really the idea that maybe we just need to have a face-to-face conversation and make it nonpartisan, invite people in. And that's what we did. We did it down at Dan and Witt's in Norwich. We did it at Dick Mazza's store in Mallets Bay last week. We're going to be at Chloe's in Plymouth on Thursday afternoon, and on and on and on. You can learn more at meadowhillmedia.com. But, you know, the idea is these community stores, these country markets, they're not just a place where you pick up milk and maybe a carton of eggs. They're where you, in fact, meet your neighbors, your constituents. And don't we need a little bit more of that? We're a little bit more face-to-face, a little bit more hello, how are you, than this vitriol that we see on social media.
2: That is a great point. Great point. And you're right. As a person who managed a store for a long time, that, yeah, you get to know the people in the neighborhoods. If you're there for a while, you get to know people in the neighborhoods, get to know what they're, you sort of like the neighborhood bartender in a way.
1: Yeah,
0: that's right. And you sometimes you do sell beer.
2: Yeah, we do that. Hopefully always legally.
1: But yes. You grew up in a small town as I did. And that is very much the case. That general store is the hub of the community.
0: Yeah, in fact, the village market in Saxons River still is the place where my father, 80 years old, goes down every morning, and he doesn't even drink coffee, but he sits and drinks with the people that drink coffee because it's a great way to connect with your neighbors.
2: So what came out of that meeting? And you're obviously going to have other ones as well. Or is it just a general discussion? Or what are some of the bigger concerns that you heard from retailers?
0: Well, I think it really brings to light some of the things that we've talked about on this radio show and in politics, which is, you know, we got 2.6% unemployment rate in Vermont. That is shockingly low. And we've lost 10,000 workers, according to the Department of Labor, over the past year. People are retiring. People are not working as much. And we have not enough young people either being born or working age people moving into Vermont. This is our population decline, which is has a dramatic effect on prices and on stores. So if you talk to a store owner, it is not a part-time job. It is not a job that you manage from afar. It is 6-7 days a week. It is 12-hour days, and they're tired. And as prices increase, as it gets more difficult to hire and retain staff, I mean, that's definitely a concern for all these small businesses, not just in the retail business, but the grocers, the convenience stores, car dealers, even the fuel dealers and heating contractors.
2: Caller, thanks for holding on. Are you still there? You're on the air on the morning drive with Matt Cota.
3: I'm definitely still here. And I've been listening to you guys talk, and I'm glad you accepted my call. So I'll try to get to the point. I don't want to be a curmudgeon, but I think definitely some businesses qualify for nonprofits. But we have huge entities in Burlington, especially some housing agencies that

0: rake in tens of millions of dollars every quarter, and not one dime comes back to the community except into the guise of we're going to do something to help. And well, really good things that they do is, you know, they're building a shelter, a 100-bed shelter. But who oversees these huge corporations, and who monitors the money that comes in? And where does the money go? Into somebody's pocket? And I have some other thoughts, but I've kind of lost my train of thought on the phone. But I think definitely they need to pay more into the community to help with the street works and everything
1: right.
0: else.
1: Gotcha.
0: So thank you.
2: All right. I think he's got to be talking about Champlain Housing Trust, right? I mean, they're the big kahuna in Chittenden County.
3: Yeah, certainly there's lots of nonprofits. Nonprofits are, you know, I have a nonprofit called the Split the Ticket Fund. It's a 501c3. Every single cent donated goes back to heating assistance. There's also nonprofits that I work for that are called 501c6s, regulated by the IRS. And they're essentially associations of different for-profit businesses that are there to advocate on behalf of its members, to market and provide support for its members, regulatory assistance. I think the caller was talking about something different.
1: Matt, do you feel in regard to retailers, are you hearing from retailers that they feel like the legislature sometimes uses them as a punching bag, that they go to the retailers for whenever they need revenue or they need this, that? Or I mean, is that a concern for retailers? I sometimes hear that from people.
3: Well, certainly from every small business that is, you know. For most small businesses, the reason why they belong to trade organizations, the reason that I'm very proud to work for them is that they're working. They're out in the field working. They don't have time to testify in the state house. They need someone like me and the firm in order to make sure that they have a voice, that they're represented in the media and the halls of the state house. However, the reality is that if we are going to support a $9 billion state budget, the revenue has to come from somewhere, and whether you sell cars or fuel oil or gasoline or groceries, you're the one providing the revenue to the state of Vermont. So certainly we think that those voices need to be heard.
2: Jim Douglas was in this chair yesterday, and he correctly noted that there are now more lobbyists in Montpelier than there are members of the legislature. Actually, that's been true for some time now. Are you guys tripping over each other trying to gain access to members of the House and Senate?
3: Well, that's the beauty of the State House. When I started working there in 1996 as a young reporter for WPTZ, and over the last 20 years as an advocate for a number of different trade organizations, I would say that the beauty of the Vermont State House is the fact that you do have access without the trappings of what you might see in Albany or Washington, D.C. The access is in the cafeteria. The access is in the hallways. The access is on the steps. The access is the ability to call up Lieutenant Governor or someone running for state senate and say, hey, meet me at the corner store or the convenience store, and we're just going to have a conversation about what are the challenges of running a small business in Vermont. That is remarkable, and I don't forget it. When I visit other states and other state capitals, and I think it would just be impossible without a pile of money to gain access. But in Vermont, no. Anyone can reach out to their lawmaker and have breakfast with them, have lunch with them, because it's all done in the very open and transparent state house.
2: But I think that lawmakers often told me that they don't hear from constituents very often. And it's always surprised them when they get elected and then they don't hear from you guys at home. They do hear from lobbyists and, you know, and special interest groups.
3: That's true. That's very true. I mean, we have to be there. I mean, and speaking on behalf of my clients, which, you know, car dealers, fuel dealers are working nonstop in the wintertime, which makes it very difficult for them to either run for office or even appear at the state house. Certainly, if you are a small business owner, you are doing multiple jobs.
2: Yeah.
3: And being a full-time lobbyist is not part of it. But whether you're advocating for, you know, there's all sorts of varieties of nonprofits and lobbyists representing different sides. But that's just the way it has to be in order to get that information. Yeah. The other thing to keep in mind is that lawmakers don't have staff. You know, I mean, Kurt, how many staff members did you have when you represented the North End?
1: Let me count the number. Zero.
3: And oftentimes,

0: lobbyists serve the role of saying, hey, Matt, someone that I know just has a question about the inspection of their tank or maybe about used car sales. And you might go, hey, well, I know how to connect them to that person and we serve that role.
1: I mean, I will say that I thought most lobbyists were very helpful. I mean, now you get the information you want, you agree or you disagree. There was very few. There was a couple lobbyists I had a bad experience with who, like, and this was very rare, but a lobbyist who once in a while didn't understand, like, okay, I didn't agree with you on this, but you may need me on the next one. And that almost never happened, certainly never happened with Matt Cota, but there was just one or two out of all of them where that happened with me a couple times, and I said, the person was irritated with me as a lobbyist, which is, I'm sure that's a huge no-no.
0: Yes.
2: Well, lobbyists are they're pretty well-versed, and they know well not to mislead a lawmaker. Do you want to get into the
0: perfect example.
2: Car inspections?
1: You know what? We do want to get into that, but we're not going to have time on the other side. So let's take the break. We need to take our last break of this show. When we come back, we'll get into that right after this on WVMT.
3: This is a Bloomberg Money Minute. Los Angeles is suing State Farm for alleged delays, denials, and underpayments of property damage claims filed by victims of last year's massive wildfires. The Eaton and Palisades fires caused approximately $40 billion in insured losses. State Farm is disputing the allegations and says it will respond through the legal process. Traders have been boosting the odds the Federal Reserve will hike interest rates this month after Chair Kevin Warsh doubled down on his pledge to tame inflation. Stock futures are falling this morning to start September. And yogurt company Chobani is investing $1.2 billion to expand into high-protein milk. The food maker that turned Greek yogurt into a grocery store staple will take over a Keurig Dr. Pepper plant and warehouse in Pennsylvania. It will launch a new high-protein milk next summer. Chobani will be taking on Coca-Cola, which has found success with its ultra-filtered milk brand, Fairlife. Chobani will reduce sugar and remove water from its milk to boost protein. Courtney Dunahoe, Bloomberg Radio.
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1: All right, we are back on the Morning Drive with Matt Cota from Meadow Hill Consulting. And if you have a question for Matt, give us a call on the Martin's Coins and Jewelry Hotline, 888-414-0303. And we're going to talk some cars now.
2: Yeah, everybody's got a car. Most people have a vehicle. And some changes have just taken effect today?
0: That's right. Today? September 1. That's
2: okay.
0: Right.
2: Okay, that'd be today.
0: Yeah.
2: That will ease off on some of what some regard as the particularly picky and onerous inspection requirements. Others say, no, it's all in the interest of public safety. But it's going to make it easier to have a faulty car get an inspection sticker to pass inspection now. Tell us what's changing.
0: Well, yeah, I would not say faulty cars. What I would say is that there are some items that yesterday you would have not gotten a yellow sticker on your car if that occurred. And today, it is now listed as an advisory. So what is an advisory?
2: So you'll pass.
0: Yeah, you'll pass.
2: Okay.
0: But it's not to say, don't fix this. It's to say,
2: I understand.
0: I'm not going to deny a sticker.
2: But a lot of these things cost money, a lot of money.
0: Well, almost everything, yes.
1: How hard is it for somebody to keep their car on the road? You got an old car. It used to be that you'd bring your car into the gas station and they check the basic safety. Are the brake lights working? Are, you know, two or three other things, brakes? And then you got the sticker and you were on your way.
0: Right.
1: So
0: there's 3,000 certified, more than 3,000 certified inspectors in Vermont. These are individuals that have gone through the training in order to place those yellow stickers on cars. You can't just, any Tom, Dick, or Harry can't do it. And they have a manual of which they have to read and then follow in order to ensure that they are following all the protocols. So that manual has changed as of today, and some of the things that were a fail are now an advisory. So

0: an example might be the rust buildup around the rotors or drum contact surfaces. There's always a sort of a subjective, well, there's too much rust here, and if there's pitting. Now it's a little bit looser to be an advisory rather than a fail.
1: So you don't have to do it. They just say you probably should do this in the near future.
0: Yeah, and some of these, like, so your airbag warning indicator or your license plate lamp fails or your speedometer illumination. Some of these things really don't have anything to do with the safe operation of the vehicle. They should be fixed. It might be very inexpensive to fix them, but now it's become an advisory. The whole goal of this is to reduce the cost of keeping existing vehicles on the road and to get them registered, but also to make sure that they have a baseline of safety, not to go the way of New Hampshire. New Hampshire just got rid of it entirely, and Vermont thought about doing it. There was a bipartisan bill to, in fact, get rid of inspections, and then everyone realized, no, there are really some basic checks that we need to do on the vehicles to make sure that it's safe, not just for the driver, but for the passenger and the other car.
1: So it's supposed to be like a balance. Like, we don't want to totally get rid of it, but we don't want it to be so onerous and so costly that regular people almost can't keep your cars on the road.
2: It's still an every year thing, though.
0: It is still an every year thing.
2: Okay.
0: And it's advisable. We understand there's a cost associated with it, but it's advisable to get your car looked at at least once a year.
1: Matt, I want to grab a phone call. Caller, you're on the air with Matt Cota.
3: Good morning. I assume this is the Matt Cota who occasionally speaks about the energy policy.
1: Yes, it is. And you got to get to your question because we don't have too much time left, okay?
3: Yeah, I was looking at my potential fuel oil number 2 prices for this coming year. It's $1.25 on average more than it was last year. I was curious what Matt foresees as the impact on the Vermont economy and also possible policies coming out of Montpelier to provide some relief for individuals who find that additional price cost difficult to handle.
1: Okay, gotcha. Thanks for that. That's a good question. Thank you. Matt?
0: Yeah, so certainly what we saw the prices of 2-oil diesel fuel run up in April after the invasion of the conflict in Iran. Then we saw, after a ceasefire was declared, the prices came back down, and now they're back up. Where they're going to be at the end of this month or when it actually turns cold, I don't know. My crystal ball is a little fuzzy. I can tell you that propane, which is mostly a domestic product, has been fairly consistent throughout the last 6 months despite that. And heating oil is always affected by the price of diesel, the fact that it's a worldwide commodity. We produce it here in Canada, in the United States. We export it. The United States exports diesel fuel and heating oil to other countries because it is the fuel that powers the global economy, ships, trains, power plants.
2: And the Trump tariffs with Canada do not impact our import of Canadian fuel oil?
0: So as of today, they do not. So we get most of our energy, especially in northern Vermont, whether it's electricity, all of our natural gas, but also heating oil, gasoline, propane, largely comes from our friends in Canada and largely from Quebec.
1: Just a couple, 3 minutes left with Matt. Matt, I want to, Stuart just went right into that issue, tariffs, which is, what are you hearing, though? Is it how are tariffs and the threat of tariffs and the chaos of tariffs? Affecting, what are you hearing from business owners?
0: Well, certainly when I go to Derby and visit with our friends up there in Newport, the Northeast Kingdom, you hear a concern about tourists, about the restaurant, want to make sure the restaurants are welcoming and the stores are welcoming to our friends from Quebec. But from a perspective of those that need parts, you know, if you buy tanks in Quebec, those costs just went up. So there's obviously a concern throughout the economy.
1: Is the uncertainty also a problem? Of what's going to happen next?
0: Uncertainty is a problem for businesses forever and will always be.
1: Matt, you talked about some of the things, the changes that went into effect with cars starting September 1st. What things have not been changed, do you think, that maybe still should have been or should be in the future? What happens if I get a nick in my windshield, which I just got yesterday, for example?
0: Well, that's good timing. It's unfortunate that you got a nick in your windshield. I'm sorry to hear that, but it's actually good timing because one of the things that the new advisory says is that certain windshield stars, breaks, and bullseyes are okay. It's just an advisory. It'll still pass. But you're right. With the roads the way they are, and with, you know, certainly I drive 89 a lot, and there's a lot of road construction there. You know, I think the Safelite Auto Repairs and some of the Gas Novus and some

0: The others have certainly been busy.
1: So much more to talk about, but so little time. We are out of time. Matt Cota from Meadow Hill Consulting, thanks for being on The Morning Drive.
0: Thank you.
1: As always.
0: Appreciate it. Thanks, Stuart.
1: And Stuart, with the last minute coming up here, thanks for being guest host today. That was great.
2: Hey, we get to do it all over again tomorrow.
1: And you're going to be back here tomorrow and Thursday. We appreciate it. Look forward to having you back.
2: All right.
1: And with that, hey, and one of the guests tomorrow, Stuart, is going to be another county Senate candidate, this time in Addison County. And it's the new candidate, Andy Klein.
2: Oh, good.
1: Andrew Klein running in the primary. Big race down there in Addison County.
2: Yeah.
1: Republicans are hoping to hold the seat, but it's a little bit in danger. And then we're going to hear from Jay Nichols, the executive director for the Vermont Principals Association. All that and more tomorrow, but you're only going to hear that on WVMT 620 and 101.3 FM. Brian Kilmeade's up next, everybody. Have a great day.
3: Do you know if Andy's going to be in person?

0: The only time support has been higher than it is right now was in the 1950s. What's more, majorities of Democrats, independents, and Republicans all approve of unions. It's only the second time in the last 25 years a majority of Republicans have indicated support for organized labor. Mike Dubusky, ABC News.
1: Actor Mel Gibson has apologized after appearing to mock a sign language interpreter on stage at a fan expo in Canada. He says it was not intended maliciousness and said he was sorry if it offended anyone. As he walked on stage, Gibson made several gestures behind the back of a sign language interpreter. Video of him doing that circulated widely online, drawing criticism from many. Sherry Preston, ABC News.
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1: Expect a mix of sun and clouds today with scattered shower chances developing into the afternoon. For our Tuesday, we start with morning sunshine and clouds leading into scattered afternoon showers with highs reaching 76. Evening skies remain partly cloudy for outdoor plans with overnight lows settling into those low 60s. Wednesday brings about partly sunny skies with highs near 74, but heading into our evening hours, it does look like the chances for showers and storms develops Wednesday evening. For Channel 3, I'm First Alert Meteorologist Gunnar Consul.
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7: This is a Bloomberg Money Minute. John Ternus takes over as Apple CEO today from Tim Cook, who led the tech giant for 15 years. Ternus has spent 25 years focused on product development at Apple. Cook took over for Steve Jobs in August 2011, and under his tenure has seen stock shares gain 2,275%. Anthropic agreeing to a $35 billion computing deal with cloud provider Lambda as part of an effort to quickly expand its artificial intelligence capacity. Lambda is a cloud provider backed by NVIDIA. Anthropic has also signed other cloud deals, including agreeing to spend $45 billion with Nscale and $50 billion with NeoCloud FluidStack. Artificial intelligence is coming for more of your jobs. The government expanding the list of jobs that could be threatened by AI in the next decade to 45. Among the new additions to this year's list from the Bureau of Labor Statistics are hotel desk clerks, public relations specialists, web developers, and artists, including painters and illustrators. Dan Schwartzman, Bloomberg Radio.
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0: instance, as Dan was saying, anything you like that Zoom call that allows you to work remotely, that's because of a data center. You know, you like video gaming, you like using Instacart for your groceries, it's because of a data center.
1: See? So just say, I don't want data centers, tired of my phone, want to pay more for storage, don't catch me, I will not be streaming anything. And make sure that people know that utility costs are going to go up. Why? Because everything's going to go up. If you notice, your Apple payments have gone up. Data centers are now on a pause in so many states. We got 3,000. All right, be smart about it. Make demands about it. If they have to build a condo in your area, you vote on it. You should. Go in there, make demands, get an understanding of where they'd be built, offer suggestions, but let it be built, please.
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3: Expect a mix of sun and clouds today with scattered shower chances developing into the afternoon. For our Tuesday, we start with morning sunshine and clouds leading into scattered afternoon showers with highs reaching 76. Evening skies remain partly cloudy for outdoor plans with overnight lows settling into those low 60s. Wednesday brings about partly sunny skies with highs near 74, but heading into our evening hours, it does look like the chances for showers and storms develops Wednesday evening. For Channel 3, I'm First Alert Meteorologist Gunnar Konsol.

0: Then he saw what the Ukrainians did after the invasion in 2022, 2023. And he's like, this is the best fighting force Europe has to offer. Of course they should be part of NATO. So I think that mindset is making a huge impact.
1: And Raj, now that you're here, I just want you to take on this. America gave Russia no choice. It allowed NATO to grow so close to their border, they felt a threat, and that's why they're lashing out, making sure Ukraine doesn't end up like the Baltics. Do you believe that line of thought? Do you build an excuse for Russia to act the way they acted?
0: No excuse for the act. This is aggression. We shouldn't even sort of accommodate an argument that somehow we'll do.
1: But you hear this argument all the right
0: time.
1: Sometimes.
0: 100%. But it's to me, you know, and they're so-called realists. So-called restrainers, like somehow we have to give them their due that this is their historical right. Absolutely not. There were agreements signed. The Ukrainians rightfully had self-determination, and these people are free. And our system, U.S. values, right, going back to our Declaration and Constitution, that free people should be able to determine their future. The Ukrainians voted their feet, and they're fighting for it as well. Freedom.
1: So many times, people don't understand who the good guys are in this country. I mean, they look at what's happening in the Middle East and they say Israel's the problem. They look at what's happening around the world and they go, America's the issue. When they don't understand fundamentally, well, we're not playing the perfect game. We're on the right side. Can you believe that we have to do this?
0: Well, listen, the people who make the most noise are often not most representative of where the American people are. I'm a we the people person. You're a we the people person. The American people know. We do polling on this all the time at the Reagan Institute. Overwhelmingly, they understand. I mean, super majorities that Israel's in the right here, that Ukraine is in the right here, that Taiwan is worth being defended. The American people fundamentally stand with freedom. The people making the noise on the far right and the far left want to tell you otherwise, but they're marginal players in the overall view of the American people.
1: We just have to tell Darlene Graham that last thing. Taiwan needs to be defended.
0: We're working on that, you know, step by step.
1: She's smart. She'll pick it up. Roger Zackheim, thanks so much. I cannot wait for your book to come out, Peace Through Strength, coming out in November. Great to see you, Roger.
0: Appreciate it.
1: Back in a moment.
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1: News, I'm Therese Crowley. Nearly 1 year since the assassination of Charlie Kirk at Utah Valley University, 200 witnesses of 9,000 on hand have filed for victims' benefits like counseling, with a court hearing today on whether the crowd was really in danger, prompting Tyler Robinson's aggravated murder charge.
2: Both the defense and prosecution have submitted lengthy written arguments for and against a murder trial, and today they're expected to have 2 hours to argue in court as well. Tyler Robinson is charged with aggravated murder, which carries the death penalty.
1: Fox's Matt Finn. The Lindsey Clancy murder jury back giving no clues on their fourth day of deliberations. President Trump meets oil executives at the White House with oil prices back up to $88 a barrel after the president vowed to smack Iran again for its failed missile attack on U.S. forces in Jordan. America is listening to Fox News.
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6: Gavin Stone was diagnosed with autism when he was 3 years old. Now a teenager, he's had to overcome adversity all of his life. Fortunately, Gavin has allowed adversity to make him better, not bitter. Gavin's inner character was put on display after a terrible incident he suffered at school. A group of kids who began by whispering to each other about how weird and creepy Gavin was, lured him to an isolated location and jumped him. He suffered a concussion and was severely wounded. Fortunately, he recovered well. He also responded to his attackers in a way that left many people speechless. Instead of revenge, he chose grace. He asked authorities to sentence the boys to community service instead of jail time, with the condition that their service be disability related. He also asked the boys and their families to watch a 20-minute video in which he showed his wounds and explained the trauma the boys had caused him. Gavin then encouraged them to live differently by softening their hearts toward people who were different from them. Ask questions, he said. Get to know people. I hope Gavin's story inspires us all to see differently. Justice and revenge are not the same thing. Balancing the scales doesn't have to mean blackening our hearts. If we want to live in a world that operates on love and grace, we must become people of love and grace. For Focus on the Family, I'm Jim Daly.
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9: Expect a mix of sun and clouds today with scattered shower chances developing into the afternoon. For our Tuesday, we start

0: with highs reaching 76. Evening skies remain partly cloudy for outdoor plans, with overnight lows settling into those low 60s. Wednesday brings about partly sunny skies with highs near 74, but heading into our evening hours, it does look like the chances for showers and storms develops Wednesday evening. For Channel 3, I'm First Alert meteorologist Gunnar Consul.
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2: On Tuesday's Chronicle Conversation, the chaos in Burlington continues. We'll be talking with Colby LaMarche, editor of the Burlington Daily News, about the stories that he is breaking about Burlington police and federal partners targeting open drug market. 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
3: While the bulk of the daytime hours today are spent primarily dry, we are going to hang on to a good deal of cloud cover out there. There could still be a few passing rain showers here, with temperatures generally in the upper 60s or low to mid 70s. Tonight, clouds stick around, maybe a few passing rain showers as overnight lows fall back into the upper 50s and lower 60s into your day tomorrow. We're dry to start, but some steadier rain showers arriving by later tomorrow evening and tomorrow night. With Channel 3, I'm First Alert Meteorologist Peter Kavkauskas.

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4: My name is

0: he's so busy, he'll make your head spin. It's Brian Kilmeade.
1: Well, what the president said about data centers is they're an important part of the AI economy. When people build them, they have to build the power plants along with the data centers. I think probably 99% of the backlash to data centers has come in areas where building a data center means higher utility and higher electricity for the people on the ground. So I think what these companies have to do is take advantage of some of the federal deregulatory efforts that we've undertaken. If you build a data center, you should be putting power back into the grid, not taking it out.
2: And communicate with the community. But people say, look at the data centers as big tech trying to muscle them out and hurt their, ability to build other things in those areas. And they look at it as maybe AI taking their jobs, which basically, I'm not going to predict the future, but anyone who said, you know, a couple of years ago, they said all these jobs are going to be gone. Our unemployment range is 4.1%. So it hasn't really budged in the last 2.5 years. So it hasn't happened. Data centers should be looked at totally separately, but I 100% agree with the Vice President of the United States when he said, come with your own power source and make sure the water's under control and make sure communities understand what you're doing. Once you do that, you should be able to build because you get the tax dollars to help everybody.
3: Kilmeade in the house. 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
4: News. I'm Lillian Wu. It's day four of verdict watch in the Lindsey Clancy murder trial with jurors telling the judge they're not able to reach a unanimous verdict.
5: I'm going to ask you to go back out. Like I said, keep in mind the instructions I gave you, reviewing the evidence, and I'd ask you to resume your deliberations at this time.
4: Jurors are deciding if she should be held criminally responsible for killing her three children. It's been nearly a year since a gunman shot and killed Charlie Kirk in Utah, and today a judge is expected to decide whether there's enough evidence to take the suspect, Tyler Robinson, to trial.
6: Now, both the defense and prosecution have submitted lengthy written arguments for and against a murder trial, and today they're expected to have 2 hours to argue in court as well.
4: That's Fox's Matt Finn. 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
10: 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And the worst-kept secret in tech says the start is Apple's first folding iPhone. 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

While the bulk of the daytime hours today are spent primarily dry, we are going to hang on to a good deal of cloud cover out there. There could still be a few passing rain showers here, with temperatures generally in the upper 60s or low to mid 70s. Tonight, clouds stick around, maybe a few passing rain showers as overnight lows fall back into the upper 50s and lower 60s into your day tomorrow. We're dry to start, but some steadier rain showers arriving by later tomorrow evening and tomorrow night. With Channel 3, I'm First Alert Meteorologist Peter Kavakauskas.

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3: From ABC News, I'm Michelle Franzen. On the fourth day of deliberations in Massachusetts, the jury in the Lindsey Clancy trial informed the judge that they are stuck on coming to a unanimous decision. The judge ordering the jury to keep deliberating. The jury deciding if Clancy, who claims she suffered from postpartum psychosis, intentionally killed her three children. ABC's Aaron Katursky is in Plymouth.
4: We'll see how long the judge allows that to happen. In some cases in Massachusetts, the judge can require juries to deliberate, you know, for 2 weeks before accepting any kind of a hung jury. So the judge will encourage them for as long as he possibly can. Clearly, he doesn't want to try this again. Undoubtedly, the family doesn't want to go through this again, and probably prosecutors don't either.
3: Authorities say two people are confirmed dead from flooding in the Grand Canyon. One person still missing. ABC's Trevor Ault is there.
5: There is an important caveat to the number of missing shrinking so drastically. They do specify that there could have been day hikers here without a permit. It means that they can't track them, and they were not aware they were here. It means they don't know they were missing. They're encouraging friends and family to please call in. They want to make sure they get everyone who was here out safely.
3: A whistleblower sounding the alarm about the U.S. Postal Service's role for mail-in ballots.
6: The U.S. Postal Service may be on the verge of launching a, quote, rushed, chaotic, and fundamentally flawed system that could put mail-in voting at risk. That from an anonymous whistleblower in a statement released today by Connecticut Democratic Senator Richard Blumenthal. That whistleblower says the system that's being built to follow President Trump's executive order on limiting mail-in voting would normally take a year's worth of work, but is being done in months. The order is being challenged in court. Mike Dubosky, ABC News.
3: Residents along the Texas and Louisiana border bracing for Tropical Storm Edward, expected to make landfall later today. Warm Gulf waters are fueling the storm. You're listening to ABC News.
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3: President Trump's new policy on imported beef takes effect today, allowing millions of pounds of beef into the country at a reduced tariff rate.
8: The going rate for ground beef, according to federal figures, is $6.89 per pound on the American ranches where that meat comes from.
9: There's definitely a crisis when it comes to cattle right now.
8: Michigan cattle raiser Kevin Minney says that allowing cheaper imported beef into the market may eventually lower prices for consumers. But at the same time,
9: the overall herd size in the United States is the lowest that it's been since 1951.
8: And he says the imports may hamper efforts to grow that herd. Jim Ryan, ABC News.
3: New York City authorities say two people were stabbed, one fatally, in Times Square Monday. The suspect, identified as 49-year-old Pamela Cisneros, was fatally shot by police after refusing to drop two knives. Here's ABC's Phil Tate in Times Square.
10: Cops say that the attacker had a documented mental health history with the department, two incidents dating back to both 2018 and 2019. All of this chaos unfolding here in Times

0: Square where thousands of tourists come to each and every day. A random stabbing on these two innocent people that a suspect was shot and killed.
1: Police say Cisneros stabbed a 68-year-old man from Rhode Island and 32-year-old Aaron Piacente from New Jersey, who died from her injuries. Apple has a new CEO. John Ternus takes over the helm of the tech giant from Cook, Tim Cook, who was in that role for 15 years. I'm Michelle Franzen, ABC News.
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8: While the bulk of the daytime hours today are spent primarily dry, we are going to hang on to a good deal of cloud cover out there. There could still be a few passing rain showers here, with temperatures generally in the upper 60s or low to mid 70s. Tonight, clouds stick around, maybe a few passing rain showers as overnight lows fall back into the upper 50s and lower 60s into your day tomorrow. We're dry to start, but some steadier rain showers arriving by later tomorrow evening and tomorrow night. With Channel 3, I'm First Alert Meteorologist Peter Kavakauskas.
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good afternoon. Hey, did you see that red sky this morning? You know the old saying, red sky at night, sailor's delight. Red sky at morning, sailors take warning. This is an old proverb, and it's based on how dust and moisture in the air scatter sunlight and how wind directions usually move weather systems. And speaking of warnings, the Chittenden County Republican Party fired a warning shot across the bow of incumbent state's attorney Sarah George, and she is not happy about it. As Chronicle Conversations reported the breaking news yesterday that the GOP has appointed Jace LeCaire of Milton, he's an engineer, to run against George, who has never had a general election opponent. That is someone in November, in the big election in November. It's always been in the primary. Because, hey, Chittenden County, that's where the action is, right? In the Democratic primary. So our reporter, Mike Donahue, got a few quotes from George yesterday afternoon. And she is upset that the Republicans would appoint a candidate who says that if elected, he will resign and let Governor Phil Scott appoint a more qualified successor. Let us not forget that it was Governor Phil Scott who appointed Sarah George to her position. So, just saying. Hey, we welcome your call or text anytime on the Martin's Coin and Jewelry Hotline at 888-414-0303. You can read all the news at VermontDailyChronicle.com and BurlingtonDailyNews.net. Here are today's headlines, much of it news you won't find anywhere else. And even more than the challenge to Sarah George, here is our top story, just broke about an hour ago. Burlington police are asking for the public's help identifying a man suspected of stabbing a wheelchair-bound person in the face in what police say appears to have been an attack between strangers. The stabbing happened on the morning of August 22nd near Lake Street and Depot Street in Burlington. Police say that incident was reported about 9:59 a.m. The victim told officers the stabbing had occurred roughly 30 minutes earlier at around 9:30 a.m. According to Burlington Police, investigators determined that the victim and the suspect did not know each other. Those times are important. There's a reason that they listed those, and we'll get to that in a minute. After the stabbing, the suspect apparently fled the area on foot. Police say

He was last seen at approximately 9:30 a.m. on Sherman Street near North Champlain Street. Police described the suspect as a black male with a thin beard. At the time of the incident, he was wearing a light-colored shirt, dark pants, a light-colored do-rag, and a crossbody bag. Burlington police have released surveillance images of the man and are hoping someone in the community will recognize him. You can see the pictures at VermontDailyChronicle.com. The victim was transported to the University of Vermont Medical Center for treatment following the stabbing and was later released. Investigators are also asking residents and businesses in Burlington's Old North End to check any security cameras, doorbell cameras, or other personally owned video footage from the morning of August 22nd. That's why the time is so important. You can go to your door cam and your video and whatever and look around that time, you know, 9:30 to 9:45. Someone go running past? Well, Burlington police might want to know that. They are particularly interested in footage that could show the suspect before or after the attack. Anyone who recognizes the man or has information about the stabbing is asked to contact Burlington Police Detective Webster at 802-540-2145. That's 802-540-2145. Police have also established an online... This is new, folks. I've never seen this in, you know, the, 48 years I've been covering police stuff. I've never seen this. Police have also established an online evidence portal where members of the public can upload cell phone video, photographs, or security camera footage directly to investigators. There's even a QR code. You can see it on the Vermont Daily Chronicle, and the link is in our story as well. Again, Burlington police are seeking a man suspected of stabbing a wheelchair-bound person in the face near Lake and Depot Streets on the morning of August 22nd. Police say the victim and the attacker apparently did not know one another, and the investigation remains ongoing. Our phone call, 888-414-0303. Now, Sarah George, state's attorney, Sarah George, thought the election for Chittenden County State's Attorney was essentially over in August, because it always has been in the past, right? Well, it isn't. And judging by the statement she issued Monday, George is not happy about suddenly having to campaign through the entire election season. Oh, the humanity. I'm sorry, I shouldn't have said that. Anyway, my brother was a state's attorney, and you know, he was always a lock. He never had any real competition. He was up in Lamoille County. But every time someone ran, he was always a little nervous about it. He always said, oh, gee, what should I do to campaign? And I'd say, Joel, you are a lock, brother. Don't worry about it. But, you know, when it's your job, you are a little bit more sort of aware of these things. Anyway, the Vermont Republican Party has found a candidate willing to challenge George in November, Jace LeCaire of Milton. And this is an unusual candidacy. First of all, LeCaire is an engineer, not a lawyer, which Vermont law does not require a state's attorney to be, just as a sheriff is not required to be a licensed police officer. And he says that if voters elect him, he intends to resign and allow Republican Governor Phil Scott to appoint somebody to run the Chittenden County State's Attorney's Office. Hopefully not another Sarah George, I think is what LeClaire is saying. LeClaire calls himself a way for voters to demand a change. George calls him a placeholder designed to take the decision away from voters. And her reaction came quickly, about an hour after news of the Republican effort broke Monday afternoon. George issued a statement declaring, quote, Chittenden County voters just finished making their choice. Au contraire, what voters just finished was the Democratic primary. George has never faced a general election opponent for state's attorney. She narrowly defeated Franklin County State's Attorney Bram Krenichfeld. Well, for her, narrowly. It was the closest race she's ever had.
in that demographic.

0: Democratic primary, 15,932 votes to 14,923, a margin of just over 1,000 votes. So for Sarah George, pretty close race, very close race, closest she's ever had. She also, this is critical, George also lost the city of Burlington. And now she faces the prospect of spending September and October defending her record before a much larger November electorate. George clearly objects to the Republican strategy. She said that after being outspent by more than $100,000 in what she called, quote, significant infiltration from Republicans, Democratic primary voters had already made their decision. And I think she has a point there, that there was significant, I don't know if you want to call it infiltration, but significant voting by Republicans who they didn't have a strong reason to be voting in their own primary. And I think it's probably fair to say, let's be honest, a lot of Republicans did cross over into the Democratic primary. Okay. Anyway, then she went after the LeCare plan itself. George said, and this is all in Mike Donohue's terrific news article posted on VermontDailyChronicle.com. George said Republicans are presenting voters with a candidate who openly promises to resign, thereby allowing Governor Scott to make an appointment. They're calling that a choice, George said. It is the opposite of one. There is an interesting historical wrinkle here. George herself originally became Chittenden County State's Attorney through a gubernatorial appointment. Governor Scott appointed her in 2017 after T.J. Donovan left the office to become Attorney General. George had ranked third among three candidates recommended by the Chittenden County Democratic Committee. Now, the possibility of another Scott appointment is at the center of this campaign. LeCare says that the November election should give all Chittenden County voters an opportunity to decide whether they want four more years of George's approach to prosecution. He specifically criticizes what he calls her, quote, overly lenient catch-and-release prosecutorial policies, unquote, arguing that repeat offenders need greater accountability. George is defending her record, saying her office has addressed domestic violence, gun violence, homicide, and the drug crisis, okay, while developing programs such as the Accountability Court. We do have a caller on the line. Caller, what's on your mind today?
1: This is the ultimate hypocrisy for Sarah George. The Republicans are taking a route. It is unusual, but it's being stated right up front what is going on, and the vote would be a good vote because it would be anybody but Sarah George, because a vote for Sarah George is a vote for crime. So she is, knowing that only that it was on the Democrat ballot, she only wants Democrats voting anyway. So the fact that she has an opponent, it creates democracy, which is the opposite of what she's saying. She's a hypocrite and she is horrible, and please vote for her opponent. Thanks.
0: Yes. Oh, well, thank you. And if you have an opinion on Sarah George's comments or on the Republicans appointing Jace LeClaire to run against her in November, we welcome your call, 802-414-0303. George also says, quote, anyone who wants to debate the direction of this office is welcome to run for it, George said. That is how this is supposed to work. Well, somebody is running. And that means a campaign George apparently thought had ended with the August Democratic primary is now going all the way to November. And for the first time, Sarah George will have to defend her record in a Chittenden County general election. And voters who didn't participate in that Democratic primary are going to get a say. Well, on this day in Vermont history, September 1st, 1969, and September 1st, 2009, we got a twofer today, WCAX, the TV station, went full color in 1969 on this day. And the first same-sex marriages in Vermont happened in 2009. Anyone else out there remember Charles Gallagher in black and white

0: doing the news, the news anchor, I do. We didn't have a color TV set until about 1977, when my mom sent my dad to the hardware store to get the toaster fixed, and he came back with a brand new color TV set. She was not happy. My parents never argued in front of us. I've got a feeling, we didn't hear it, but I've got a feeling there was a lively marital discussion that happened after that, because my mom was not exactly a big, big fan of the television set in general. Well, anyway, we'll be back, second half of the show, after this Bloomberg break.
1: With the Bloomberg Small Business Report, I'm John Tucker. 42-year-old Avinash Pandey is the founder of Delhi-based startup ManuData Technologies. This small firm is among a new crop of companies in the data collection race. He collects film from shoe factories where workers do nothing but thread laces, warehouses where delicate goods are packed, and farms where workers pick crops. The billions of micro gestures that researchers need are being captured in real time. He pays workers to capture their own images on an iPhone. That footage will be fed into the AI systems being built to teach robots how to do things. The workers are, in the most literal sense, developing the manual for their own job extinction. Machines that interact with the physical world need real footage of humans folding, soldering, lacing, and stacking. This kind of mundane first-person video is in short supply because no one ever cared about it until now. ManuData Technologies is trying to fill the void. And that's the Bloomberg Small Business Report.
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0: Well, as Red Sox fans know, we have been without our star outfielder Roman Anthony and our star shortstop and team leader Trevor Story almost all year. Yeah, I know Aaron Judge, he's been missing too. Yeah, I know Giancarlo Stanton, he's been missing from the Yankees too. But anyway, lucky for the Red Sox, Roman Anthony and Trevor Story are back. And last night, Roman hit a double and a triple, and Trevor Story, what did he do? Well, he did this. Play cut one.
7: And it drove in two runs. Criswell with a 3-2.
8: Shot into the gap, that'll do it! Way back to the warning track! The Red Sox walk it off. Trevor Story. White will score. The Sox win it 9-8-10. Trevor Story coming back.
0: Well, that was a feel-good win, don't you think? You Red Sox fans, after that not so great weekend in New York. Okay, we have a caller on the line. Caller, what's on your mind?
9: Hello, guy. Colby LaMarche, Burlington Daily News.
0: Well, hey, Colby, how you doing?
9: I'm all right. How are you?
0: Hey, doing great. Well, I'm really glad you called, Colby. We have a lot of big news. I don't know if you have heard the latest news, because it just broke about no more than an hour ago, about the stabbing of the person in the wheelchair. Have you heard about that?
9: I just

0: like you, Guy. I just heard it this morning. You know, a couple of days ago, someone had mentioned to me, they sent me a text saying that there may have been an assault downtown that I might want to sniff around for. And I think this, unfortunately, Guy, was it. We learned that this morning, what had happened on the 22nd. We'll definitely be covering it over at Burlington Daily News a bit later today.
1: Okay, good. I have a brief thing up there on Vermont Daily Chronicle. See, the folks, the way this works is these are sister papers. I started the Vermont Daily Chronicle 2017, and Colby, when did we start Burlington Daily News? In earnest?
0: About a year and a half ago now, I think.
1: Yeah, that's right. And I basically, you know, started it up and kind of got it going and then looked around and said, you know, I really, one person, two newspapers, not a good mix. I need help. And Colby and I ran into each other, and we've sort of known each other for a while, but it just really occurred to me, here's a very tech-savvy, smart, Burlington native, BHS grad, knows the people, and basically he's got a really good work ethic too, and asked him, hey, how would you like to be the editor of the Burlington Daily News? And I'm very grateful that you said yes, Colby, and be interesting to see sort of where this all goes in the next few years. So, but anyway, that's a little background on the Burlington Daily News and on us. Tell me, Colby, what is the big news coming out of Burlington today?
0: Well, the story, as you said, that just broke this morning will be our highlight of the day, but some stories from a few days ago. Yesterday, Burlington Daily News released a story with an update on the Burlington Ford resolution that Democrat councilors passed just a few weeks ago. That was sort of the enforcement resolution that Democrats sought to strengthen a police action and encampment enforcement around the city. That's now gone through the committees that it was supposed to go through. At least it's gone through the first one, which is RAIB, the Racial Justice, Inclusion, and Belonging Committee, for which the city council has its own committee, as well as an entire city department. The RAIB Department of Burlington gave their annotated feedback to the Burlington resolution, and that has since been amended. Not a lot changed, Guy. It seems that the enforcement mechanisms, the enforcement clauses that the Democrats fought hard for a few weeks ago, they're still in there, but the equity clauses that have been added will add another perspective to how the enforcement mechanisms of this resolution actually work. You can read all about it at burlingtondailynews.net, but the equity statements added in there simply wanted to recognize that people may experience the city resources differently, and that's something that Democrats definitely already aware of already, but progressives and equity staff from the city wanted to make sure that that language was included in the resolution.
1: What does that mean, Colby? People may experience it. That sort of sounds kind of like a woke word salad. What does that mean? People may experience the services differently.
0: Well, the city advisor specifically gave an example of, say, a black Burlingtonian experiencing an encampment removal maybe differently than a white Burlingtonian or someone who's not from Burlington might experience that removal. It's sort of striking and a little bit confusing, Guy. You know, the RAIB department, this is their job. Among the many things that we're unaware of that they do, we know that they do give feedback like this. But when it actually does come to pass and the feedback is given and the revisions are made, we, even at Burlington Daily News, sort of sit here scratching our heads saying, well, what did that actually add? What did this actually improve to the resolution or help in terms of enforcement? And it seems, Guy, it really didn't. This was just fluff.
1: Yeah, see, that's part of what bothers me. This is a little off topic here, but the whole spending a lot of our tax money on this REIB office is that I do not doubt that there is great value to having a group of people in the city saying, you know, this all looks very different if you're a Native American. This looks very different if you're black. It certainly looks very, very different if you're disabled, if you're in a wheelchair. So there is great value to that. But I guess what I'm saying is, why couldn't this be done with a volunteer board, a per diem board? Why does it need to be, you know, I don't know how many full-time staff there are in this REIB office and the the

0: city's economic problems, their fiscal problems are so pressing, have been for years. Is this something that could be done by volunteers or by people paid, you know, by the meeting?
1: Yeah, well, we've talked about it before, but not in a while, guys. There is a multi-tier approach to equity in the city of Burlington. Like I said, the city council has its own equity committee, which has a very, very, very small budget. You have the RAIB office of Burlington, which will likely surpass $1 million here in the next couple of years for its office budget. And you also have what was a volunteer board called the Trusted Community Voices. It was volunteer, as I said, a few years ago, but now they get a stipend, something like $1,000 or $2,000 a year. So there are a lot of places for this work to occur, and I agree with you. In certain aspects, this work is important. But at the end of the day, a lot of residents and a lot of readers to Burlington Daily News just ask themselves why. And maybe the why guy, and maybe what all of this is the negotiation between Democrat and progressive. And if it seems like a fuddle-duddle, then it's a fuddle-duddle. But progressives want their equity statements in a resolution that they see as bringing Burlington backward. Maybe, just maybe, this is where they meet in the middle, and everyone is happy now that there's an enforcement mechanism and an equity statement. But it still leads to the question, Guy, why? Why was this necessary? Did it actually change materially the resolution? And it seems it did not.
0: So tell me what it will be doing. Tell me what, apart from all the equity stuff, that what this resolution actually does hope to accomplish in a positive way for those business owners who just met with the mayor on Monday and saying, hey, we got people, you know, defecating on our patio. I got jabbed by a discarded needle. Apparently he stepped on it or something like that. Just, you know, crazy stuff happening. What will be coming out of this to address those concerns?
1: Absolutely. I recommend people go read the full article at BurlingtonDailyNews.net. We posted a few weeks ago, if you can find it. But essentially, some of the main bits are cleaning up the needle and syringe litter across the city. You know, the Howard Center stopped giving out needles, I believe, almost over a year now, and that contributed to more than 400,000 needles not being returned, thus ending up on the street. Now, someone else has since taken over that needle exchange, and it's gotten a little bit better, but the city wants to see a better cleanup of needles in the open, in front of kids and families. Another thing, as I mentioned earlier, is encampments. The city wants clear policy on how to deal with encampments and a timeline for when to deal with encampments. For too long, Democratic councilors said, the encampments would sit there for months and months and months as bureaucracy went on to figure out how to remove them. Democrat councilors in this resolution say they want a speed line process that is very clear on what happens to encampments and when and who will be the enforcer, probably Burlington Police among other community advocates, who will be the enforcer to remove those encampments.
0: Okay. Well, Colby, can you stick around after the news and we'll talk more about what's going on in Burlington?
1: Absolutely.
0: Great. So, folks, hang around, listen to some news, and Colby and I will be back talking Burlington.
2: News. I'm Therese Crowley. Note to the judge from the Lindsay Clancy jury. We're unable to come to a unanimous decision from five possible verdicts for the murder of her three kids. Plymouth Judge William Sullivan tells the jury, I know it's hard, 80 witnesses.
3: I'm going to ask you to go back out. Like I said, keep in mind the instructions I gave you, reviewing the evidence, and I'd ask you to resume your deliberations at this time.
2: Day four. Treasury Secretary Scott Bessent on his plans to put the economic screws to Iran.
4: We are going to economically asphyxiate this regime. And as President Trump said, the reason the MOU did not work, they were not ready for a deal. Mm-hmm. My job is to make sure that they want to have a deal.
2: At the G20 summit in North Carolina, President Trump meets oil executives about bringing prices down. 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
6: While the bulk of the daytime hours today are spent primarily dry, we are going to hang on to a good deal of cloud cover out there. There could still be a few passing rain showers here, with temperatures generally in the upper 60s or low to mid 70s. Tonight, clouds stick around, maybe a few passing rain showers as overnight low.

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1: That's right, we are taking care of business here on Chronicle Conversations. Me and Colby LaMarche, editor of the Burlington Daily News. And if you want to make a comment or ask us a question, if you think there's some way that maybe the city of Burlington needs to be taking care of business, give us a call on the Martin's Coin and Jewelry Hotline, 888-414-0303. Colby, what else do you have for us that's going on in Burlington right now?
2: Well, we've talked about it. I talked about it when I hosted your show Friday. I think you mentioned a little bit of it yesterday, but we had that huge bust in downtown Burlington at City Hall Park, and we've seen crime upticking for a while now, and at certain parts of the year it goes up, but at the same time, so does police enforcement. And this is another thing that the Burlington Police Department has been attempting to tackle for the past many months in response to the City Council's concerns about illegal activity happening in City Hall Park. Mind you, a brand new park relatively in the past 5 years that cost the city, I believe, upwards of $2 million to open. So in that police action, police surveyed for quite a while City Hall Park, picking up what they could find on Burlington's largest really open-air drug market. And what they found was 11 folks who they signaled out as prime dealers or sellers in the park, and have arrested them allegedly on possession charges and sale charges. And this marks one of the biggest busts the city has seen in the past few years, totaling, again, 11 people arrested in City Hall Park on drug-related offenses.
1: So, Colby, one of the things that sort of got my attention here was that it seems to me that these folks were all cited. They weren't arrested and jailed, as far as I can tell. I could be wrong, but it seems to me they were all cited. So, okay, you're giving us a citation to appear in court. For these folks, not the first time this has ever happened to them. And do we have any sense of whether they have just kind of gone back to City Hall Park or maybe to the church up St. Paul Street, the Baptist church that's right between City Hall Park and the old Burlington Savings Bank and the Vermont Pub and Brewery, which is where that the owner was saying, these people are defecating on my patio 3 days in a row here. Is there any sense of what these people are doing now? Are they back at it or what?
2: Well, you're correct to say, yes, none of them are sitting in any sort of jail right now. All of them are still on the street. We don't quite know what happened. We do know just from looking that City Hall Park has been a little bit quieter over the past few days. Obviously, there's still some groups hanging around there, as you would expect in Burlington around this time. But really, we don't know. And this sort of speaks to something you talked about yesterday in your show, Guy, which is many of these folks aren't actually from Burlington. So two things. One, when the City Hall Park was being cleared out a few months ago by the police, and as I said, they've been doing this for the month since, where do those folks go? They don't just go underground. They don't hide under sewers. They go elsewhere in the city to the places that you just mentioned, Guy, and elsewhere, like to the waterfront and some few places in the South End. And for some of those who weren't from Burlington or really have residency in Burlington for quite a long time, perhaps they've even just left Burlington for the time being while whatever plays out, plays out. So the true answer is we don't really know, Guy. Activity has been a little less in the past few days, but that could quickly spike up in the next few. We don't know.
1: So, Colby, it seems to me there's an awful lot of just downer news coming out of Burlington, and it's important. We need to cover it, but we'd also sort of hoping that, gosh, there might be something good happening in Burlington, too. Some sort of, here's some progress that the city has made, that some good things that people are doing. What can you tell us? Maybe, I don't know, but about the high school or really anything else. It's just sort of some better news.
2: Absolutely. We do cover a lot of what you could say is downer news on Burlington Daily News, and there is a lot of that news. But there is sometimes some good news, and some good news that we've been seeing continuing throughout Burlington is we've seen a lot of connection amongst all the angst and the frustration justly over public safety. We have seen people

0: people in certain places in the city really connect over their experiences, and that's led some people to engage in helping clean up litter across the city, particularly the syringe litter. What started really when our paper started a year and a half ago as a small group led by the Peace and Justice Center downtown has really quite grown into a community-centered event in cleaning up, I believe, in the mornings, certain days of the week, cleaning up syringe litter. And as you said, Guy, Burlington High School has now opened. That had a big price tag too, but it is a pretty pearly new high school. Parents had the opportunity to tour that for the past month, as well as the opening day when students got to experience their new high school. I have to say, I liked our high school. I don't think you went to mine. I went on the one on the hill. I liked ours, but I like this one a lot better, and it's got a lot of amenities for students to help them over the next few decades.
1: Hmm. And I gather they're calling it, it's no longer Institute Road. It's now Seahorse Drive or something like that?
0: Yeah, see, I believe it's Seahorse Street. And not everyone welcomed this change. Obviously, we have a over $200 million new high school. You should be able to change the street name if you'd like to. But some folks who attended the high school before, some people who worked at the Bishop Boot Conference Center behind the new high school and the old high school, say that they're really missing that historic name that had been there, I believe, for over 100 years, predating many things that were even built in the downtown of the city. So yeah, the new street name is Seahorse Street for the new high school.
1: Hmm. Of course, after the school mascot, the Burlington Seahorses. They are still called the Seahorses, right?
0: The team is still the Seawolves.
1: Ah, Seawolves, yep. Because, why is that? Because they're also, they do this with South Burlington now or something?
0: Yeah, when I had Senate candidate Javon Sears on a few weeks ago, we talked a bit about this. Yeah, this merger between the South Burlington football team and the Burlington football team. I believe it was the Seawolves and the Seahorses. So now it's, you know, what it is today. And the teams are much bigger. There was a difficulty in enrollment for many years before the merger, and now there's been a merger for a few years, and it's been going well, district leaders say. So,
1: boy, true signs of the apocalypse, South Burlington and Burlington playing in the same football team. That just doesn't seem right somehow. You know, Colby, I was on the very first Burlington High School soccer team in 1974, I'm guessing it probably was. And because there just hadn't been a team before then. Football was it, and cross country. But boy, I definitely didn't want to play football, and I sure didn't want to do all that running. So, okay, soccer, we'll do soccer. And I gather that there's now lacrosse. There's all sorts of fall sports. So it is the fact that there's less of a football feeder program. There's fewer students. But it's also isn't that there's just a lot more sports options going on now?
0: There are, and that's been something that the district has sort of quietly focused on over the past few years. Burlington has always had a good athletics department, but I think with the merger from South Burlington, they've seen a lot of shared resources and a lot of shared knowledge with the coaches on the team, helping that team work its way up through Vermont and even creeping into sort of national territory for high school football. So they've done a lot of investment, again, sort of quietly, in support of sports and kids. And that's something, too, I talked about Javon Sears with a few weeks ago.
1: And I just think that's great. I mean, my sports experience was terrific. I will never forget. And this, I was a terrible player. You know, I rode the bench the whole year long. And we had the last game of the season. We were ahead by 2 goals. And the coach was going to clear the bench and let all the nipperheads, they called us, in. And so there I am, ready to go in. And as I'm waiting, the other team scores a goal. And suddenly, the coach is thinking, I could see it in his face. He's thinking, I can't put Paige in. I need to keep my good players in. But he looks at the field. He looks at me. And he says, get out in the field. And so, actually got it to play in a game that mattered, actually played pretty well for the last few minutes of the game. And so I'll never forget that. The faith that he had in me in that one moment, that one decision, that he had confidence in me, that all the hard work I'd put into it could actually yield something. So that was a very affirming moment in my young life. Hey, we're going to take a break now for the Bloomberg Minute. And Colby, I hope you'll stick with us afterwards, and we will talk more.
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0: just 10% before ending up largely unchanged. But investors show that they're worried about the impact of U.S. tariffs, growing regulatory scrutiny, and tough competition. Closer to home, Wall Street is lower today after renewed fighting in Iran sent oil higher. It's now above $88 a barrel. That's sparking worries about higher inflation. That's sending bond yields higher. And more investors are now factoring in an interest rate hike when the Federal Reserve meets in just 2 weeks' time. Add that up, and right now, you have the Dow and the S&P 500 each down about 0.4%, the NASDAQ 0.5% lower. And Anthropic, the maker of the Claude chatbot, is paying $35 billion to buy computing power from Lambda, a cloud provider backed by NVIDIA. Tom Busby, Bloomberg Radio.
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9: Well, welcome back to the final segment of Chronicle Conversations. I am your host, Guy Page, and I'm here, I think, Colby, are you still here? Still with us?
10: Hello, Guy.
9: Hey, thanks for sticking around. So, speaking of good news, I've got some good news on the subject that we've been talking about today from across the state, from St. Johnsbury. Get this, from the Caledonian Record, the fine local daily newspaper published in St. Johnsbury, a beautification crew made up largely of people experiencing homelessness cleared weeds and picked up trash downtown Monday as part of a broader community effort to improve conditions in St. Johnsbury. Now, you have to realize St. Jay is the county seat for Caledonia County, and boy, do they ever have a transient violence and social disorder problem. It's a smaller scale, but it's much more visible. And right down on their version of Church in Maine, they've had just terrible recurring problems with a core group of violent substance abusing transients. It's been a terrible problem. So anyway, some good news coming out of this. The cleanup was organized by Sheila Weston, owner of a consignment shop on Railroad Street, followed a August 26th meeting where residents and business owners identified graffiti, weeds, lighting and loitering among downtown concern.

0: concerns. Weston provided volunteers with breakfast sandwiches, gloves, garbage bags, and tools as they worked around the municipal parking lot and Pearl Street. Among the volunteers was Tyler May, 31, who said he has been homeless for about 6 months and is struggling with fentanyl addiction. May said he recently entered a methadone program and hopes to overcome his addiction, find full-time work, and secure stable housing. Kingdom Recovery Center coach Randall DeVoid praised the project, saying community service can help people in recovery build self-esteem and a sense of connection. The chairman of the select board, Frank Emsel, stopped by and said the cleanup was an encouraging first step following last week's community meeting. There were some great ideas there, and they're all baby steps, and you gotta start somewhere, Emsel said. So, you have volunteers. This is not enforced. This is not where the court is saying, thou shalt. It's basically working on relationships and saying, hey, you're not doing anything right now anyway. Get you a breakfast sandwich. Maybe feel good about yourself. Make some good contacts. What do you say? How about helping clean up some of this mess? And a few of them said, yeah, we'll do that. And is anything like that, Colby, going on? You mentioned some cleanup efforts. Anything like this that would sort of involve the core transients in Burlington with this?
1: Yeah, well, I mean, this might be somewhat of the problem, Burlington guy, that there's sort of a backwards service model in Burlington where the city has for a long time, and many people have told Burlington Daily News, at the city council, through written comment, they feel like second-class citizens. And it's not that they disdain what they would say are the first-class citizens or those experiencing homelessness. They just feel like the city is giving them all the services, maybe too many services. And we have not seen really something like that guy where we're asking members of the homeless community in Burlington to come out and volunteer. Instead, we see a lot of non-homeless folks in Burlington coming out to volunteer their time to do things like clean up the syringes or to hand meals out at City Hall Park during both lunch and dinner. So we don't really see that model in Burlington guy. In fact, I think it's quite flipped.
0: Mm. Okay. Well, what else do we have from Burlington, Colby?
1: We have an announcement just recently for Vermont House of Representatives. Burlington Daily News covered the Old North End House race where we saw a primary between Amy Bilowski Branch and Ollie Jang. Ollie Jang won in that contest and is now running with longtime legislator Carol Odie, both Democrats. They'll be headed to the November ballot. But just this week, we got an announcement from an independent candidate. Former city councilor Dave Hartnett announced his run for that same seat. So there will now be three candidates in Burlington's Old North End. Again, two Democrats and one independent. Dave is positioning himself with that Burlington experience in mind. He wants to tackle, according to his website in a statement released earlier this week, education, property taxes, child care, health care, all the pressures that Vermont are facing. Dave says that he's going to tackle them. This will be an interesting contest. We've seen bickerings between Ollie Jang and Dave Hartnett in many years past on Burlington issues and Burlington politics, and we'll certainly be covering this campaign over the next few months for that House seat. In fact, those two House seats in Burlington's Old North End.
0: So is this the Old North End or the what I usually think of as the New North End?
1: Oh, excuse me. Yes, I've completely gotten it wrong. It is the New North End, not the Old North End, which is downtown. This is that sort of northernmost part of the city of Burlington, the Old North End.
0: Right.
1: Excuse me, the New North End. I messed myself up again. Would you look at that?
0: I do it all the time, Colby. Don't worry about it. Yeah, so this is the going out North Avenue and past St. Mark's Church and the shopping center and the school out there and the nursing homes, that the what I call the hockey huts, the homes that were built by Bill Hockey back in the 50s or so. Okay, and this is Kurt Wright's old territory, I think, as well. Isn't that right?
1: Correct. It's one of the most conservative parts of the town, and it's increasingly been losing its conservative population. That sort of Republican conservative population that existed there 15 years ago has either left or translated into independent or center Democrat votes. And that's why the race is going to be interesting between Ollie Jang, who was formerly an independent on the city council, now running as a Democrat, and Dave Hartnett, who was a Democrat, I believe, but now running as an independent.

0: contestant for that House seat, there's going to be a lot of dynamics at play. There's going to be critical voters that both candidates, in fact, all three, will have to go towards if they want to snag that seat.
1: Hmm. Didn't know that. Wow, okay. So any chance that there might be an additional person coming in, or is that, as far as we know, is that, will that be it for that district?
0: As far as we know, that's it. Of course, candidates still have until October 29th to submit a write-in candidacy with the state. But as of right now, those are all the declared candidates for that election.
1: Okay. And that was the seat that Representative, long-standing Representative Bob Hooper, was forced out of in the last session because he shared a photograph of a fellow committee member, which she didn't like. And it was, she actually had been down on the floor showing how her dress matched the rug, and he photoshopped it a bit to have like sort of a tried to get like a beach background, but instead it just was like a blank background. In any event, it did not please the fellow legislator on that committee, and there was virtually every Democrat, I think there's maybe one or two who didn't vote for it, but they all said, you got to go. It was inappropriate and sexist and something, which was surprising. News to him. This is Bob's point of view, as he expressed to me during the session, and we did some stories and some interviews on that as well in Vermont Daily Chronicle. Okay, well, a lot of Burlington news so far, and something about the stage in the new Burlington High School being a little squishy or something. What's going on with that?
0: Yeah, there's some concerns being talked about online from parents who went on the tour, not just the most recent tour, but a few of the previous tours earlier in the month before the school officially opened. And this is the new performance stage in the auditorium at the new high school. And parents say they're seeing a little bit of sagging and wiggling on that stage. Burlington officials, school officials say that the contractor is aware that it is sagging and squishing a little bit, but it seems that there's no present threat to students. It's just if they're jumping up and down, it might move. But that's still some cause for concern. We'll certainly be catching up on that and asking school officials in a few weeks how that process went and if there's a new stage for the high school.
1: Huh. That would be, imagine a big dance number in the school musical. That could literally bring the house down. Not sure that's
0: such
1: a good thing.
0: Students are going to be practicing and performing very soon on that stage, parents said.
1: Hmm. Okay, well, obviously that's something that we'll be following. So we have about 30 seconds left, Colby. Give us one more factoid out of Burlington, and then tell us how people can read the Burlington Daily News.
0: Absolutely. Well, the Burlington Ford Resolution meeting is tonight. We'll find out a lot more how that resolution is actually going to be changed by the equity language. As always, you can find all the Burlington Daily News at burlingtondailynews.net. We have news days that are pretty much filled up like this one regularly. So there's always enough to read. BurlingtonDailyNews.net.
1: Thank you, Colby. And tomorrow we'll have Charlie Smith on with us at 12:30 to talk about his op-ed regarding Burlington public safety. And until then, folks, let your light so shine.

0: Vermont Federal Credit Union. Bank like a Vermonter.
1: Hi, I'm Martha Stewart. Every year, more than 4 million pets enter shelters here in the United States. 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But pets need forever homes too. 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

0: What they want to do is film you instead of like, what can I do to help this officer?
1: Together, we can change this disturbing trend.
2: If that individual would have hit the right spot, you know, it could have been it for me. You know, last time I would have saw my wife, my kids.
3: I'm Mike Solon. Law enforcement officers need your support. If you see an officer under attack, then follow these simple steps in order to help. 1, call 911 and give the officer's exact location. 2, ask the officer if you can assist. If the officer accepts, then do whatever you can do to safely help. 3, if the officer declines, then start filming and be a good witness. It's time to stop filming and start helping.
4: For 25

0: overall. She didn't seem very likable, in my opinion. But the closing argument, I thought, was extremely powerful, and they really were able to just close any loose ends that they had. So I thought that helped out tremendously, and I think that may be why the jury is so, you know, deadlocked right now.
1: I agree. I felt like they started very harshly. It was a different prosecutor. See, that was a big advantage I felt that they had. They tag-teamed their side of it, right?
0: Yeah.
1: There were two female prosecutors. One of them was harsher than the other.
0: Mm-hmm.
1: The more lawyerly of the two did the closing.
0: Correct,
1: and I think it was a course correction. They felt like we came out too hot. We tried, you know, we were really denigrating Lindsay. There's a lot of sympathy for her. They leaned into that a little bit.
0: Definitely.
1: In the closing, and then gave a very strong narrative, whereas I felt like Reddington, the defense, was all over the place.
0: Yeah, he was scatterbrained almost.
1: I felt that way. All right, folks, we got to go. We're going to be back for the top of the next half hour. Cornelius Gellman, folks, right here. You can catch him online, defense attorney in New Jersey. We'll be right back.
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4: News. I'm Gianna Gelosi. After 4 days of deliberating and 21 days of testimony, movement for the jury in the Lindsey Clancy murder trial. Fox's Nate Foy.
5: The jury sent its second note to the judge, instructing the judge that they couldn't reach a unanimous verdict, and then the judge directly addressed the jury. Listen here.
6: I'm going to ask you to go back out, keeping in mind all of the instructions that I gave you, to go out and to continue your deliberations at this time.
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7: Next week marks 1 year that Charlie Kurtz's assassination was captured on video here in Utah. His alleged killer, Tyler Robinson, has yet to even enter a plea, but that could change today. Judge Tony Graff is expected to make a ruling on whether there's enough probable cause to send this case to trial.
4: Fox's Matt Finn in Provo, Utah. 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
1: While the bulk of the daytime hours today are spent primarily dry, we are going to hang on to a good deal of cloud cover out there. There could still be a few passing rain showers here, with temperatures generally in the upper 60s or low to mid 70s. Tonight, clouds stick around, maybe a few passing rain showers as overnight lows fall back into the upper 50s and lower 60s into your day tomorrow. We're dry to start, but some steadier rain showers arriving by later tomorrow evening and tomorrow night. With Channel 3, I'm First Alert Meteorologist Peter Kavakauskas.

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5: While the bulk of the daytime hours today are spent primarily dry, we are going to hang on to a good deal of cloud cover out there. There could still be a few passing rain showers here, with temperatures generally in the upper 60s or low to mid 70s. Tonight, clouds stick around, maybe a few passing rain showers as overnight lows fall back into the upper 50s and lower 60s into your day tomorrow. We're dry to start, but some steadier rain showers arriving by later tomorrow evening and tomorrow night. With Channel 3, I'm First Alert Meteorologist Peter Kavakauskas.

0: Think back to the last time you were in nature. What comes to mind? Hiking through a lush forest, floating on a lazy river, or perhaps watching a vibrant sunset on a beach full of glistening plastic bottles and food wrappers. Unfortunately, this isn't a joke. Here in the US, we generate the most plastic waste in the world, with 70% of it ending up in landfills. And by the time you're done listening to this ad, more than a dump truck's worth of plastic will have made it into the ocean. Plastic has become a useful part of our everyday lives, but it's polluting the air, water, and soil that all life needs to survive. This is a human problem that can be solved with human action. But it's going to take all of us, from individuals to businesses to governments and everyone in between. Help create a cleaner future for both people and nature. 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
1: You
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1: believe
2: this.
1: Then what you're going to do is turn onto Marcy
2: Avenue. Just broke up.
1: And go past the first three lights.
2: Happy
1: and then take the next left.
2: I don't really
1: then
2: think
1: five
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1: more
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1: blocks,
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1: and you should be
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1: there.
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1: I'll
2: what
1: see
2: I
1: you
2: heard
1: later
2: last
1: tonight.
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4: 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If America could only be more like Denmark. It's the favorite exhibit in almost every debate about capitalism in government. The Nordic countries, they're proof socialism works. The leaders themselves reject the label socialist.
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6: While the bulk of the daytime hours today are spent primarily dry, we are going to hang on to a good deal of cloud cover out there. There could still be a few passing rain showers here, with temperatures generally in the upper 60s or low to mid 70s. Tonight, clouds stick around, maybe a few passing rain showers as overnight lows fall back into the upper 50s and lower 60s into your day tomorrow. We're dry to start, but some steadier rain showers arriving by later tomorrow evening and tomorrow night. With Channel 3, I'm First Alert Meteorologist Peter Kavkauskas.

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0: been attacking commercial shipping in the Strait of Hormuz.
1: In Massachusetts, the jury in the Lindsay Clancy trial telling the judge they're stuck on coming to a unanimous decision, the judge ordering them to keep deliberating. The jury deciding if Clancy, who argues she suffered from postpartum psychosis, intentionally killed her three children.
2: We'll see how long the judge allows that to happen. In some cases in Massachusetts, the judge can require juries to deliberate, you know, for 2 weeks before accepting any kind of a hung jury. So the judge will encourage them for as long as he possibly can. Clearly, he doesn't want to try this again. Undoubtedly, the family doesn't want to go through this again, and probably prosecutors don't either.
1: ABC's Aaron Katursky in Plymouth, Massachusetts. Authorities say two people are dead following flash flooding that ripped through the Grand Canyon. Efforts to find one other listed missing is still on. ABC's Trevor Ault is there.
3: Park officials had been warning about an elevated flood risk here to the point that they had installed new evacuation plans and even a river gauge to track rising water. And that's exactly what the gauge was doing Saturday when it suddenly went offline. It's possible it was knocked out by some of the debris that was flowing, but that means officials learned just how bad these deadly floods were from people calling 911 desperate for help.
1: Tropical storm Edouard approaching the coasts of Texas and Louisiana. Winds whipping up near Sabine Pass this hour. The Gulf Coast bracing for days of heavy rainfall. 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
6: Good afternoon. The latest forecast is coming up from the Channel 3 First Alert Weather Center. I'm Peter Killeen with local news on WVMT. A Burlington man will spend the next 6 years in prison after he was convicted of conspiring to sell narcotics in Chittenden County. The U.S. Attorney's Office for the District of Vermont said a judge sentenced 43-year-old Christopher DeZotel to 72 months in prison during a hearing earlier this month. City of Plattsburgh Charter Commission providing a series of recommended updates to the city charter. Those recommendations will be on the November 3rd ballot as City of Plattsburgh Proposition 1 and would address term limits, vacancies, common council procedures, also budgeting and financial management. Majority voter approval of the proposed changes is required before they become law. Plattsburgh Town residents have an easier way of recycling electronics starting today. Locals are able to drop electronic waste at the Town Hall on Banker Road. More specifically, smaller electronics can be dropped off during regular business hours, Monday through Friday, 8 a.m. to 4 p.m. If people want to drop off larger items, they have to call ahead and make an appointment. With the first week of classes under their belt, some students across SUNY campuses will begin a paid community service program. The Empire State Service Corps launched in 2024. It matches students to community service organizations that are seeing the greatest need. This year, 1,000 students will take part in the Empire State Service Corps program. I'm Peter Killeen, WVMT News.
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2: While the bulk of the daytime hours today are spent primarily dry, we are going to hang on to a good deal of cloud cover out there. There could still be a few passing rain showers here, with temperatures generally in the upper 60s or low to mid 70s. Tonight, clouds stick around, maybe a few passing rain showers as overnight lows fall back into the upper 50s and lower 60s into your day tomorrow. We're dry to start, but some steadier rain showers arriving by later tomorrow evening and tomorrow night. With Channel 3, I'm First Alert Meteorologist Peter Kavkauskas.
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3: Live from Mid-Cape Command on the Byrna Less Lethal Pistol Beach Towel, it's Howie Carr.
6: And again, I don't think there's going to be a decision by the jury today. I don't think there's going to be a decision, period. I think it's going to be a mistrial. And I don't know what they'll do then. I think they'll try to come to some plea agreement so they don't have to go through all this again. And I think, though, everyone, you know, whether you're a mother or a parent in general, I think everybody takes this trial and sort of internalizes it, because again, we've all been through depression. It's not easy. Nobody gets out of here alive, as Hank Williams said, you know. And everybody goes through bad periods, and not Lindsey Clancy bad, obviously, thank goodness. But we all know, and that's why we're all watching this case. 844-500-4242. 617 says, you nailed it. Remember the word senility? We don't hear that anymore, do we? Now it's dementia or Alzheimer's. They have a new name for it. You're so right when it comes. Depression has been around for a long time. It's been around forever. We're human beings. We get depressed. Most men lead lives that are short, nasty, and brutish. I forget who said that, but it's true. Only now it's got a different name: attention deficit hyperactivity disorder, ADHD, or attention deficit disorder, ADD. 844-500-4242. I went through a major trauma, 978, and abuse before the age of reason, then was subjected to years of verbal, emotional, physical abuse from a step-parent. I've been taking meds for years to help me sleep, and they are an absolute godsend. That being said, psychiatry and psychology only go so far. Your spiritual life is very important. I agree. I agree, 978. I know people are going to say, what spiritual life do you have, Howie? But I can still agree with he's right, even if I don't have that much of a spiritual life. I'm now 62, and my relationship with Jesus Christ is the biggest reason that I'm doing so much better. I'm Catholic, Howie, and I pray every day that you'll go back to the church. I keep praying. Keep praying. 978, I appreciate your prayers to God. 844-500-4242. 978, not sure Stewart jumped off the Tobin, if you get my meaning. See, another conspiracy theory after all these years. You think that's a lot of witnesses on the Tobin Bridge in the morning rush hour, which is when it happened. Come on. They are not internet sleuths, Howie. They are internet kooks. Yes. Yes. There's a lot of interesting texts here today about this. Again, because everybody knows this to a greater

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2: Hi, I'm Connie Britton, and I want to share with you the experience of Donna in Washington. She writes, "I got injured about 5 years ago. I was let go when, because of the injury, I couldn't keep up with my schedule. I've tried to find other work, but I'm 68 now. 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
6: Today's poll question, which you can vote in at HowieCarshow.com, is will the Lindsey Clancy jury finally be able to reach a verdict? Yes, no, it'll be a mistrial, or not sure?
5: No, it'll be a mistrial.
6: 81% of the audience now believes no, it will be a mistrial. 11% are not sure. 8% say yes.
5: All right. 844-500-4242 844-500-4242 774 says, I went by Staples in Brockton yesterday. The place smelled like a Grateful Dead concert. Every person stunk of weed. You don't have to go inside Staples. Just walk around any sidewalk anywhere, and you know you'll smell the weed. Just you know, walk on a crosswalk and you'll see weed smoke coming from the car that's at the stoplight. It's everywhere, and it really isn't good. I mean, again, you sound, you know, people who smoke weed make you sound like you've just crawled out of the Reefer Madness movie. But Rob is right. I mean, if you know much about pot. I mean, Alex Berenson, the guy who, was the former New York Times reporter, written some great thrillers. His wife's a physician, and he's done a lot of research on weed, and he just thinks it's a bad thing. I mean, nobody wants to put weed smokers in jail, but or prison, but you know, it's not something that should be encouraged.

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4: While the bulk of the daytime hours today are spent primarily dry, we are going to hang on to a good deal of cloud cover out there. There could still be a few passing rain showers here, with temperatures generally in the upper 60s or low to mid 70s. Tonight, clouds stick around, maybe a few passing rain showers as overnight lows fall back into the upper 50s and lower 60s into your day tomorrow. We're dry to start, but some steadier rain showers arriving by later tomorrow evening and tomorrow night. With Channel 3, I'm First Alert Meteorologist Peter Kavkauskas.
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6: Live from the Byrna Less Lethal Pistol Studio, it's Howie Carr.
7: The Clancy jury has just been dismissed for the day, so obviously there's no verdict, and they'll be back at it tomorrow, and I predict there will be no resolution tomorrow either, unless the judge declares a mistrial. I don't see it being resolved unanimously. 844-500-4242. 781, voting locations in Cambridge, people holding ICE out signs. Has ICE been in Cambridge? I wasn't aware of that. But then, of course, I remember the Cambridge nuclear free zone from back 30 years ago. Remember that? What were they? I always wondered, you know, what were they going to do? Like, have fans and, you know, on the Charles River banks and blow the nuclear radiation back across the river into Boston, the nuclear-free zone in Cambridge. 844-500-4242. Dan, you're next with Howie Carr. Go ahead, Dan.
8: Hi, Howie. I just have a question for you this afternoon. I'm wondering, is there a way to put a question on this November's ballot to undo
7: that
8: moron?
7: Too late for November. But what do you want to undo?
8: I want to undo what she did the other day with all those people clapping in the office like idiots, clapping like a bunch of seals.
7: No, there's no way. I mean, it was passed by the legislature. The House had a roll call vote on it. You can try to get a copy of the roll call vote and then vote against the people who voted for it. But it was made basically all. There are 135 Democrats in the House, and all but 8 or 9 of them voted for it. And of those 125 or roughly people who voted for the infanticide bill, I would dare say probably 3/4 of them are unopposed in the November election. And in the Senate, guess what? They had a voice vote. So everybody can say if somebody who was appalled by what happened says, why did you do that? You say, I wasn't for that, but we didn't take a roll call vote. And if

if you run into some crazy woman with purple hair and postmenopausal with no-nonsense shoes, and she says, did you vote for that? You say, of course I did. I would have voted for it, but we just did a voice vote, and I was the loudest voice of all. When they take a voice vote, they're up to no good.

0: 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I'm Howie Carr.
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4: Did you know you might be part of the 75% of Americans who think they waste less food than they actually do? 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
5: Doctors

0: using the marker. I guess maybe I should have, like, asked for a pen. So maybe, you know.
1: What did you, what happened? Did you write them in it just in tiny print?
0: I did my best. I wrote them in, but the space on the ballot is so inadequate to even write somebody's full name, let alone their full address.
1: Yeah. Obviously, they don't want anybody writing in anything. It interferes with the process. People used to tell me, Howie, I'm going to write you in. And I'd say, don't bother. Don't bother. I hope these people make the ballot, but I'm not hopeful. I'm Howie Carr.
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3: From ABC News, I'm Michelle Franzen. In Massachusetts, a judge has allowed jurors to go home for the day, instructing them to return tomorrow to resume deliberations. The jury earlier informed the judge they're stuck in coming up to a unanimous verdict, but the judge ordered them to continue. Clancy is charged in the murder of her three children in 2023. Her attorneys say she suffered from postpartum psychosis and did not have criminal intent. ABC's Aaron Katursky is outside the courthouse in Plymouth.
4: After deliberating for about an hour and a half after the lunch break, the jury decided to call it quits for the day a little bit earlier than normal. They normally go another half hour or so, but the judge called them back in after several of the jurors, he said, indicated they wanted to go home for the day.
3: The U.S. military carrying out new strikes against Iranian targets, President Trump says, in retaliation for Iran's attempt to add mines in the Strait of Hormuz. It follows the resignation of Army Secretary Dan Driscoll. Here's ABC's Mary Bruce.
5: Sources say it comes after months of growing tension with Defense Secretary Pete Hegseth over his firing of top Army brass. His departure now leaves the Army essentially rudderless. Hegseth has been purging top officials. In April, he fired the Army's top general without explanation, and he's either fired or sidelined at least two dozen other senior officers across the military.
3: Tropical storm Edward making landfall this past hour near Johnson Bayou in Louisiana. It's now heading inland near Port Arthur, Texas, expected to bring heavy rainfall. Here's ABC meteorologist Samara Theodore.
6: When it comes to totals, anywhere from 6 to 8 inches, but that's generally speaking. We could see some spots that have higher amounts. We do know that the Houston area is prone to flooding. It's really impacting the greater Houston area and a little bit farther east of central Houston and between Beaumont there, a lot of rural areas. Galveston also could see a ton of rain.
3: On Wall Street, stocks ending sharply lower. Uncertainty over the Iran war driving sell-offs today. 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
8: 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The latest forecast is coming up from the Channel 3 First Alert Weather Center. 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
9: The Vermont Republican Party has selected Jock LeClaire, a Milton software engineer, to run against Chittenden County State's Attorney Sarah George in November. But LeClaire says he doesn't intend to serve if elected. In a Monday announcement, the party called him a placeholder candidate. He said he would step aside, creating a vacancy that Republican Governor Phil Scott could fill by appointment. Vermont farmers can't afford to own the land they farm, and the federal money meant to help them has become a paperwork contest that pays out late, if at all. Those were two problems that came up most when six farmers sat down with Senator Peter Welch in a 2-hour roundtable recently. The Food and Drug Administration is expanding the use of the Diabetes

0: drug Mounjaro to help prevent heart attacks and strokes. The new approval of the drug, which is produced by Eli Lilly, applies to high-risk adults with type 2 diabetes. Lilly says Mounjaro reduced major cardiovascular events by an additional 8% compared to its older diabetes drug, Trulicity, the same medication prescribed for weight loss under the name Zepbound. Governor Kathy Hochul highlighted a policy change with actor Kevin Bacon that eliminates dancing restrictions for bars and restaurants in New York. The New York State Liquor Authority no longer requires applicants to disclose whether dancing will be permitted by patrons and no longer considers questions about patron dancing. I'm Peter Killeen, WVMT News.
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3: While the bulk of the daytime hours today are spent primarily dry, we are going to hang on to a good deal of cloud cover out there. There could still be a few passing rain showers here, with temperatures generally in the upper 60s or low to mid 70s. Tonight, clouds stick around, maybe a few passing rain showers as overnight lows fall back into the upper 50s and lower 60s into your day tomorrow. We're dry to start, but some steadier rain showers arriving by later tomorrow evening and tomorrow night. With Channel 3, I'm First Alert Meteorologist Peter Kavkauskas.
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7: Welcome to the Howie Carr Show. The Lindsey Clancy jury is gone for the evening. They've gone home 4 full days now of deliberation. They told the judge early in the morning that they were deadlocked. He told them to go back to work. They didn't get anywhere, apparently, and now they're coming back tomorrow morning, and we'll see what happens then, and we'll see how long the judge gives them. He has to give them a good long time, obviously. I mean, they've been at this for a long, long time, as he reminded them when he... he didn't admonish them, but when he exhorted them to go back and get the job done. So we'll see. I rather doubt that it's going to happen. The polls will still be open for just a little over three and a half hours until 8 p.m. tonight in Massachusetts. Get out and vote. Well, if you want to tell us what happened where you were voting, please give us a call. We'll keep talking about Lindsey Clancy and the case. It is becoming more and more dominant in the news until we get what I think is the inevitable hung jury, and then we'll see if they do it again. But a lot of people are voting today, and there is. I'm just looking at Mass Daily News. Election day chaos in Southie. Voters told they're dead or don't live at their own address in the district Wu was trying to flip. Yeah, she doesn't like this guy Nick Collins because he's been opposing higher taxes. He's an old Southie guy. Not my favorite. His twin brother has been involved in a lot of real estate dealings that haven't really borne fruit, shall we say. Yeah, but... he's probably better than his challenger, Latoya Gale, for that is indeed her name, Latoya Gale. So there were reports during the early voting that at a polling station in South Boston where Nick Collins is from, so that's where he's getting his votes out of, voters were handed a ballot from a different Senate district that had neither Collins nor Latoya Gale, Wu's candidate, on it. I mean, it's really outrageous. You know, Michelle Wu thinks she can solve global climate change. She wants to build some walls to keep out the sea and just raise taxes and put in more bike lanes, and that'll do something about global warming. She knows what she's doing. She can't even run the elections. The Boston Elections Department has been under state receivership for a year and a half because their stewardship of the presidential elections in 2024 was so

0: because it could be the general entrance for all hookers, or it could be the General Joseph Hooker entrance, which is what it is. It's the General Hook. General meaning military general. He was in the Civil War. He was a terrible general, too, by the way. 844-500-4242. 978. I went and voted today. I noticed they're still using Dominion machines. Also, three non-English speaking people had Francesco Pellino signs. Didn't the FBI arrest him? Massachusetts is so corrupt. I wish I could afford to move out. Yes, Pellino has an opponent, a Lawrence city councilor. And I'm not sure being arrested by the FBI a week before the primary is a detriment or a resume enhancer. In the Ciudad de Laurentia, also known as the city of Lawrence. 844-500-4242, 844-500-4242. I'm Howie Carr.
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5: From ABC News Tech Trends. The prediction market Kalshi has issued its first ever lifetime ban to former Republican Congressman George Santos. The platform alleges the one-time New York lawmaker wagered on Kalshi markets having to do with his attendance at this year's State of the Union before making public statements about his intentions. Commodity Futures Trading Commission had previously fined Santos more than $17,000 over his Kalshi trades. Kalshi is also issuing shorter bans to three Republican candidates over similar concerns, one of whom, Laurie Buckout, is the current Republican nominee for a House seat in North Carolina. And Tim Cook marked his last day as Apple CEO on Monday, saying that while his title may be changing, his love for the Apple community never will. Cook is now the executive chairman at Apple. John Ternus, previously the head of Apple's hardware division, is taking over that CEO role. With Tech Trends, I'm Mike Dubusky, ABC News.
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4: We have some nice sunshine this evening with seasonably cool temperatures in the 70s. Clouds return overnight, keeping temperatures from dropping too far. Temperatures will be in the upper 50s to low 60s by morning with mostly cloudy skies. The clouds stick around through the day tomorrow with cooler temperatures in the upper 60s to mid 70s, but we do stay dry for most of the day. Showers arrive in the evening and continue overnight with some heavy rain and thunder possible. I'm Channel 3 First Alert meteorologist Allison Black.
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6: Live from the Byrna Less Lethal Pistol Studio, it's Howie Carr.
7: 413 says, H, have you seen Waylon? Waylon is the guy running against Richie Neal. I have seen him, and he's a journalism teacher at a high school, which I don't know what that means. I didn't know they had journalism classes in high school, and I don't think it's really that serious. I watched a music video he made with an insufferable leftist Springfield coffee shop. Total theater kid, not even going to look at what his awful left of Neil policies are. And I hate Neil, too. Yeah, I couldn't vote for either of those guys. They're clowns. And, you know, this guy, Waylon, got arrested a few times when he was in his early 20s. And he was in Amherst, mouthing off to cops. And, you know, I lived in Western Mass. I lived in Deerfield. I spent some time down in Amherst. I had a couple interactions with cops, but I never got arrested. Because, you know, what kind of bodily orifice do you have to be when you're just a punk kid and you're mouthing off the cops in a campus town? The guy's obviously a complete, total tool. And that's why he's being supported by all these people. And I'm so happy that Richie Neal or whoever got out. The guy was complaining when his arrest record got out. This was sealed, man. I thought like nobody could get this. It's probably like illegal that you've got this. Oh, boo hoo. Boo hoo. 844-500-4242. 860, that clip with the lady saying miscarriage is clearly uninformed. All states allow for medical intervention on a miscarriage. I know. That's what I mean. They don't seem to know what they're talking about. It's like it's just their religion, part of their religion. They hate Trump. They believe in climate change. They think masks work. And an abortion is a sacrament, if they even know what a sacrament is. 508, I love how giddy these women get when they talk about abortion. I truly hope there is a hell. Well, let's play it. Let's play another one here. This is Tim Dunn asking a voter about two voters about Healey. Cut 13.
8: That's what your preference may be for governor?
9: For governor? I don't even know who. I got to look at the list. I don't even know.
8: You plan voting for you want Healey back in office or?
10: No.
8: No? No Healey? How come?
10: Because I don't think she's, I can think of a better candidate. I don't want to badmouth anybody.
8: Okay. Well,
10: I'm going to go with Mike Minogue.
9: Mike Minogue.

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6: Howie Carr is back.
7: 844-500-4242. Polls are still open until 8 p.m. this evening in Massachusetts. And a week from today, it'll be New Hampshire, the last state in the union to hold its primaries in the election year cycle. Jerry, you're next with Howie Carr. Go ahead, Jerry.
8: Hey, Howie. I, too, am from Bridgewater, and I went in this morning, and I scanned my driver's license. And it was funny, because when I scanned my driver's license, a man sitting on the other side of the table automatically handed me a Republican ballot, and I laughed.
7: Because he thought only Republicans were interested in voter ID.
8: Absolutely. And I looked at him and I said, "Am I that obvious? Do I look like a cop?" but what I wanted to say is, you know, I voted for Minogue.
7: Yeah.
8: But I don't like Minogue. I don't. There's something about, there's like something Scott Brown about him that I don't like. But short-sleeve worked for Baker, and I just discounted him immediately. So hopefully, I voted for Mike Minogue. Hopefully he will win and do something.
7: He's got money, Jerry. I mean, I know it's a very cynical reason to

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Check out our Facebook page for all of our info. 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
2: From ABC News, I'm Michelle Franzen. The U.S. military carrying out a new round of strikes today against Iranian targets near the Strait of Hormuz. ABC's Tom Sufi Burridge has the latest.
3: CENTCOM, the U.S. military in the Middle East is now confirming that it has been carrying out strikes against the Islamic Revolutionary Guard Corps, the Iranian military, if you like, because they say the Iranian Guard Corps, the Iranian military, has been attacking commercial shipping in the Strait of Hormuz.
2: In Massachusetts, jurors ended deliberations for the day in the Lindsey Clancy trial after telling the judge they cannot reach a unanimous verdict. Clancy is charged in the murder of her three children and says she suffered from postpartum psychosis. ABC News legal consultant Brian Buckmeyer says the judge told jurors to return tomorrow.
4: I imagine they believe they got to get another day or more than just a few hours to decide this. And what this is anyone's guess, whether it's a guilty conviction, it's not guilty by reason of lack of criminal responsibility or some sort of compromise.
2: Authorities say two people are confirmed dead from flooding in the Grand Canyon, and that comes amid one person that's still missing. ABC's Trevor Ault is on scene.
5: There is an important caveat to the number of missing shrinking so drastically. They do specify that there could have been day hikers here without a permit. It means that they can't track them, and they were not aware they were here. It means they don't know they were missing. They're encouraging friends and family to please call in. They want to make sure they get everyone who was here out safely.
2: Tropical storm Edward making landfall along Jefferson Bayou in Louisiana. ABC's Liliana Pearson has more.
6: We're here at Sabine Pass in southeast Texas, where tropical storm Edward is currently making landfall. And the conditions out here are intense, with wind gusts expected upwards of 50 miles an hour, storm surge of 3 to 5 feet, which means that we could see some localized flooding.
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8: Good afternoon. The latest forecast is coming up from the Channel 3 First Alert Weather Center. I'm Peter Killeen with local news on WVMT. A Burlington man will spend the next 6 years in prison after he was convicted of conspiring to sell narcotics in Chittenden County. The U.S. Attorney's Office for the District of Vermont said a judge sentenced 43-year-old Christopher DeZotel to 72 months in prison during a hearing earlier this month. City of Plattsburgh Charter Commission providing a series of recommended updates to the city charter. Those recommendations will be on the November 3rd ballot as City of Plattsburgh Proposition 1 and would address term limits, vacancies, common council procedures, also budgeting and financial management. Majority voter approval of the proposed changes is required before they become law. Plattsburgh Town residents have an easier way of recycling electronics starting today. Locals are able to drop electronic waste at the Town Hall on Banker Road. More specifically, smaller electronics can be dropped off during regular business hours, Monday through Friday, 8 a.m. to 4 p.m. If people want to drop off larger items, they have to call ahead and make an appointment. With the first week of classes under their belt, some students across SUNY campuses will begin a paid community service program. The Empire State Service Corps launched in 2024. It matches students to community service organizations that are seeing the greatest need. This year, 1,000 students will take part in the Empire State Service Corps program. I'm Peter Killeen, WVMT News.

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4: We have some nice sunshine this evening with seasonably cool temperatures in the 70s. Clouds return overnight, keeping temperatures from dropping too far. Temperatures will be in the upper 50s to low 60s by morning with mostly cloudy skies. The clouds stick around through the day tomorrow with cooler temperatures in the upper 60s to mid 70s, but we do stay dry for most of the day. Showers arrive in the evening and continue overnight with some heavy rain and thunder possible. I'm Channel 3 First Alert meteorologist Allison Black.
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5: Live from Mid-Cape Command on the Berta Less Lethal Pistol Beach Towel, it's Howie Carr.
8: A University of Wisconsin-Madison student is recovering after being sexually assaulted. Do you know who assaulted this student? Two Fitchburg men. I did not know that there was a Fitchburg in Wisconsin, but apparently Fitchburg, Wisconsin appears to be filled up with the same type of Fitchburg men as Fitchburg, Massachusetts. Their names are Yofred Maracano Gutierrez and Arturo Santos Albujas. They're illegal aliens. And this is Dane County. This is the liberal beating heart of the Badger State, Dane County. They have refused to honor an ICE detainer on at least one of the illegal aliens, and the they've refused an immigration detainer request. But wait, it gets worse. It gets worse. The liberals are very confused. This is from Town Hall. To make it even more interesting, the victim is reportedly transgender. Transgender. This is in one of these intersectional, conundrums. I mean, who does a transgender top an illegal alien rapist in terms of, greatness, wonderfulness? Fitchburg men assault transgender. Yikes. 844-500-4242. Tom Tiffany, the Republican candidate for governor, is all over this because Crowley, the Democrat nominee who edged Francesca Hong, is the one who wanted to abolish Thanksgiving. He's for giving illegal aliens in-state to

tuition, driver's licenses, letting them commit whatever crimes they want. 844-500-4242. Time now for the Chump Line.

0: charged four suspects with the murder of Amaya Ayala. 18-year-old Jose Merlos Mahano, 21-year-old Alan Jose Garcia Padilla, and 19-year-old William Quiera Gutierrez. All three are from D.C. A fourth suspect is a 17-year-old from Hyattsville.
1: No, they're from MS-13.
0: In November, the FBI, MPD, and PG County Police were looking for Amaya Ayala in this park. Instead, they found his body. The medical examiner ruled his death a homicide and found multiple injuries on the 14-year-old's body. Investigators say Amaya Ayala knew at least one of the four suspects and said that the murder appears to be gang-related. 7 News confirmed with a source that it's connected to the MS-13 gang.
1: They're from Washington, D.C., like the two rapists in Wisconsin are from Fitchburg, if you know what I mean. Cut 8.
2: Israel Flores-Ortez is almost 19 years old and in the 11th grade at Fairfax County High School. About a dozen girls have come forward to report that Ortez put his hands between their legs and grabbed their privates while in the school hallways. Now he's in jail, facing 9 counts of assault. 7 News has also learned Ortez is an illegal immigrant from El Salvador who crossed the southern border in 2024 and was released under federal government policy at that time. After his arrest, ICE issued a detainer for Ortez last week in order to deport him, but tells me the Fairfax County Sheriff is not honoring that detainer. At a court
1: meeting
2: attended by many of the girls' parents Friday morning, Ortez's attorney requested he be let out on bail. The prosecutor from Fairfax County Commonwealth Attorney Steve Descano's office agreed.
3: But the judge did not.
1: Soros is guy.
3: Reviewing the surveillance video from the school district, and in spite of the prosecutor supporting his release, the judge felt that the bail request did not properly address the public safety.
1: Now that's a good judge. We need some good judges in Massachusetts because we don't have enough of them. I'm Howie Carr.
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5: News. I'm John Saucier. Utah Judge Tony Graff set to decide whether a 22-year-old man will face trial over accusations that he killed conservative political activist Charlie Kirk. The judge did rule that cameras will be allowed in the courtroom for his decision.
6: Because the relevant evidence was previously presented in open court, the public interest and access to legal argument outweighs the incremental prejudice established on the present record.
5: The suspect has not entered a plea, could face a death penalty if convicted. Kirk shot and killed during a campus event at Utah Valley University last September. Midterm elections coming up quick. Control of Congress, of course, hangs in the balance. House Democratic Caucus Chair Pete Aguilar disputes Republicans' claims that Democrats are communists.
7: The vice chair and I are capitalists. We believe in capitalists. We believe in rules and laws and borders, all of these things. It's just fanciful that Republicans think otherwise.
5: There are many Democratic Socialists of America candidates in these midterms. America's listening to Fox News.
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3: We have some nice sunshine this evening with seasonably cool temperatures in the 70s. Clouds return overnight, keeping temperatures from dropping too far. Temperatures will be in the upper 50s to low 60s by morning with mostly cloudy skies. The clouds stick around through the day tomorrow with cooler temperatures in the upper 60s to mid 70s, but we do stay dry for most of the day. Showers arrive in the evening and continue overnight with some heavy rain and thunder possible. I'm Channel 3 First Alert meteorologist Allison Black.
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0: legally.
1: And he bought it after shooting at Boston cops in the South End.
0: Right.
1: And the judge knew it. And the judge was the Boston cop that was shot at asked the judge to do something. The judge, a blow-in drifter Democrat from Texas, refused to do so and said, "I'm going to

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13: Not too late to vote in the primary election today in Massachusetts. Polls are open until 8 o'clock tonight. I don't think you're going to have to wait in line very long. I think they'll shake your hand as you come through. It's a low turnout election. Anyway, we're with Toby Leary. This is Two Way Tuesday. He's taking questions about guns. You ready to take some questions from the text line, Toby?
14: Absolutely. Fire away.
13: Has Toby heard of a new Second Amendment case in Mass? Trump's DOJ is inserting itself with Harmeet Dhillon personally on a handgun ban, alleging Massachusetts violated the Second Amendment.
14: Oh, yeah. This is going to have oral arguments on September 9th. I will personally be in the courtroom. And Harmeet Dhillon herself will be making the case for the plaintiffs, for the people of Massachusetts, against the government of Massachusetts and how they have violated the people's rights. And by the way, this isn't a new case, Howie, because when it started, it was Granada v. Healy as Attorney General. Now it's Granada v. Campbell. So it's been percolating for quite a while.
13: So this is in federal court? This is in federal court?
14: It is in, yes, yep.
13: And who's the judge? Who's the judge?
14: I don't know. That's a good question. I should know that, but I don't.
13: I was wondering if it was a leftist or a far leftist. But we'll see.
14: Probably, yeah.
13: I know. Let's keep moving on. I applied for renewal of my LTC, and in the meantime, my license has expired without getting the renewal from the town police. Am I illegally possessing while I'm waiting? Please ask Toby what I should do. Thank you.
14: No, you're still in the grace period because Massachusetts cannot comply with the law of issuing permits within 40 days. They always go way longer, and so they have at least given you some grace while they are, you know, running afoul of the law that requires them to issue permits within 40 days. So they're saying, hey, we can't get our act together, so we're going to make sure we can't come arrest you when we screw up and don't issue you permit in a timely manner.
13: 978, Toby, will I become a felon if I don't register long guns that were gifted to me over 20-plus years ago? I don't want to volunteer any info if I don't have to.
14: This is a terrible question because the answer is yes in the state of Massachusetts. If your guns are unregistered, that airman that I referred to earlier has already been charged with failing to register two guns, and you have until October to register them. And they still charge him, Howie. He's got another month to register these guns. That didn't stop the police from charging him with two unregistered firearms. It's unbelievable.
13: He's in the military. That means he's an enemy. Yes. He's an enemy of the Commonwealth. Could you ask Toby regarding lawful transportation of guns and car? This is kind of what we were talking about before. Loaded versus unloaded, yep. Trunk versus glove box, etc.
14: Yeah, lock them up unless it's on your body or in your direct control. 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
13: Toby Leary, thanks for being with us on Two Way Tuesday. And if you want to get in touch with him on this referendum question, thecivilrightscoalition.com, thecivilrightscoalition.com. See you tomorrow. I'm Howie Carr.

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1: Thank you for joining us. I'm Darren Perrin.
2: And I'm Kat Villanzoni. Right now at 6, the debate over a dangerous dog.
3: Really shocked as a community member that that we are still having this conversation and that there hasn't been any action.
2: Neighbors sound off and the dog's owner claims she used decoys to trick them. What else happened in that heated hearing?
1: Also, animal attacks caught on camera in the Upper Valley, where police say 3 people have been hurt.
2: Plus, tariff tip.
4: Vermont's beer, wine, cheese, manufacturing, agriculture, forest product, and tourism economies all say that they need relief from President Trump's tariffs. I'm Calvin Cutler on the Channel 3 News with the impact on your wallet.
1: And we're back at the Champlain Valley Fair.
5: 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I'm Tia Devin reporting live, and coming up, I've challenged a group of kids to a game. We'll show you.
6: 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We'll tell you live from Essex Junction.
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2: A former prosecutor accused of ignoring the rules with her dangerous dog will have to wait to find out the future of her pet.
1: Channel 3's Ike Ben David tells us what happened when Moose's owner went before city officials.
8: Monday night, Diane Wheeler was back in front of the Animal Control Committee.
9: The city has been receiving complaints about Moose biting animals and humans since August of 2023.
8: The board once again talking about Wheeler's dog, a large mutt named Moose.
9: Moose has harmed several people and brought distrust and uncertainty to an entire neighborhood in Burlington. Moose and his owners have been given every opportunity to course correct, and we still have ended up here.
8: Moose was previously deemed dangerous. In 2024, the board issued safety guidelines, like requiring Moose to stay out of the Roseade Parkway neighborhood in Burlington and to be rehomed. But the Monday night hearing followed reports that Wheeler, who just announced her retirement as deputy state's attorney, violated the committee's rulings.
3: It's really upsetting to hear all of the other instances in the community where Moose has actually created harm for other people. I'm really shocked as a community member that that we are still having this conversation and that there hasn't been any action done.
8: Multiple people testifying saying they saw the dog off leash and at Wheeler's home multiple times where it's no longer allowed.
10: I don't walk my dog down there anymore, because I don't ever know if he's going to be loose or not. So,
8: a woman who says Moose bit her face says the incident has had lasting impacts.
11: This is a problem that should have been solved before I went to the hospital with my upper lip hanging from my face. Never in my life have I had a fear of the dog until.
8: Wheeler also spoke. She claims she no longer lives in the neighborhood, but frequently visits her mom, who still lives in the same home. She says the neighbors are terrorizing her, so she took action.
12: Making trash bags into moose-like statues to sit in the back of the car, because I realized how much they were watching and wanting to find anything that was an issue.
8: She claims when Moose was off leash, he was in training, and she hopes to make him a service dog.
12: Moose has been trained and continues to be trained.
1: A member of the Burlington Police Department spoke to the board recommending that Moose be put down. The committee will make its decision in 7 days. An animal attack in the Upper Valley caught on camera. This surveillance video from Sunday shows a man being attacked by what authorities say appears to be either a gray fox or a fisher. There have now been 3 reports so far of attacks at Lebanon's Sentara Park. The victims were scratched, and today police were searching for the animal on foot and by drone.
13: We have our drone up just to see with the thermal imager on our drone if we can pick anything up on the wood line to, you know, in an attempt to locate this thing and, you know, capture it and send it off for testing.
1: Lebanon police want to hear from you if you've come into contact with that animal. They say if you are bitten or scratched by a wild animal, go to the hospital right away. A person in a wheelchair stabbed in Burlington. It happened on Lake Street.

0: Street near Depot Street at around 10 last Saturday, August 22nd, though police only told us about it today. They say a wheelchair-bound person was stabbed in the face. Police don't think that they know each other. The suspect, seen here, ran away and was last spotted on Sherman Street near North Champlain Street. He has a thin beard, was wearing an orange do-rag and a crossbody bag. Police are looking for surveillance video, and they're asking that you check your cameras if you live or work in the Old North End. We have a link to send your video in this story on our website, WCAX.com. Police say the victim was brought to the hospital and was later released.
1: Vermont industries say the president's tariffs on Canada are hurting their bottom line.
0: Channel 3's Calvin Cutler is live in the studio with the details. On a roundtable convened by Senator Peter Welch today, Calvin, what happened?
2: Well, Darren and Kat, it's been a little over a week since Canada walked away from the negotiating table and President Trump levied a 50% tariff on a broad array of Canadian products. Now, that has Vermont businesses bearing the brunt of the trade war and trying to repair the relationship.
3: This is an existential moment.
4: At J Peak Tuesday, Vermont business leaders spanning from beer to cheese to manufacturing say the tariffs are eating into their bottom line and causing long-term damage to cross-border relationships.
3: I've never seen anything that is such a blow to an economy.
4: President Trump says his tariffs are intended to recalibrate a trade imbalance and reshore American manufacturing jobs. But Abby Long, who works in economic development for the forest products industry, says new tariffs on hard and soft wood are already driving up costs for housing.
5: An increase like this could make an already marginal housing project financially unfeasible in a rural, low-income Northeast Kingdom community.
4: Jasper Hill Farm makes award-winning cheese in Greensboro and recently made a big investment to grow capacity and process more milk. More than $1 million of state-of-the-art cheese equipment is waiting on the other side of the border to avoid hundreds of thousands of dollars in tariffs.
6: It puts our capacity to grow and to continue making impact in our community at risk.
4: Channel 3 News obtained data from Vermont's Commerce Agency showing the impact on the state. Vermont imports some $386 million worth of products from Canada, subject to the tariff. The 50% tariff means Vermont businesses are paying an additional $190 million, which they say is also falling on the consumer. But even more impactful, they say, is the impact on the U.S. and Canada's education, culture, and family relationships.
7: It's the rhetoric and the erosion of trust that is underneath that.
4: J-Peak is a staple in Vermont's $1.5 billion ski industry, and Canadians are a big part of the community. General Manager Steve Wright says many are choosing to skip J and ski in Canada instead.
7: A ski resort can't repair the relationship between two countries. All we can do is continue to roll out the welcome mat here.
4: Senator Welch introduced the Bad Deal Act, which seeks to repeal and refund the tariffs. He acknowledges it needs Republican buy-in, but stresses international commerce, security, and cross-border relationships is a nonpartisan issue.
3: The point of being in charge is to accept the responsibility of making those decisions.
2: Now, Welch concedes that Republicans likely won't cross the aisle to support the bill because of President Trump's influence. But leaders on the panel stress that the relationship between the U.S. and Canada is stronger than this political moment, but they say the rebuilding of that relationship needs to happen in Washington. In the meantime, the Canadian reciprocal tariffs are set to go into effect next week on September 8th. Live in studio, Calvin Cutler, Channel 3 News.
8: 3, 2, 1.
0: A new dairy processing plant filling a void in northern Vermont. Franklin County Cheese Company opened their doors at the former Franklin Foods plant in Enosburg Falls. The plant closed this summer, laying off about 100 employees when their parent company stopped operating in the U.S. The new company is locally owned, and the new operators say they are looking for more opportunities with that new plant. They already plan to offer food storage and truck washing.
1: Taking a live look now at the Champlain Valley Fair this evening from our tower camera at the grandstand. Great to see the fair from high in the sky. There are clouds, but so far, raindrops are holding off. Our chief meteorologist, Jess Langlois, down on the ground tonight with your fair forecast from the WCX 10. Hi, Jess.
8: Hey, Kat, it's been nice out here this evening so far. I mean, we haven't seen any rain, and we even had plenty of sunshine when I first got here. Now, the clouds have rolled in, but

0: It's still nice and comfortable to get out and enjoy the fair. We'll show you those clouds on satellite now, though, how they have sort of filled in into the Champlain Valley. We've been socked in the clouds in central and southern areas all day long, and that even came with some rain earlier. But we're dry in the northern part of our region right now. We're dry in the fair as well. We're looking at temperatures this evening falling through the 70s. We've been enjoying some mid to upper 70s, mainly cloudy skies out there through about 8 o'clock tonight. And by 10 p.m., we're still hanging out in the upper 60s. So with the clouds this evening, not seeing those temperatures dropping off as quickly, we should keep the raindrops away through the rest of this evening. Later on this week, not as much the case out there. So we're looking at chance for some rain later on in the week, mainly tomorrow evening, Thursday as well. We're looking at some drier conditions despite the chance for a few clouds into the morning. Now, of course, we have our green screen set up here at the fair that you can get out and enjoy and try it out for yourself if you hop down to the fair between 1 and 3 in the afternoon. But even despite the clouds, it's still a great evening to head out to the Midway. That's where Tia Trudgeon is right now. How are things out there, Tia?
1: Oh, Jess, things couldn't be better. It is not super busy, and there are virtually no lines on any of the rides or many of the games. Now, I've gathered a group of kids here to challenge me in Beer Bus, which I now realize is an interesting game to challenge the kiddos in. But let's get it going. We're going to see who can break a bottle first. And I've got Lexi with me, too. How are you enjoying your time at the Champlain Valley Fair so far?
2: Good.
1: Oh, that was such a high throw. What have you been looking forward to doing so far?
2: Most of the rides, just...
1: Do you have any favorite rides?
2: The non-gravity.
1: Oh, I don't really like that one. That makes me feel sick. I've gone on the Tilt-A-Whirl so far, the Claw. Ooh, how do you think your throw's gonna be?
2: I don't know.
1: All right, good job anyway, good job. Let's see. Oh, that one was so close, she hit it, but it didn't break, and I guess the object of the game is to break it. Now, of course, the games, the rides are here all week long. Your turn, Lexi. Let's see how you do it.
3: Oh, good throw. A little harder. Go ahead.
1: A little harder. Okay, I think I'm going to take a unique approach to this. I'm going to try pitching like a softball and see if that gives me any extra leverage. Not in the slightest, okay.
3: Oh, do it again, one more.
1: I'll try one more time.
3: Oh.
1: I hit it, but it didn't break. I guess I will just have to keep trying. That's all the time we have for right now. WCAX will be at the Champlain Valley Fair for the rest of the week. Come say hi to us. I'm Tia Trudgeon reporting in Essex Junction, Channel 3 News.
4: Didn't break the bottle, but you almost broke the tent ceiling there, Tia. Thank you very much. Today is the last day you can update your mailing information if you want a ballot by mail for the general election. Vermont Secretary of State says all registered voters will get a ballot by mail by mid-October. To make sure it goes to the right place, you need to update your mailing address by today. That's especially important if you've moved or if you'll be away in late September or early October, including college students and military voters overseas. We have a link in this story on our website to make sure your vote info is up to date.
5: Vermont's Human Rights Commission reaches a settlement over discrimination with the Department of Corrections. It's over access to language services and legal counsel for immigration detainees. That includes people in ICE and Border Patrol custody. The Human Rights Commission filed the complaint in January after the ACLU of Vermont and Vermont Asylum Assistance Project raised concerns about the way Corrections was treating non-English speaking people in custody. It included allegations that the DOC restricted attorney access, didn't provide intake materials in non-English languages, and left out translation instructions for services behind bars. The settlement requires the Department of Corrections to take measures to fix that. Download the WCAX app and stay up to date on all coverage about immigration issues in the Green Mountain State and beyond. And don't forget to turn on push notifications to be the first to know when news breaks.
4: Next, tire trouble. Wait till you see what a diver found under the water in Lake Champlain.
5: And halfway house, whole lot of problems.
6: Expanded mental health services here in the Upper Valley. I'm Adam Sullivan. Coming up, we'll tell you how the need continues to rise.

0: And still ahead in our Wildlife Watch at 6:30, birds bouncing back.
1: It's really rare that you can say that about a species, that significant of a comeback.
0: What brought Vermont's loon population back from the brink? Still ahead.
2: And it's dry, pleasant, and was sunny, but we're seeing increased clouds, which will lead into our chance for heavy downpours late tomorrow. And then at least the forecast for the end of the week is trending drier. We'll talk more about this 48 hour to our weekend forecast coming up.
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8: At Twin State Ford, we have an exciting new solar project happening in 2026. 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
0: Thousands of tires found on the bottom of Cumberland Bay in Lake Champlain. Channel 3's Plattsburgh Bureau Chief Alec Lacham spoke with the man who found them and is asking officials about the discovery.
10: And the first thing you think of is that, okay, this is not right.
11: This is video captured by sonar specialist Gary Lefebvre in early August. It shows thousands of tires strung together, lining the bottom of Lake Champlain.
10: It looked like an old breakwater or wave attenuator that, you know, probably some sort of transport gone wrong and somebody lost it.
11: He tells me it's sitting in a nationally historic part of Lake Champlain between Crab Island and the Plattsburgh Boat Basin, spanning at least a football field.
10: It looked to be over 100 yards long. Possibly even 200 yards long with, like I said, thousands of tires in it.
11: Worried about what could happen if the tires surface, Lefebvre says he contacted the Coast Guard.
10: These tires were to break loose and end up on a public beach, or break loose and end up floating and, you know, hitting a boat going at high speed and somebody gets injured. That's the main concern with it.
11: A month after his discovery, Lefebvre says the tires still sit in the lake. I reached out to the U.S. Coast Guard and the Environmental Protection Agency. The EPA referred me to New York's Department of Environmental Conservation, who is jurisdiction. They say they aren't aware of any complaints and are looking into the matter to determine whether to launch an investigation. Reporting in Plattsburgh, Alec Lacham, Channel 3 News.
12: Meteorologist Gunnar Consul joining us now. You know, Gunnar, mostly a dry day today. Tomorrow, though, it sounds like it's a different story, but not as bad as it could have been.
2: Yeah. I mean, yesterday I was at the tent and a lot of people were coming up to me. I mean, like, well, thankfully it's dry today because it doesn't seem like it will be the rest of the week. But the forecast has changed to where we still do get our chances for rain, but not during the time we're at the fair, which is pretty good news. So 20% during the day for tomorrow, 60% chance during the day on Thursday. But even that 60% on Thursday is happening in the morning, which means that we shouldn't be too impacted these next few days. Now, let's just take a look at tomorrow morning. Well, let's start with the early overnight. We're in the 60s and low 70s with mostly to partly cloudy skies. By tomorrow morning, by the time we're setting up and getting ready for a

0: day at the fair. We're in the 60s and pretty cool and comfortable with partly to mostly cloudy skies. By the afternoon, though, we are going to be seeing cloudier conditions, so clouds will develop, but at least it won't be coming with the rain chances. As a result, it'll be the coolest day at the fair we've seen so far. High of 73. Temperatures out towards the upper valley, actually only in those upper 60s. Much warmer, though, towards the north country, where we're at 80 in Messina, 77 in Montreal. Now, if we take a look at that future cast, this is exactly what we want to see, because it was looking like it could be pretty damp during the day Wednesday. However, here's noon tomorrow. Just an isolated drizzle possible. And even as we head towards the late afternoon, early evening, we're high and dry in Vermont in the North Country, but there are rain chances. A line of strong showers and thunderstorms is expected to push into the region into the late evening. So I think by the time the fair is closing tomorrow, it'll be iffy. But if you leave before or well before the fair closes, you should be nice and dry, because this is 11 p.m. and we continue to see that activity continuing through the overnight into the early morning Thursday. Now, because of the heavy rain pushing through and lingering through the Northeast Kingdom, that's why the precipitation amounts are expected to be a little bit higher towards the Northeast Kingdom. Some heavier amounts, though, out towards central New York are possible as well. And then, like I mentioned, Thursday lingering showers, but then we're nice and dry the rest of the day. Friday, an isolated shower, and then we're nice and dry as we finish off the 10 best days of summer. And Labor Day's not looking too bad either.
1: Yeah, end of the week looks great, Gunner. Thank you. Is it a problem property or important for people getting out of prison?
2: Rutler's mayor calling on the corrections department to do something about a halfway house after neighbors raised red flags. Bureau Chief Connor Olathorn has this update.
3: Recent Board of Aldermen meeting minutes show that neighbors of 43 Evergreen Avenue have complaints over how the property is being used. Now, Rutland's mayor wants it gone, but the state's Department of Corrections, who use it as a traditional housing for inmates coming out of prison, is pushing back.
4: The city says since 2022, Pathways Vermont has leased this building to house inmates who are in transition out of the state's prison system. Neighbors told the Board of Aldermen since then there's been over 50 calls to the police surrounding the property, ranging from noise complaints and drug overdoses to concerns over sex offenders living there.
5: It's been somewhat problematic over that period of time. It's gotten worse to the point where the bridge in the neighborhood is burnt.
4: The city says the person who was causing most of these issues was removed. Mayor Tom Donahue says that's not enough and wants the Department of Corrections to stop placing people there or look elsewhere.
5: There is no plan you can put forward at this juncture that's going to satisfy the neighbors, make those homeowners, their families, their children feel safe.
4: The Elmwood Ave home isn't unique. Pathways Places recently released inmates in dozens of these transitional houses statewide. DOC Commissioner John Murat says that it's a critical part of reintegration.
6: We want to ensure that they're given the tools they need to succeed. Housing is a critical component of stabilizing someone who is leaving incarceration.
4: The DOC also says they have taken steps to increase oversight at the property, including daily visits from Rutland probation officers. Murat says he met with city leaders to discuss the next steps for the units.
6: And we also want to be able to share with them what we see as our responsibilities, as our obligations.
3: We reached out to Pathways Vermont regarding the housing situation on Evergreen Ave. They told WCAX in a statement that they were aware of the concerns but could not comment on them. For now, reporting in our Rutland Bureau, Connor Olathorn, Channel 3 News.
1: Connor, thank you. 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
7: Expanded mental health services here in the Upper Valley. I'm Adam Sullivan. Coming up, we'll tell you how the need continues to rise.
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1: Mental health care continues to be a concern for providers across the region, but access is improving in the Upper Valley. Adam Sullivan tells us where and how everyone could end up benefiting.
2: West Central Behavioral Health here in the Upper Valley has about 1,000 clients, and the services it provides to them is expanding.
3: CCBHC has changed our life.
2: It's a healthcare checkup with New Hampshire Senator Maggie Hassan at West Central Behavioral Health, an organization focused on mental illness that is now a certified community behavioral health clinic.
4: We're expanding our children's services, we're expanding our adult services, we'll have our mobile crisis team stationed there, and we will have open access.
2: An $18.5 million facility planned for nearby Claremont. West Central is seeking a $5 million grant from the Rural Health Transformation Program to help make it a reality.
5: We also know that there are people in need of not only acute mental health care, but ongoing community mental health care.
2: It comes at a time when Hassan says some clinics are struggling to keep their doors open.
5: We've seen reductions in rural health availability in New Hampshire because of these Medicaid cuts. That continues to be a significant concern of mine. It's driving up health care costs for everybody.
2: But here, it's a move towards greater access, and not just for those who are in dire need.
4: We really want to reach anybody that needs care, regardless of the severity.
2: Site work is being done right now. The organization hopes to break ground on the expanded facility this October. Reporting from Lebanon, New Hampshire, Adam Sullivan, Channel 3 News.
6: Adam, thank you. UVM researchers want your help testing a new vaccine that could stop a potentially dangerous gut infection. 500,000 people a year contract C. diff, commonly after using antibiotics. It causes diarrhea, fever, and stomach pain, and in the worst case, a hole in your colon. About half of C. diff patients are over 65. It's especially common in hospitals and long-term care facilities. The vaccine is already shown to be safe and effective in early studies. This new trial will test whether it can prevent C. diff or reduce its severity. They're testing adults 65 and older who haven't had it before.
7: These 65-year-olds and up who are enrolling in the study, this is exactly the population that this vaccine is meant to protect down the road should it come to licensure. And volunteers really are the backbone of what makes clinical trials work.
6: Researchers are looking for up to 250 more local volunteers. Participation lasts up to 3.5 years with occasional hospital visits and virtual check-ins. Volunteers may earn up to $1,300. If you want to get involved, we have more information at WCAX.com.
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6: Still ahead, how local schools are grappling with AI and...
8: After another nesting season, these loon nesting rafts are being pulled in from lakes and waterways across the state. I'm Channel 3's Claire Jones, and coming up in this Wildlife Watch, we'll check in on the beloved bird population and hear about a slight change in the conservation effort.

0: I'm Tony DeCoppola. Ahead on the CBS Evening News, the growing potential for a mistrial in the case of Lindsey Clancy as the jury deliberates through a fourth day, telling the judge they're unable to reach a unanimous decision, and the judge sent them back to keep working. What happens if they still can't agree? Details ahead on the CBS Evening News.
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6: 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Here are the three things you need to know today.
7: At a roundtable convened by Senator Peter Welch today at Jay Peak, business leaders weighed in on the impact of new tariffs. They say higher costs are putting pressure on Vermont companies and their employees. Senator Welch introduced the Bad Deal Act, which seeks to repeal and refund the latest tariffs.
6: President Trump met with oil and gas leaders today to talk about lowering prices. This amid the war in Iran and the top civilian leader of the army stepping down after clashing with Defense Secretary Pete Hegseth.
7: Numerous animal attacks at an Upper Valley park. This surveillance video shows a man being attacked by what authorities say is either a gray fox or a fisher. There have been three reports so far of attacks at Lebanon's Centerra Park. The victims all scratched.
8: And we got a clear, dry evening with conditions comfortable. A line of heavy downpours are possible later tomorrow, but that's mostly overnight into early Thursday morning. The forecast is trending drier into the late week, and we have a preview of what we can expect as well for the end of the week and heading into the middle of September. We'll talk more about that coming up in your full Force Alert forecast.
6: Gunner, thank you. We're getting loony for tonight's Wildlife Watch. The birds have become a North American icon and a face of conservation success.
7: Channel 3's Claire Jones takes us to the shores of a lake currently home to a growing family of loons, part of a statewide trend.
9: I saw the one of the chicks try to fly for the first time today, too. 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
10: Most misty summer mornings, Lisa Engstman can be found kayaking on Lake Iroquois on a special mission.
9: I've always loved loons.
10: She's a volunteer watching over this loon nesting raft. It's empty now, but just a few months ago, it was the first place to be.

0: Baby loons called home. Now they're off with their parents elsewhere on the lake, learning their loon ways. Rafts like these are deployed in lakes across the state since the 80s, offering the spotted birds protection from people, predators, and flooding.
1: If we didn't have the raft, they probably wouldn't be able to be successful.
0: But successful, they are.
2: It's a result of sustained care, sustained commitment.
0: Biologist Rosalind Renfrew has worked in Vermont's loon conservation since the 90s. She tells me when she started, there were about 15 nesting pairs. Last year, there were 115.
2: It's really rare that you can say that about a species that significant of a comeback.
0: Efforts like these nesting rafts, education and awareness, cleaner, healthier lakes, and banning lead sinker sales in the state, allowing the population to make strides. So much so, next season, rafts will not be put out on a handful of lakes to see if the loons can make do.
2: It's really a good measure of success when you can kind of back off from intensive management in at least some places and let the loons take on their natural course.
0: Despite conservationists stepping back, Renfrew says loons will likely always be under our watchful eye.
3: Great shot.
4: These were the babies here on this lake?
3: Yes. Yeah, in their first week.
2: We want to maintain a really hefty population, and I think that will require management into the future to some degree, and it's a matter of what degree.
0: For the loons of Lake Iroquois, Inksman will be sprucing up this raft, getting it ready to go back in the water as soon as the ice thaws next spring.
1: They pretty much, as soon as they get here, start looking for a nesting spot.
0: For Wildlife Watch in Hinesburg, Claire Jones, Channel 3 News.
5: Claire, thank you. Good to see. A tropical storm bears down on the Gulf Coast, which areas are watching the winds.
6: 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I'm Cassie Lathrop with how Vermont educators are navigating the AI boom.
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6: Now, as students head back to school, teachers are trying to figure out where artificial intelligence fits, if at all. Channel 3's Cassie Lathrop tells us what they say about the tech. Hack Club is a nonprofit organization with headquarters here in Burlington that encourages

0: encourages teens to pursue STEM. And with AI taking over STEM spheres and classrooms, teachers are navigating the role they think AI should play in schools.
1: At St. Michael's College in Colchester, AI isn't necessarily off limits. Associate Professor of Education Claudine Bedell teaches her students to look at AI critically.
2: We produce something from an AI generative tool and then we critique it. And students find out pretty quickly that what's been produced by AI has many errors, may be biased.
1: The goal isn't to fully adopt or avoid AI, but rather to teach students how to question the work AI produces and recognize its shortcomings.
2: Many jobs are going to be using generative AI tools, and they should have that experience here within the conversation in this liberal arts college to really grapple with those uses and responsibilities.
1: Hack Club is a global nonprofit based in Burlington that teaches teenagers computer science skills like coding. Co-founder Christina Asquith says lots of teens in the program use

0: does is the most helpful for students.
1: Teenagers are building projects with AI and they do not understand what they have built. We reject it and 3/4 of them resubmit it within a week or two and they understand their code.
0: She says it's an important distinction, using AI to help you learn versus using it to avoid learning. As a former teacher herself, Asquith does not believe that AI belongs in the classroom.
1: I think that AI has no role in the classroom for K-8 and a very limited role from 9th to 12th grade. And I warn educators to be very careful in using it or actually not use it at all.
2: While there is no one rule of how to navigate artificial intelligence in the classroom, both educators agree that students should understand what they're using and not just how to use it. Reporting in Burlington, Cassie Lathrop, Channel 3 News.
3: Cassie, thank you. This school year, an old test is making a comeback in an effort to get kids moving. The CDC says only 1 in 6 students or so gets the agency's recommended amount of physical and muscle strengthening activity. And to address that, the White House is reintroducing the presidential fitness test in schools this year. It's part of a campaign aimed at building strength and endurance in children and encouraging healthy habits. The test measures students' performance in areas like agility, upper body strength, and core strength, and includes activities like running, sit-ups, and pull-ups.
4: It is a way to encourage children to become more fit. They're testing endurance with running, things like push-ups, crunches, sit-ups, that sort of thing. In general, it can be a really good thing. We want the kids in this country to be more physically active. And so I think that is the overall reason they are bringing it back. But it's really important that it's done in a good way to make sure that children aren't feeling, insecure or nervous before this type of testing.
3: The test was first introduced in schools in the 1950s, but was halted in 2012 because of concerns that it focused too much on competition rather than on overall health. The White House says the test will be used in more than 160 schools this year with the goal to grow the program. We have reached out to Vermont's Agency of Education to see if any schools in the Green Mountain State are included. We have not heard back yet.
5: Parts of the Gulf Coast bracing for Tropical Storm Edward, expected to make landfall along the Texas coast. The system could dump 3 to 6 inches of rain and as much as 9 inches in some areas. The state's governor is also warning residents of flash flooding and emergency teams are gearing up.
6: We prepare throughout the year. We don't wait until when we need the items, whether it's secure. We're preparing for this as more of a rain event.
5: A storm surge warning is also in effect for coastal areas along Louisiana. Well, any chance that storm will impact our weather, Gunner?
7: Probably not. I mean, there's no chance really based on how weak this storm is and where it's expected to go. Now, this time of year is when Vermont is most vulnerable to tropical systems, but this one is not it. Here's where we can see Edward just off the coast of Texas, right along the Louisiana border. And it's only a tropical storm, and it's expected to be post-tropical by late tonight. And then just a low pressure by tomorrow afternoon. Now, this is the current satellite and radar loop. Let's take a look at the future cast showing you just how much of a threat it is not to Vermont. You can see as a tropical storm, as it continues pushing inland, it's only going to dissipate, weaken, and fizzle out. There simply isn't any energy to be had that could make its way upstream towards our portion of the country, which means that we're in for a continued round of beautiful weather. We do see a couple rumbles of thunder late tomorrow night, but then heavy downpours Wednesday night into Thursday, some lingering showers into our Thursday morning. Friday looks to be on the dry side, mostly sunny with an isolated shower or two, but then into our Labor Day weekend, it's looking very great. We can see 70s Saturday, Sunday, and Monday. Just a few isolated showers possible Monday as well. Increased cloud cover on Tuesday, though. So overall, conditions don't look too bad. In fact, they're pretty seasonable and where they should be right around this time of the year.
3: Gunnar, thank you. Next, an update on missing hikers in the Grand Canyon flooding.
5: And the death toll rises from horrific flooding in Nepal. See the search for survivors after this.
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8: Rescuers have managed to contact one of the dozens of Americans missing after the devastating flash floods on the Nepal-Tibet border.
9: It comes as the death toll has now topped 1,000 and crews are in a race against time to find thousands more still unaccounted for. Rami in Osinsio has the latest.
10: Search and rescue teams are working to clear mud block tunnels where about 600 hydroelectric power plant workers are trapped. Thermal drone footage shows this tunnel almost completely swallowed by mud, water, and debris with no signs of life. Heartbreak is growing in this region as crews find more bodies in riverbeds. But Nepali officials tell CBS News rescuers have made contact with one of dozens of Americans. Nearly a week after a glacier collapsed high in the Himalayas, setting off avalanches in China and Nepal that then triggered flash floods. It's unclear who that American is, where they're located, or their condition.
11: And Nepal's foreign minister told us that he thinks that there are many foreigners out there stuck because communications have gone out along with many bridges. So he's hopeful that soon we might get some good news coming out of the Himalayas.
12: And he said that the flood is coming, the flood is coming.
10: School principal Rajendra Dewadi made a split-second call that saved about 900 students before floods wiped out their school, the same school he attended as a child.
12: Then I found that the school is washed away. Then I sat here. I have no words.
10: The disaster destroyed nearly 70 schools in northern Nepal, along with homes, businesses, and entire communities. And for countless families still missing loved ones, life may never look the same. Rami Innocencio, CBS News, Kathmandu, Nepal.
8: Just awful. First responders found the bodies of two people after a major flash flood swept through the Grand Canyon. Scores of visitors were rescued by helicopter over the weekend. Officials say one person is still missing. Meanwhile, there are questions about the reliability of a new alert system. Some river gauges failed as the waters began to rise.
13: We're not sure why, whether it was the debris flow that knocked them out of service or whether it was some other factor that put them offline. But we do know that they were working and then they weren't working.
8: The flood also severely damaged the only pipeline that provides water to Grand Canyon National Park. The line and its water delivery system were in the middle of a $208 million renovation project when the deluge.

0: hit. A group of Arctic narwhals took on an important new role, climate researchers. Scientists fitted six of the toothed whales with satellite transmitters as they roamed the coast of East Greenland, home to significant glaciers. The marine mammals are able to dive to depths of nearly 6,000 feet. Scientists tracked those narwhals for 3 years and collected thousands of observations of water temperature and saltiness in the region. That data provided new insights into the glacier's melting process.
1: 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We check in after the break.

0: I'm Tony DeCoppola. Ahead on the CBS Evening News, details on a possible shark attack in shallow waters off the coast of Martha's Vineyard in the very same town where they filmed some of the most famous scenes from Jaws. What authorities are saying tonight, ahead on the CBS Evening News.
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10: Well, welcome back to Virtue Field, where the 11th-ranked UVM men's soccer team is back in action tonight. The Cats looking to bounce back after being held to a draw in their ranked-on-ranked showdown with Charlotte last Friday, and so far so good for the Catamounts. Noel Bjork, the only goal scorer of the game, that coming in the 7th minute, and right now the Cats still lead the Crusaders 1-0. We just hit the 36-minute mark. We are in a pause for a video review. We'll have highlights and reactions for you coming up later on tonight on the Channel 3 News at 11 o'clock. College hoop season just about 2 months away, and today the UVM women revealed their non-con schedule. Cats are going to host St. Mike's for an exhibition on October 28th before starting the regular season November 2nd.

0: against Keene State. Big news today? Well, that is that the Oregon Ducks are coming to Patrick on November 11th. The Big Ten power has been to the NCAA tournament 7 times in the last 9 seasons. That includes a Final Four appearance in 2019. Starts a 4-game homestand in November that leads to a trip to Puerto Rico, where they will play Texas Southern and George Mason, with former conference foes Stony Brook, Drexel, and BU all on the slate as well. UVM will wrap the non-con December 28th with a trip down I-89 to face off against Dartmouth. Well, we are closing in on the start of the high school football season as well, and we are heading back up to the Northeast Kingdom for the next spot on our tour. The Linden Vikings, they had another strong campaign in 2025. They went 6-2 during the regular season. They made it back to the D2 semifinals for a second straight year, where they would bow out to eventual champion Colchester. Linden has a ton of work to do, though, to replace a big and impactful graduating class, most notably star quarterback Logan Wheeler. Vikings have just 7 returning seniors on this roster. They're going to lean on guys like Jackson Wells and Connor Hale to help the young guys get up to speed. Still, though, Vikings feel like they've got the potential this fall for another special campaign, and they're ready to get after it in the opening game of the entire Vermont high school football season as they take on Spalding on Thursday night.
1: They had a really big senior class, kind of hard to fill the shoes. You know, it's just hard work, discipline, and you just got to be, like, the leader. You just got to, like, enforce what needs to go on. You know, push people to work hard.
2: I think we can get more done at practice. I think we look really good, and I think a lot of people are down us just like they were last year. And I don't know, I think we'll prove them wrong again.
3: I'm really happy with the spirit of the guys. People are coming to work every single day, which is nice. There's not a lot of complaining. Questions that we have, they're being answered. Guys are focused. They're into it. So we're really happy about that.
0: Red Sox and Yankees both in action tonight as well. The Sox hosting Seattle. The Yankees on the road to face off against the newest jewel in the Kroenke Sports Enterprises empire. The owner of the LA Rams, Colorado Avalanche, Denver Nuggets, and Arsenal FC buying the Los Angeles Angels today. And of course, we'll have highlights and reaction for you tonight from this UVM men's soccer game against Holy Cross as well. Live at Virtue Field, Jack Fitzsimmons, Channel 3 Sports.
4: And if you're wanting to avoid any rain at the Champlain Valley Fair or any outdoor plans you may have this week, well, the good news is it's not until late evening, right around 10 o'clock, that we're expecting heavier rain to move through. That'll last all night. A few lingering showers into Thursday morning, but then we're nice and dry. So both Wednesday, Thursday looking dry during the daytime at least. And then Friday as well. And then we enter a nice stretch into our first weekend of September.
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7: Hi, Darren and Kat. 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Coming up on WCA Extra, Trump meets with energy industry representatives today when he says gas prices may go down. 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
1: Fox News, I'm John Saucier. The House has voted to approve a Senate-passed measure that would fund the federal government until December 11th. House Speaker Mike Johnson.
2: We are not going to have our troops in harm's way without getting paychecks. We're not going to have the Coast Guard, TSA, other essential functions of the government shut down.
1: As next goes to President Trump to sign. Utah Judge Tony Graff set to decide whether a 22-year-old suspect will face trial over accusations that he killed conservative political activist Charlie Kirk. Defense Attorney Stacey Visser argues the death penalty should be off the table because there's not enough evidence he put others at risk.
3: There were no actual threats by the assailant to the third party. There was no evidence that would suggest that anyone else was threatened.
1: The suspect has not entered a plea, could face the death penalty if convicted. Kirk was shot and killed during a campus event at Utah Valley University last September. 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
7: 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From City Hall and local government to business, politics, public safety, neighborhoods, and the arts, BurlingtonDailyNews.net delivers the news that shapes Vermont's largest city. Updated every day by experienced local reporters, you'll get the facts, the context, and the stories others miss. It's local news that's always current, always free, and always online. 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That's BurlingtonDailyNews.net.
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2: We have some nice sunshine this evening with seasonably cool temperatures in the 70s. Clouds return overnight, keeping temperatures from dropping too far. Temperatures will be in the upper 50s to low 60s by morning with mostly cloudy skies. The clouds stick around through the day tomorrow with cooler temperatures in the upper 60s to mid 70s, but we do stay dry for most of the day. Showers arrive in the evening and continue overnight with some heavy rain and thunder possible. I'm Channel 3 First Alert meteorologist Allison Black.
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0: very, very careful there. But the thing is, just move slowly with these kinds of things and double and triple check them, and folks, and it keeps you from getting bit by one of these fraudsters that are out there.
1: There's a lot out there now.
0: Good time to check out Xander's ID theft insurance, too, and make sure you have that in place in case there's some kind of an identity issue going on. Didn't sound like that was hers, though. That puts this hour of the Ramsey Show in the books. We'll be back with you before you know it. In the meantime, remember, there's ultimately only one way to financial peace, and that's to walk daily with the Prince of Peace, Christ Jesus.